stand aside and look. Some say it's just a part of it.

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I'm Sheridan Gregoire, Mr. G. With me is my co-host, Justice Dr. Irving Andre, former Dominica UN Ambassador Crispin Gregoire, political scientist Alex Bruno, and social scientist Simeon Joseph. Tuesday night's show is in three segments. We will discuss, one, what is the status of the Trump administration's review of what actions Dominica has taken or failed to take to address U.S. concerns that led to U.S. visa restrictions on Dominica. Two, what should be done now to ensure an effective electoral commission that can produce free and fair future elections in Dominica? The independence of the electoral commission matters. So what latitude and discretion does the commission have that makes its independence so important? And three, is Dominica now at the edge of a precipice? Why it really matters that the by-election in Roseau North and the next general election in Dominica be truly free and fair? We look forward to the contributions of Justice Dr. Irving Andre, former Dominica UN Ambassador Crispin Gregoire, political scientist Alex Bruno, and social scientist Simeon Joseph on this three-segment discussion. So tune in Tuesday night for more on the Global View on Q, only on Q95, the big station.

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I'm Sheridan Gregoire, Mr. G. With me is my co-host, Justice Dr. Irving Andre, former Dominica UN Ambassador Crispin Gregoire, political scientist Alex Bruno, and social scientist Simeon Joseph. Tuesday night's show is in three segments. We will discuss, one, what is the status of the Trump administration's review of what actions Dominica has taken or failed to take to address U.S. concerns that led to U.S. visa restrictions on Dominica. Two, what should be done now to ensure an effective electoral commission that can produce free and fair future elections in Dominica? The independence of the electoral commission matters. So what latitude and discretion does the commission have that makes its independence so important? And three, is Dominica now at the edge of a precipice? Why it really matters that the by-election in Roseau North and the next general election in Dominica be truly free and fair? We look forward to the contributions of Justice Dr. Irving Andre, former Dominica UN Ambassador Crispin Gregoire, political scientist Alex Bruno, and social scientist Simeon Joseph on this three-segment discussion. So tune in Tuesday night for more on the Global View on Q, only on Q95, the big station.

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I'm Sheridan Gregoire, Mr. G. With me is my co-host, Justice Dr. Rubin Andre, former Dominica UN Ambassador Crispin Gregoire, political scientist Alex Bruno, and social scientist Simeon Joseph. Tuesday night's show is in three segments. We will discuss, one, what is the status of the Trump administration's review of what actions Dominica has taken or failed to take to address U.S. concerns that led to U.S. visa restrictions on Dominica? Two, what should be done now to ensure an effective electoral commission that can produce free and fair future elections in Dominica? The independence of the electoral commission matters. So what latitude and discretion does the commission have that makes its independence so important? And three, is Dominica now at the edge of a precipice? Why it really matters that the by-election in Roseau North and the next general election in Dominica be truly free and fair? We look forward to the contributions of Justice Dr. Irving Andre, former Dominica UN Ambassador Crispin Gregoire, political scientist Alex Bruno, and social scientist Simeon Joseph on this three-segment discussion. So tune in Tuesday night for more on the Global View on Q, only on Q95, the big station.

Big Station. Insights into where the people of Dominica and the Caribbean came from. Understanding our past. Embracing our present. Charting the way forward into our future. 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Embracing justice, peace, and togetherness. The Global View on Q. Networking Dominica with the rest of the world. The experts are in the house. From Dominica, Canada, the Caribbean, the United States, Europe, Asia, and the rest of the world. 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

a Mohawk, Kalinago, and Afro-Caribbean brothers and sisters. This is our 15th Global View on Q Show for 2026. And we continue to engage with our local, regional, and global Q family listeners and friends of Dominica. I'm Sheridan Gregoire, Mr. G. With me is my co-host, Justice Dr. Irving Andre, Kalinago Chief. Hopefully, will be with us a little shortly. Let's see if she's with us. Not yet. Kalinago Chief Andre Sanford is not yet with us, but she should be with us shortly. Then, of course, we have former Dominica UN Ambassador Christine Gregoire, Mr. Kimani John is with us, Attorney Joel Paris, Mr. Patrick

0: since Dominic attained political independence in 1978? Is it still relevant after 48 years? What provisions of this CARB Act of 1978 need to be revised now in order to align with the UN Declaration on the Rights of Indigenous Peoples 20 years after this declaration, particularly in view of the alleged mining and environmental degradation now affecting their communities? The Kalinago people of Dominica were not included in the negotiations for political independence. Was that an unforced error? Is there now a greater embrace of the Kalinago people and their cultural attributes by the wider Dominican population? Should the 2007 UN Declaration on the Rights of Indigenous People be implemented by Dominica's government so as to deliver greater positive impacts on the lives of the Kalinago? The Kalinago Councilmen, what should be the central government's approach to working with this local government authority, which is different from a village council? What is the core legal principle that comes from the UN Declaration on the Rights of Indigenous Peoples? And what does that core principle of free, prior, and informed consent mean for the Kalinago people post-2007 when the declaration was passed? So going forward, what should the Kalinago people do to advance their development aspirations after 48 years of the Kalinago Act of 1978? But outcomes and deliverables of the first female Kalinago chief and a new dynamic council for the Kalinago community since taking office. I hope Chief Annette Sanford will tell us some of the good things that her council has already accomplished and contemplates doing in the future to enhance the quality of life and living standards of the Kalinago people. I have put quite a bit on the table, and I also will ask the panelists here tonight in this discussion to suggest what they envisage as important development aspirations for the Kalinago people from now through to 2030, when I imagine the Kalinago people will be commemorating 100 years since the presence of a British warship in Salvia in 1930, an event I believe to be known by the Kalinago people as the last Carib War. And here's a thought that I have. I just want to put this on the table. What about expanding the Kalinago territory by about 3,000 acres and creating a model traditional architectural design and build community, integrated residences with agriculture, manufacturing, agribusiness, technology, driven knowledge industries and tourism, etc., all geared to generate foreign earnings? Visitors could conceivably pay a fee to tour this traditional old world charm community, which would be under the ownership, direction, control, and management of the Kalinago Council and the Kalinago Chief. Just a thought. We can talk about it if you have some thoughts on that tonight. So we look forward to the contribution of Justice Dr. Living Adrian, Kalinago Chief Annette Sanford, former Dominic UN Ambassador Crispin Gregoire, Mr. Kimani John, Attorney Joel Paris, and Mr. Patrick Hill on how the Kalinago people of Dominica have fared since the last Carib War in 1932 dates. So as usual, we invite you, our Q family and friends of Dominica, to help us give our usual shout-out and big thank you to our farmers, our healthcare providers, our frontline workers, police and fire officers, teachers, doctors, nurses, public and private sector patriots and friends of Dominica at home and abroad. We welcome each and every Dominican and every friend of Dominica to the Global View on Q. We embrace you wherever you are, in every nook and cranny, in every village, in every community at home in Dominica, in the region and globally. Thank you, Sherwin, for keeping us on the air. Thank you, Lambie, on the console directing the traffic. We will take your calls. As you know, the people's voice is always a priority on the Global View on Q. So each panelist, of course, will divide their presentations into, you know, 5 minutes each, as we go along. They'll have more than one opportunity to make a five-minute presentation. So I go now to Justice Dr. Irving Andre for his first comments on how the Kalinago people of Dominica have fared since the last Carib War in 1930 to date. Dr. Andre?
1: Yes, let me say good evening, and I'm happy to be in the company of such an esteemed panel, all very conversant and very versed on the troubling and sometimes vexing issue of the Kalinago territory or the Kalinago people. How has the territory fared? It depends on for what perspective you bring to the table. It depends on what field of endeavor that you're making that assessment. In terms of culture, in terms of association and affiliation with international organizations, in terms of a kind of consciousness, particularly within the younger cohort of the territory, I think, quite frankly, great strides are being made. But in one central respect, that is to say, the Kalinago Act or the Kalinago Act, 78, reincarnated as the Kalinago Act later, I think, unfortunately, the review or the assessment is mixed at best. In fact, I go so far as to say that the Kalinago Act has become a millstone around the neck of the Kalinago people. Why do I say that? First of all, you have to understand the genesis of the original Act in 78, the Carib Act. The Carib Act, it institutionalized communal ownership. In principle, it's quite a laudable goal, communal ownership. That is to say, the Kalinago people have the right to perhaps take care of a certain portion of it without acquiring ownership. And the justification was that, I think Edward Oliver Leblanc best expressed it in the late 60s, when there was a strive or drive to enable persons of the Kalinago territory to own land within the territory. And Edward Oliver Leblanc said in a Hansard debate that if they do that, such a measure would expose the Kalinago people to greater exploitation. And he said, and it's not politically correct if you look at what he said in 2026 as opposed to 1967-68, that many persons, unscrupulous persons, would take advantage of the Kalinago people, give them trinkets, as used to happen in colonial days, and end up with significant portions of the Kalinago territory.
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0: a new type of narrative has to take effect in the territory. Why is that? Is that because the central impediment or indictment of the Carib Act is that it does not offer the persons in the territory any leverage to obtain loans, to start businesses, to provide for families, develop an export business, the inability to leverage those lands as collateral, to expand, to become innovative, is conspicuous by its absence in the territory. And it's a critical advantage that Dominicans have over persons who reside in the territory. And in terms of the exploitation of the persons, now some of your panelists may disagree, but the exploitation of the Calidago territory continues unabated. And we see it particularly in every electoral cycle. We see it in gifts of a $50 bill and a $100 bill in terms of tragedy. We see the callous destruction of the environment in terms of debauch. If that had happened in Upper Goodwill, the whole goddamn city would be shut down. So there is still this callous disregard for the well-being and welfare of the Calinago territory. And I hope with this new cadre of leaders, there's new thinking brought to that table. How to protect the Calinago people, but giving them an avenue to take advantage of opportunities, to create their own industries, to empower themselves. I know the territory, and I stand to be corrected, is what, 3,700? Thanks to Edison James in the late 90s, who added another $700, $800 acreage to the territory. But the point is, where is the initiative from the authorities to designate a certain amount of acreage, whether it's 1,000 or 2,000 or whatever it is, make available soft loans for persons in the territory to acquire title? Now, I know that's a dirty word in development discourses these days. You can have a house, but they own it. Because if you say anything bad against the directory, they take the goddamn house. But they have to reverse that thinking of keeping that the Calinago territory in a perpetual state of dependency, where their economic well-being is emasculated by a piece of legislation which has no avenue for people from the territory to prosper, to develop their own industry, to develop work for their own people, to develop generational wealth. Generational wealth. So an enlightened leader, or enlightened, well, government, I would say, would see that it has come a time to ensure that the Calinago people is given a modicum of independence. Not dependency, independence. An ability to own land, an ability to access funding. I stand to be corrected, but there's been many initiatives in the past where Dominicans, as a general rule, has been given opportunities to purchase state lands at, what, a dollar a square foot or something along those lines? Where is the initiative directed and dedicated to the upliftment of the Calinago people? Where is that? I remember in the 1960s, the exploitation of the Calinago territory is monumental. Growing up in the South, not in the South, in the North, at one point, there were hordes of French people coming to Dominica to do what? Well, some came to buy antique furniture. Nothing wrong with that. But some came to adopt Calinago children while erasing all their cultural heritage. In other words, they wanted to get the Indian out of these young persons they adopted. And that has paid to, in a significant way, at least in during that time, to ensure that the Calinago culture does not persist. But we've reached that time in our lives where we as a community, we should cater to the welfare and well-being of the folks within that territory. They have borne the brunt of colonialism. They have paid the price. They've sacrificed. And today, quite frankly, although we like to talk about the lovely outfits, and especially when the tourists come across, but they should be more than mere curiosities, in my respectful view. They should be accorded the respect, the dignity, the opportunity which every Dominican has. And we are not at that point, quite frankly. And I hope we will be in my own lifetime. Thank you.
1: Thank you, Dr. Andre, for this brief opening remarks on this important topic here tonight. You know, as I look around the panel tonight, Dr. Andre, you know what I see? I see quite a number of young men who clearly have the potential to be parliamentary representatives for the Kalinago Territory. And I will go to one of them now to follow up on your remarks. Joel, your thoughts on our topic here tonight, and certainly you heard my remark there about these fine young men around the table here tonight who all seem to have the potential to be parliamentary representatives. Are you one of those?
2: Thank you so much.
1: Yeah, thank go you ahead. So
2: much. Have we been listening here this evening?
1: Okay, go ahead, you're on.
2: Yeah. So let me say good evening to the listening public. And let me say good evening to, first of all, the panel, the other Kalinago tribal members on the panel, my colleague, Mark Douglas, whom I especially invited here this evening because I think the views of Afro-Dominican people, whether for or against, is necessary, especially if it is for, because it might be more digestible for the national public to hear a black man advocating for indigenous rights than it is for a Kalinago man advocating for indigenous rights, right? So I'm glad that you see me in light of leadership, Mr. Gregoire. That is, I believe if someone has interest in politics, I do not necessarily believe that politics is purely electoral politics, but politics is exercising your right to be heard on the issues that affect you. And as a member, a tribal member of the Kalinago Nation, I accept that privilege fully, and I exercise it because I understand what it is to be deprived entirely of everything that belongs to your people. Right, that belongs, and that is where I wanted to take the discussion. Right, we as a Kalinago people, everything that belongs to us, right, everything that belonged to our ancestors, we have been deprived of.

0: society that is Dominica. Existence, the word priority in the order of creation of rights, which is what the law is. I'll repeat that, the words priority in the creation of rights are not identified anywhere in the Kalinago Act. The Kalinago people, the rights of the Kalinago people, even if we were existing on the land and it was known to the colonizers, European colonizers, and subsequently on the transfer of our lands fully to independent Dominica. Independent Dominica did not acknowledge within the constitution that they were building their new state on the wealth, the land, the resources, the water of the indigenous peoples of Dominica. That was never acknowledged. Yet we have a section 6 to our constitution, within our independent constitution, which provides for compensation for everyone who has been arbitrarily deprived of their property, but it doesn't extend to indigenous peoples. I will stop in my introduction here, Mr. Gregoire. Thank you.
1: Yeah, thanks a lot. Thanks a lot, Joel, for those opening remarks here. I want to go now to Nietzsche. Because you've been around Dominica for quite a while. I've been around. We've never met, but I've heard so much about you, of all of your accomplishments. I know you are from Granby, and so am I. And so let's hear your take on this topic here tonight in your introductory remarks, Nietzsche.
2: Thank you, Mrs. Yee, and a very pleasant evening to the panel and to all of the people who are listening to the program tonight. Thank you for inviting me to participate. It's not often that I get invited to participate in these types of discussions, so I'm grateful for that. So I'm not from Granby. I'm from the Kalinago territory. But I did grow up in Granby. Okay. And spent a significant part of my teenage years in the Granby community.
1: Okay.
2: And I know the Granby community very well, and I love it very much. It's a big part of my upbringing.
1: Mm-hmm.
2: So I have a very practical and pragmatic view of what's going on in the territory. And for me, a lot of the history and the colonial process and all of those things that have affected us, I don't think a whole lot about that, tell you the truth. I am more concerned about how people live here today. And I live in the territory today. When I retired, I came back home, and I've been living here and working here and trying to play my part in the development of this place that I love very, very much. So, if I talk about anything tonight, it will be about things that are practical, that I think we should advocate for solutions to the economic problems that people face in this community, for a better system of education that is more, has to do more with our life and life skills and the ability of people to succeed in the future and to deal with this new world that is upon us. So I don't intend to take a long look at the past. Thank you.
1: Thanks a lot. All right, so Crispin, you actually worked in the Kalinago territory and you did quite a bit of work there for about 5 years. What's your opening remarks on the topic here tonight?
3: Yes, good evening, Mr. G, and your co-host, Dr. Andre. And I am really honored to be on a panel with such distinguished Kalinago brethren, and who are also accomplished professionals in their various fields. I've known Patrick Hill since he came to Grand Bay in 1974, Patrick?
1: Yeah, but his correct name is Nietzsche.
3: Yeah, I have his file, so you don't have to. He's the only one on the panel that knows a place you know, Sheridan, called Savan Yee.
1: Oh, sure.
3: He knows that place. So. Anyway, Joel and Mark and Kimani, it's really great to be on the panel with you all. I should say that the Kalinago territory left an imprint on my life journey. Because, you know, my first serious job after graduate school was to go and work with Save the Children in the Kalinago territory. And I'll tell you that, Mr. G, has shaped my whole life to the extent that my career took a path that eventually put me on the world stage dealing with indigenous people's issues. And it started in the Kalinago territory in 1984 to 89. Well, you know, I won't go into a lot of it, but just to say that it has been a tremendous learning journey about the Kalinago people and the indigenous people of the Caribbean, to the extent that by the time I finished that time working with the Kalinagos, that 5-year period, I had learned so much, I decided to start writing. So I've actually written 2 things on the Kalinagos. Not many people know about it, but one of the major work is for the University of the West Indies. I wrote with 2 co-authors, Patrick Henderson, who used to be the director of Peace Corps, and he worked with me. He was my program manager when I managed the program to Save the Children. And also Dr. Natalia Kanem, who I should be honest and say that she was my first wife, my ex-spouse, and she, and both things that I wrote, she was a co-author. So she herself is an expert on indigenous people, and she comes from Panama, and she introduced me to the indigenous people of Panama in the years, for many years I was going to Panama. Now, when I came to the Kalinago territory, I learned some things. One is that there was a little crisis there, in the sense that Save the Children came in after the hurricane, Hurricane David, and set out to work. And I became the first Dominican to lead the program. There were only 2 directors, myself and my predecessor, before we were shot down by the government. A few things I learned in the process, Mr. G. One of them is that, as Joel mentioned, there's no mention in the one of the most unsettling things for me is no mention in the Constitution, in the preamble in particular of the Constitution, about the indigenous people of Dominica. And it's because they were not represented in the negotiations, so they were an afterthought.

0: after independence, in November, after independence. So I don't know those dates. I'm not too clear. But so okay. But one of the things that struck me while I worked there was the issue of race in Dominica, and how the Kalinago fared as far as how the larger Dominican black population viewed them. And during the time I was working there, there was an incident that brought that to the fore. So the issue of race is an issue. And then the second thing that is an ongoing issue is the issue of the communal land tenure. Dominica is one of two places that I know in the Caribbean that has communal land. One is Dominica, the Kalinago territory. The other one is the island of Barbuda. In Antigua Barbuda, they have communal land too, and they have some of their own issues, but they don't have indigenous people. I suppose at one time Barbuda was owned by the Kalinago people of Antigua, but they were wiped out. And the third thing I want to say about the Kalinago people is that they have what I call an indomitable spirit about them. They don't, first of all, they have never surrendered to anybody, not any other race. And to this day, they have a certain value system about them of survival. And they have survived over centuries on Dominica. And they have made their imprint, like the stamp of the Kalinago pervades our country, Dominica. But we are in denial about that. So these are some of the things I would like us to raise. And Mr. G, last thing is that having been involved in with organizing the World Conference on Indigenous Peoples in 2014, I'd like to give some insights at some point tonight about what are the macro issues related to indigenous people and how they relate to governments around the world. There are 93 countries with indigenous people, and we are one of them. Yes, Mr. G. Thank you.
1: Excellent, excellent, President. Thanks a lot for that, for the great opening remarks here. I want to go to Kimani to give us his opening remarks on the topic here tonight.
2: Thank you very much, Mr. Gregoire. Well, firstly, I want to say that is how honored I am. First of all, I'm seeing my friend here, Nietzsche, who I haven't seen in a bit, and I'm very happy to. We don't video, but Nietzsche is a text every now and again.
3: I know. We should do more of that.
2: It's very much true. And it is a pleasure and an honor to be among very esteemed gentlemen like this. I will say, for example, Nietzsche is not only a Kalinago man, he's a former USVI senator, right, Nietzsche? So Nietzsche is a very important man among us Kalinagos, and we respect him very much.
1: Well, yes, we will acknowledge that for him, even if he's humble and he would not know to acknowledge that himself.
2: Well, as an elder, I cannot took it. Him being my elder, I took it on me to kind of say something about it because I couldn't let that pass. I would also like to say that I never expected I would ever be on a panel with Dr. Andre. Like, all I know about Dr. Andre is that he writes really great books. He's one of the most esteemed Dominicans.
4: Don't say that. Don't say that to Lord Nagasson. Look you up, you know.
2: And it's the same with Mr. Gregoire, both Mr. G and Crispin, and also Joel, my brother, a very passionate Kalinago, a very intelligent Kalinago, who has been very dedicated to the cause of our people and pushing, moving our people forward. So I'm very happy to be here with him. The first thing I want to say is I want to give credit to our Kalinago leaders, the folks who are on the ground right now, our chief, our parlor rep, our various community leaders, our councillors. They are doing the hard work every single day, and when it was very often when you're deep in the work, sometimes you cannot really, you don't have the bandwidth to deal with all the things that are coming at you. So I really respect the hard work that they are doing, and I would really love to support them in any way I can. My thinking here on these issues, the answer to the question of how have we gone far enough after independence, obviously the answer to that is no, we have not gone far enough. But my take on that is maybe a little bit different than some folks. think that, yes, it's true, the colonization stuff, yes, it's true, all this we happen to know in Dominica, with the government, whatever, lack of respect, whatever, that stuff, all that is true. But I think the greatest weakness our people face is our own division. And that division has not really allowed us to really come together and figure our way out. The truth is that it's not that we cannot figure our way out of this. We can. We have the intelligent people, we have the resources, but we have not been able to organize ourselves. And what we need to emerge right now is a consensus builder. That person that's going to bring the various kind of factions together, whether it's the partisans or the religious folks, or whether it's the clans, you know, the Sanfords and the Fredericks and everyone. We need a consensus builder that can help everybody to focus on a national goal. And I think that if we can get to focus on a national goal, we can really release the energy or that indomitable spirit that Crispin spoke about. I don't know if it's okay for me to call you Crispin. I should say Mr. Gregoire, I'm sorry. But I would just say, when Mr. Gregoire Crispin spoke about the indomitable spirit, one of the first things I thought about was one of his own writings when he spoke about Caribism. And he looked at what folks like Irvine's, Garnett, and those guys, what they were doing, how they were organizing. And he looked at that and he said, well, you know, that's Caribism. That move towards self-governance, that energy for us to have some self-determination, that's Caribism. I hope I'm making the right characterization here. And I'm looking, when I looked at that, because I was trying to explain what that indomitable spirit that Mr. Gregoire spoke about was. And I looked at the word Caribism. I played with it for a little while. But then I decided, you know what, we need to go a little bit bigger, because what he was describing was a snapshot of something that I felt my entire life. Everybody I spoke to, whether it's at a rum shop, at a party, family parties, whatever it is, that thing was always there. That the Calango people believe we are all our people. We want independence, we want self-determination. That thing is there. So my role that I've taken on myself is to kind of put a framework to that. So I look at that and I kind of expanded the term Caribism to be Calinago nationalism. And I look at Calinago nationalism and I know the word nationalism carries some bad implications, but in this case, what we see it as is that idea or that framework that can contain the whole body of our ambitions as Calinago people, or our connection to our heritage, and our governance, our institutions. And I think that Calinago nationalism can really give our community and our leadership that kind of focus for us to be able to take ourselves from where, understand first of all where we are and where it is we are going, for us to be able to envision where it is we want to go, and for us to really put all the resources of our little nation towards achieving that goal. So that is the kind of thinking I've been working on for maybe the last 10 years. I have looked at various governments, how they do stuff, and I'm trying to figure out, okay, what is the things I can borrow from them to fit the peculiarities of our community. And for example, when you look at Calinago governance and the way we want to go, I find that we need to be very specific about what we focus on. So for example, when the government runs programs in the Calinago territory, very often they take a very broad approach. You know, they like they put what $100,000 and they want it to spread over 1,000 things. Well, and we don't really get that impact. And as a small nation of the resources we have, if we can come together and change the way we look at things. For example, we go from being that. First of all, we're not just a tribe, we are a nation, we are a nation that is growing, we are a nation that was interrupted and we're now completing the process. Me as the chief, or me as the power, me as Nietzsche, me as Joel, what we are doing is, there is this mission that our leaders handed down to us, that is to establish a nation for indigenous people, a safe haven for indigenous people here in Dominica. And that is a mission that we have to carry on. And we have to adopt the necessary discipline, financial and otherwise, for us to be able to deliver on that, because when we don't do that properly, when we make mistakes about governance, it is generations of people that suffer. It is generations of young men standing by the roadside, not really contributing to the community. If we were able to get all those young men and young women, or whoever it is, that we see on the roadside so often, as well as those who were forced to leave, those basically refugees. If all those folks had been committed and working towards the goal of realizing our nation, that is thousands of people more that would have been contributing that we have lost. So I really think that it's extremely important that we focus on the past, but we have to kind of like find that thread from the past that allows us to move on, that we don't just keep going back to, hey, you know, this guy did this to us, this guy did that to us, but taking the responsibility on ourselves to say that, hey, we understand that we have very little resources, we have very limited capacity, but because of that, we need that necessary discipline. And I think Kalinago National is the willing for us to understand where it is that we need to go. So I think I will start here. I will stop here, and we can kind of interact for the night.
1: Yeah, thanks a lot, Kimani. Well, you know, I saved the best for last. So I have now to call on Mark to give me your opening comments on the topic at night, and then I'll go back to Dr. Andre for us to go back on a couple of things that were mentioned by some of the persons around the table here tonight. Mark, your opening thoughts?
5: Good evening, Mr. G. I'm not sure you saved the best for last, but you did save me for last. that is accurate.
1: All right. Take it as you wish.
5: It is a pleasure being amongst you. I must say that Joel and I may have to discuss later on, because when he invited me here this evening, he never mentioned that I would be among such a distinguished panel. Individuals that I have admired and read about from a distance. So I don't have the pleasure of knowing, I think, any of you except Joel personally, but I am familiar with you all. So it is a pleasure and an honor to be amongst you. Also want to wish a good evening to the public at large, specifically the Dominican public. You know, this topic is quite interesting. Joel introduced me as a Black man that advocates for indigenous rights. So my background is an attorney. I was born in Calibishi, but I left Calibishi when I was 7, and I was raised in the United States. I became an attorney in the United States, and then in about 2014, I decided to get called to the bar in Dominica. And that's when I met Joel for the first time. And since that time, we've engaged in many discussions about indigenous rights. And he's frankly educated me about many of the issues. And there's still many that I have to learn more about. I've formed certain opinions in our discussions, and I am open and receptive to those opinions changing as I learn more and more. My comments will be brief because I tend to listen when I'm amongst people that know more than me about a topic. I think that's a wise thing to do. But I will make a couple of points. It's interesting for me, this topic, because I grew up for most of my life in the United States as a Black man. And I remember going to law school and reading the U.S. Constitution as a Black man. And when I read the Constitution, there are three provisions in the Constitution that every Black man should be familiar with. Article 1 talks about the three-fifths clause, that three-fifths of the enslaved population, or the enslaved population were counted as three-fifths for purposes of taxation and representation. There's also a provision that prohibits the abolition of the international slave trade. There's a provision that requires any escaped slave that escapes to a free state to be returned. And so when I read those provisions, I thought, oh, this not only were Black people thought of when this Constitution was adopted, but they were thought of in a negative light. I immediately thought about that when I saw the topics that were before us for discussion this evening, because inherent in the Kalinago people were thought of at the time of adopting the Constitution and drafting it? And in what light were they thought of? One can say that they did not have a seat at the table to make meaningful contributions towards the laws that would be governing them. And so as someone that advocates for fairness and justice, I think that's something that we should have an open mind about. You know, there were inherent injustices in the U.S. Constitution, and some of those injustices had to be corrected, such that there were 27 amendments to date of that Constitution. Dominica should be open to amending. To the extent that you didn't get it right the first time, you have opportunities to get it right, and we're not bound to stay with the document that all of our people did not have a meaningful say in. I also, you know, in listening to Dr. Andre, when he talked about the paternalism of the Kalinago Act, you know, I think of things in a very pragmatic way, and there's no doubt that it was paternalistic. At the same time, I tend to focus in my practice as an attorney representing borrowers against lenders. And lenders tend to have tremendous resources. And so in representing borrowers, I'm often in a position of representing the underdog that's trying to maintain ownership of their properties. And when you look at my experience in practicing in Dominica is that there's a long history of property owners being taken advantage of. Now, I think one of the undeniable facts is that the act was paternalistic, but it may have had an effect of preserving ownership or preserving or preventing the exploitation of the Kalinago people. Now, it's not perfect, and we have an opportunity to change it, but I think we should do so in a very pragmatic way, because I can tell you where I practice in New York, there are people that are predators that seek to prey upon people who do not understand the laws, do not understand the mechanisms by which they can lose their properties. And so we have to be very pragmatic in the way we craft changes. So with that, I will, you know, leave you, Dr. Andre, to speak more upon the topic, and Mr. G.
1: Thanks a lot, Mark. Yeah, so, Lord Andre, I mean, this, well, Mark has really segued into this. I mean, so you can really speak on this. I mean, the Kalinago people were not included in the negotiations for political independence. So probably you can say, well, was there an afterthought about the people at the time of attaining independence? And then, of course, I mean, in today's world in Dominica, the Kalinago Council, it is a tribal government. And what should the central government's approach be to working with this local government authority that is totally different from a village council?

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I'm Sheridan Gregoire, Mr. G. With me is my co-host, Justice Dr. Ruben Andre, former Dominica UN Ambassador Crispin Gregoire, political scientist Alex Bruno, and social scientist Simeon Joseph. Tuesday night's show is in three segments. We will discuss, one, what is the status of the Trump administration's review of what actions Dominica has taken or failed to take to address U.S. concerns that led to U.S. visa restrictions on Dominica. Two, what should be done now to ensure an effective electoral commission that can produce free and fair future elections in Dominica? The independence of the electoral commission matters. So what latitude and discretion does the commission have that makes its independence so important? And three, is Dominica now at the edge of a precipice? Why it really matters that the by-election in Roseau and the next general election in Dominica be truly free and fair? We look forward to the contributions of Justice Dr. Irving Andre, former Dominica UN Ambassador Crispin Gregoire, political scientist Alex Bruno, and social scientist Simeon Joseph on this three-segment discussion. So tune in Tuesday night for more on the Global View on Q, only on Q95, the big station.

Your Q Show for 2026, and we continue to engage with our local, regional, and global Q family listeners and friends of Dominica. I'm Sheridan Gregoire, Mr. G. With me is my co-host, Justice Dr. Ruben Andre, former Dominica Youth Ambassador Crispin Gregoire, political scientist Alex Bruno, and social scientist Simeon Joseph. Tuesday night's show is in three segments. We will discuss one, what is the status of the Trump administration's review of what actions Dominica has taken or failed to take to address U.S. concerns that led to U.S. visa restrictions on Dominica. Two, what should be done now to ensure an effective electoral commission that can produce free and fair future elections in Dominica? The independence of the electoral commission matters. So what latitude and discretion does the commission have that makes its independence so important? And three, is Dominica now at the edge of a precipice? Why it really matters that the by-election in Roseau North and the next general election in Dominica be truly free and fair? We look forward to the contributions of Justice Dr. Ruben Andre, former Dominica Youth Ambassador Crispin Gregoire, political scientist Alex Bruno, and social scientist Simeon Joseph on this three-segment discussion. So tune in Tuesday night for more on the Global View on Q, only on Q95, the big station.

So, what do you want to do? 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

when I realized that my talent was worthwhile to me was at the age of 12 years old, after making up a song about the community which I reside in. My friends all took it very serious and said, you know, pursue a career as a music man. So I took that talent and nurtured it through the passage of time.

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0: 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There's healing in your praise. Oh, somebody came in the room needing a breakthrough. Just lift those hands.
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If nothing changes with us, nothing changes. That's why God said, if my people who are called by my name would humble themselves and pray, seek my face and turn from their wicked ways, then I will hear from heaven. I'll forgive their sin and heal their land. When we get this, the world will change. See, we bought into the mentality that the majority rules, that we can't do anything by ourselves. But we don't live in a democracy, we live in the kingdom. God and us are the majority. Come on, say this.

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I believe this. If I didn't believe this, why would I be standing up here? There's no reason to keep coming week after week after week and hearing the same thing over and over. If we don't believe that what we get on the inside of us can change the world, if we don't believe it, we should stop coming.

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1: Right on cue. Right on. Right on cue. Right on cue. Right on cue. Right on. Right on cue. Right on cue.
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0: Thank you, Lord, for another brand new day.
1: Thank thee for the river.
0: We thank you, Father, for a good night's rest.
1: Thank thee.
0: Thank you for yesterday and the weekend that has gone by. And Lord, we thank you that we're in the land of the living.
1: Thank thee for the trees and the deep blue sea.
0: We give thanks to you, Father, for all the many blessings that you've given to us, all that you've provided for us. We thank you, Father.
1: Yes, we thank thee, Lord, for every flower that blooms, birds that sing.
0: We thank you for our family, our friends, our loved ones, all those you've placed in our lives, our destiny helpers. We give thanks to you for them this morning.
1: Kneel and pray that we were born with eyes to see these things. Thank thee.
0: We give thanks to you, Father, for all those you have placed in our lives, that we ourselves can be their destiny helpers. We give you thanks, Father, for what is seen and unseen, what is known and unknown to us, Lord.
1: Poor and free, oh Lord, we thank thee.
0: We give you thanks, Father, for the little blessings, the big blessings, everything, God, that you've been doing behind the scenes. We thank you this morning.
1: Birds that sing, fish that swim, and the lie.
0: We thank you for the times that we can have to celebrate, Lord. Scripture says in everything that we should give thanks, and for that we're giving thanks to you this morning.

Yes, indeed, my friends, this is the day that the Lord has made, and we are going to rejoice and be glad in it. Good morning to all those of you who are listening to the big station Q95, and welcome to this morning's edition of Rise and Shine on this, the 22nd day of the 6 months 2026. We are right here in the lovely Commonwealth of Dominica. So good morning to all those of you in the north, the south, the east, and the west of our lovely island. Good morning to those of you listening overseas as we begin this day, as we connect this day, and as we do this day the right way that the Lord would want us to do it. So today we're going to have a good day. Today we're going to have a wonderful day. Today we're going to have a marvelous day. Everything is going to work out for us, because today the Lord is taking care of you and I. The Lord is really doing that, and we want to thank him this morning. So we begin this day knowing that today is going to be a very good day.

0: the Lord with all your heart. Trust him to take care of it. Trust him. He will do that for you. There's no reason to doubt why my God can't do it for you and I. And I want you to know that. That God is going to take care of everything, every situation. As long as you put your trust in him, put your trust in one who knows how to still calm the waters, who knows how to deliver you from all your troubles, the one who knows how to ensure that you're well taken care of. The scripture says, seek ye first the what? The kingdom of God and all his righteousness, and everything shall be added. Not some, you know, everything shall be added unto you. And that's the word this morning. Just take care. Give it to God. He'll take care of it. This morning, our scripture reading is going to be taken from Psalms 144, where we started off last week. And I'm going to play it in your hearing this morning as we hear the word of the Lord from Psalms 144.
1: Psalm 144. Blessed be the Lord, my strength, which teacheth my hands to war and my fingers to fight, my goodness and my fortress, my high tower and my deliverer, my shield, and he in whom I trust, who subdueth my people under me. Lord, what is man that thou takest knowledge of him, or the son of man that thou makest account of him? Man is like to vanity. His days are as a shadow that passeth away. Bow thy heavens, O Lord, and come down. Touch the mountains, and they shall smoke. Cast forth lightning, and scatter them. Shoot out thine arrows, and destroy them. Send thine hand from above, rid me, and deliver me out of great waters, from the hand of strange children, whose mouth speaketh vanity, and their right hand is a right hand of falsehood. I will sing a new song unto thee, O God, upon a psaltery, and an instrument of 10 strings will I sing praises unto thee. It is he that giveth salvation unto kings, who delivereth David his servant from the hurtful sword. Rid me, and deliver me from the hand of strange children, whose mouth speaketh vanity, and their right hand is a right hand of falsehood. That our sons may be as plants grown up in their youth, that our daughters may be as cornerstones polished after the similitude of a palace, that our garners may be full, affording all manner of store, that our sheep may bring forth thousands and 10,000s in our streets, that our oxen may be strong to labor, that there be no breaking in nor going out, that there be no complaining in our streets. Happy is that people that is in such a case, yea, happy is that people whose God is the Lord.
0: Amen. And you heard the word this morning from Psalms 144, from verse 1 to 15. And we're going to take it verse by verse for the next couple of times that we're here with Psalms 144. And this morning, our verse of emphasis is on verse 2, which says, my God and my fortress, my high tower, my deliverer, my shield, in whom I trust, who subdueth my people under me. We're on this journey, and for last week we discovered that God is the one who trains what? Our fingers, our hands for battle, and today David the psalmist shifts our attention from the battlefield to the character of God. Now, before David speaks about his enemies, he reminds himself of who God is. One of the greatest weapons against fear, F-E-A-R, is remembering who God has been. Because life can become uncertain. And when life becomes uncertain, we need a fresh revelation of God's nature. Now, David describes God with 6 powerful names: my fortress, my goodness, my high tower, my deliverer, my shield, and one in whom I trust. One in whom I trust. That's 6 things that you can see he described, or he said that God is to him.

my goodness, my fortress, my high tower, my deliverer, my shield, one, and the one in whom I trust. That's all in verse 2. So, yes, that's, no matter what we are facing today, God is everything that we need. God is what? Everything that we need. When in the context of fortress here, it means that God is a stronghold, an inaccessible place of safety, a secure refuge. When the Bible describes him as a shield in this verse, it means that he's our protector. He's the defender. He's the one who surrounds us. Yeah, God surrounds his people. He surrounds his people, and I want you to understand. God is so good. Because David understood that. David wasn't speaking in theory, or based on what he heard people saying. David was speaking from experience. He had seen God protect him from lions, from bears, from Saul, from Goliath, countless enemies. And we've seen God protect us from countless things. From countless enemies, from countless people, from countless situations. We have seen God protect us from that and be our protector in that regard. How did David do that? And how did he start by? He said he began by calling God my goodness. Because every good thing in our lives originated from God. His grace, his mercy, his provision, his forgiveness, his faithfulness, and all expressions of his goodness. So sometimes difficult seasons in our lives can cause us to question the goodness of God. Yet even when the circumstances change, good changes, God's character never changes. Now that's what I want to bring about to you. Whereas our emotions may change, things around us may change, seasons may change, one thing that doesn't change God, nothing cannot change God. Seasons cannot change God, situations cannot change God. Listen, they cannot change God. They cannot get God out of the way. They cannot get God out of the way. Why? Because he's all sovereign. He's the master. He's the king of kings. David said he's the goodness. The goodness of God. My goodness. So instead of focusing on what you have lost, begin thanking God. How do you begin thanking God? Thank God for his goodness that continues to sustain you. Sustain you and I every day. So we're not focusing on what we have lost, what we could have won. But we thank God. And note that we are winning because here's what. The goodness of God is always on our side. Even when it looks like it's a loss, for us it's a win. We've won because God always ensures that we are taken care of. And that we have a constant in every circumstance of things. One who never changes his opinion, his ideas of how we do. Listen, he doesn't change based on what. God cannot change. As a matter of fact, he never changes. Nothing can change God. So instead of focusing on the lost, begin to thank God this Monday morning for his goodness that continues to sustain you and I every day. Because we can say, like the same psalmist David said, if it had not been for the Lord who was on our side, and see, where would we have been? Where would we have been? And say that. Secondly, God is our fortress and our high tower. From the text, we saw that. A fortress is a place where enemies cannot easily enter. I'm going to repeat that again. A fortress is a place where the enemies cannot easily enter. A
high tower lifts us above danger and gives us a different perspective of things. That is why it is my prayer, it is my wish, that all of us would come up higher, would not run from the high tower that he has lifted us up, the high tower that lifts us up. Life may shake everything around you and I, but those who run to God find safety and stability. Those who run to God, will find what? Safety and stability. The safe place is uncertain in uncertain time. It's not merely a location, but it is the presence of God. So before you run to people, run to God. Make prayer your first response instead of your last resort. Make prayer your first response instead of your last resort. I want you to get that. Make prayer your first response instead of your last resort. Pastor Howe, make it, because you will understand it. You will feel better. You will know it, because God is our deliverer and our shield. Now, David knew that victory comes from the Lord. A shield doesn't always remove the attack, but here's what it can do. It protects you during the attack. So there are battles that God fights for us that we never even see. Yeah. So when the fiery darts of fear, doubt, temptation, discouragement, accusation comes, God's shield of faith protects his children. Yeah. Doesn't mean that the battle is not going to come, you know. It just means that there are battles that God will fight for us that we may never see. So when temptation comes your way, and some of us think this is only physical weapons, when temptation comes, when the doubt comes, when the fear comes, when the discouragement comes, when the accusation comes, God says, I have the shield of faith. I'm going to protect my children. Now, you, those of you out there listening, you need to trust God's protection even when you cannot see, yet see his hand working in your life, and he's still there behind the scenes. My God is not a loud mouth like some people are. Not. My God is a God that wants us to trust him, and he does everything so well. Yeah, he does everything well. May the Lord grant you the wisdom and the understanding to understand his word. In Jesus' name.

0: You are my refuge. You are my sanctuary. When I feel afraid, you are my hiding place. You are my refuge and my strength. If we take a break with this one and we come back at 6:30 and we pray and commit our lives into the hands of our Lord and Savior.
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I do call me deeper still. You are good, good, good, good, good father. Thank you, Lord. It's prayer time this morning. Let's pray and commit our lives into the hands of our Father this morning. Heavenly Father, we come before you with hearts filled with gratitude because you are our goodness, our fortress, our high tower. You are our deliverer, our shield. And thank you, Lord, for being a place of safety when life becomes overwhelming. Thank you for protecting us from the dangers we've seen, even from the dangers we never knew existed, Daddy God. Lord, today we choose to place our complete trust in you. Forgive us for the times we have leaned on our own understanding or depended more on people or more than your unfailing love, Father. Help us to remember that you've never failed your children. And you've never failed us. And Lord, you will never fail us. And Lord, I lift before you every listener who's facing difficult circumstances. Some are battling sicknesses. So others are carrying heavy financial burdens. Some are dealing with broken relationship, grief, loneliness, disappointment, or uncertainty about the future. Lord, thank you for stretching your mighty hand and becoming their refuge today. Let those who feel exposed find shelter beneath the shadow of your wings. Be a fortress to every family. Build a hedge of protection around every home, represented by those listening today. Protect wives, husbands, children, grandchildren. Guard your people as they travel, they work, they study, and minister. Father, we cancel every assignment of the enemy designed to bring fear, confusion, division, or destruction in the name of Jesus. Lord, be our shield. Every fiery dart of the enemy. Shield our mind from anxiety and discouragement. Shield our heart from bitterness and unforgiveness. Shield our spirits from deception and compromise, and help us to stand firm in faith, clothed with the whole armor. We thank you, God, that you are still God. You are still the God who delivers. You deliver those who are trapped in addiction, fear, depression, and hopelessness. And every form of spiritual bondage, break every chain and set the captives free. By the power of Jesus Christ. Teach us, Lord, to run to you first. In every situation. When trouble comes, Lord, remind us that your name is a strong tower. That the righteous can run into it, and therefore they are safe. Increase our faith until we trust you completely. Even when we cannot understand it, Lord. Even when we cannot understand it, we'll trust you. So today we declare, Lord, that no weapon formed against us, your children, shall prosper. Because we believe that you are fighting for us. You're surrounding us. And you're leading us into victory today. We give you thanks, Daddy God. That we can rest our confidence that if God is for us, no one can successfully stand against us. We give you all the glory and give you all the praise. In Jesus' name, amen.

0: As you begin this Monday morning, let this be your declaration that you will serve no foreign God. Rise and shine, good morning.
1: Good morning, my dear.
0: Good morning to you.
1: Your phone not working, and you said that it's unregistered.
0: Mm-hmm.
1: I'm calling my
0: mm-hmm.
1: I want to say good morning to you.
0: Mm-hmm.
1: And good morning for the word of God for this morning. When you step in it, I tell the Lord, when I step out, I'm not good without Him.
0: Amen.
1: And He has been good to me. He has been my shield. So wherever I'm good this morning, whatever I move, I say resolute in God and depending upon Him to do whatever He has to do. So God bless you.
0: God bless you.
1: And let's know.
0: Amen.
1: Have a wonderful day.
0: Amen. You yourself.

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1: 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Blessings for all in the Q family. Right on Q. No one takes the time, no
4: time. I receive no foreign God. Listen to me. Let this be a confession today as we go. He's the same yesterday, today, and forever the same. He cannot change. He doesn't change. He remains the same.

this song just tells you of how he is. He's the same yesterday, today, and forever. He's unchangeable. I want you to declare that today, that the Lord is your goodness, the Lord is your fortress, the Lord is your high tower. He's your deliverer, he's your shield, and we will not fear because God surrounds us with his presence. We trust him completely, knowing that he's able to protect, he's able to provide, he's able to preserve us through every season of life. And that's why our confidence is in the Lord God alone, Jehovah God, Yahweh. We declare that over our lives in Jesus' name. Which description of God do you need most today? Do you need the fortress, the high tower, the deliverer and the shield? Do you need the goodness? Do you need that? Do you need that this

So whatever you need from God this morning, He's able to give that.

If you need all that, he's the same yesterday, today, and forever. He doesn't change. He's the same yesterday, today, and forever. So don't be afraid to call on God. Don't be afraid to ask of him to be your goodness. Don't be afraid to ask him to be your fortress. Don't be afraid. He'll do it. He'll get to you. Out of a genuine place, out of a genuine heart, he'll do it for you.

Well, my friends, my time with you has come to an end this morning, and it was my pleasure being here with you for this morning's edition of Rise and Shine as we begin this beautiful Monday, this beautiful week. So I'm leaving you with this one. When God is your refuge, fear loses its power. So when God is your refuge, fear loses its power. So go out there and have yourselves a blessed Monday. Go out there knowing that God is your fortress, your goodness, your high tower, your deliverer, and your shield. So you have no need to fear. God's blessings on you. Until then, my name is Dundee Adams. Bye-bye.

No matter the color of your skin, no matter whether you're a police officer in a uniform, no matter whether you're somebody trying to get home or driving down the street with your girlfriend, one thing that we are all learning is that life is so fragile. One blink and the person you love is gone. Just one second, one flash, and what started out as a beautiful day turns into something horrible. And I admit to you, it changes the way I deal with people. You know how you care for somebody, but you don't say nothing. You just kind of, you know, see you later. I'm learning to say something. I'm learning to make myself open my heart and say, you know, I love you. I appreciate you. Thank you for those biscuits you made. I love the way you tell jokes all the time. I'm glad you're my friend. I look kind of mushy and I get kind of silly, and it goes against my machoism. But I'm learning that if you love somebody, you better say something. You better say something. Don't allow the petty things that we can all fall out. It's so easy to fall out. You can fall out with people. It's so easy to be angry over things that don't even matter. Don't allow those petty things to stop you from loving and caring and nurturing and reaching out to people. Can I get an amen?

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1: Good morning. This is the morning news for today, Monday, June 22, 2026. I'm Krishina Joseph. In the headlines this morning, NCCU Public Relations and Communications Specialists underscored the institution's commitment to deepen members, staff, and volunteers' financial awareness with a focus on fraud prevention. And in other news, Barbados Health Minister says the Barbados Medical Products Bill 2026 amid uncertainty and complex disruptions in the global medical supply chain. And the San Diego, California community is mourning the tragic loss of a nurse struck and killed by an alleged drunk driver while attempting to help a car crash victim. Details of these and other stories coming right up.
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1: Thanks for staying with us. First up this morning, Edona John Baptist, the Public Relations and Communication Specialist for the National Cooperative Credit Union, NCCU, underscored the institution's commitment to deepening financial awareness among its members, volunteers, and staff. She stated that the current focus centers on fraud prevention and educating individuals on how to navigate an increasingly sophisticated financial system. John Baptist explained that the initiative is designed to protect stakeholders from financial crime while simultaneously reinforcing ethical decision-making practices across the organization.
2: This week, the aim is to deepen our members, volunteers, staff awareness in things like fraud prevention, the ways that people are getting savvy in the financial system, so the ways we can protect ourselves from financial crime and how we can strengthen our ethical decision-making. So when we talk about risk, we think of anything that could go wrong, right? A threat, something that could harm the credit union and its members. So that could be, like I said earlier, that could be fraud, cybercrime, theft, and even poor decision making. So in simple terms, risks ask one question. Risks ask one question. What could go wrong? And compliance, on the other hand, imagine you are driving on the road. There are no road signs, no markings, no speed limits, right? What do you think will happen if there are none of these protective measures to guide us? Accidents, correct? It's going to be risky. We're going to have a difficult journey. You know, no traffic police to, you know, ensure that everyone is doing the right thing and adhering to the laws. So compliance works in the same way. So compliance means following the laws, the regulations, the standards that are put in place. So in the same way, we ask our members to follow certain rules and standards. It's the same way we as a financial institution have to follow rules that are set by the regulator and, you know, different policies that are put in place regionally to protect the financial system.
1: We have been working and that was public relations and communication specialist for the National Cooperative Credit Union, Edona John Baptist. The Caribbean Development Bank has officially launched the Caribbean Regional Electricity Grid Interconnection and Renewable Energy Scaling Technical Assistance Project, a $1.5 million initiative designed to establish a viable regional energy roadmap. Financed through the CDB's special funds resources with critical support from the Government of Canada, Agence Française de Développement and the European Union, the project marks a major turning point in the region's transition away from imported petroleum. The technical assistance aims to address high electricity tariffs by comprehensively evaluating how the Caribbean's vast untapped renewable resources, such as solar, geothermal, offshore wind, and hydropower, can be scaled alongside electricity demand. During the project launch, the director of the CDB's projects department, L. O'Reilly Lewis, explained that regional cooperation through this initiative unlocks unique opportunities that individual Caribbean countries could never achieve alone, noting that these significant potential benefits must be tested through rigorous analysis. To build this secure energy future, the project will deploy a specialized grid interconnection and renewable energy scaling advisor to spearhead the regional roadmap, focusing on submarine interconnections, power market development, and grid reinforcement needs. The project framework will establish thematic working groups, regional stakeholder workshops, and country consultations dedicated to dismantling regulatory and institutional barriers that hinder long-term private financing. Ultimately, the initiative intends to identify credible investment opportunities that lower emissions, enhance energy affordability, reduce vulnerability to global fuel price shocks, and foster an inclusive clean energy workforce. And on Friday, the new ambassador designate of New Zealand to Dominica, Her Excellency Linda Charlotte Te Puni, presented her credentials to President of Dominica, Her

0: We apologize for being unable to bring you that clip. However, meantime, President of Dominica, Excellency Sylvanne Burton, expressed gratitude for the strong relationship between Dominica and New Zealand, including cooperation in several key areas. And on Thursday, June 12, 2026, the Organization of Eastern Caribbean States, or ECS, held an anniversary Thanksgiving service at Benedictine Nuns Mount of Prayer in Kubaril, St. Lucia, bringing together members of the clergy, or ECS staff, and members of the public virtually in a moment of gratitude and reflection. The service focused on giving thanks for the progress achieved through regional integration while reflecting on the collective resilience of member states. Scripture readings, prayers, hymns, and reflections formed part of the observance. Director General of the OECS, Didacus Jules, reflected on the significance of the milestone, noting that while the OECS continues to stand as a strong example of regional cooperation, there is a need to reassess how the organization can remain effective in a changing global environment. He said the OECS exists to enable citizens of member states to live fuller, freer, and more dignified lives, stressing this purpose must remain central to its work. He also emphasized that the organization cannot respond to contemporary challenges using outdated approaches, urging a rethinking of its systems, partnerships, financing, and service delivery to better align with its mission. This sermonette was delivered by Pastor George Tutuyot of Bible Baptist Church in Mon Repos, St. Lucia, who encouraged reliance on divine guidance. He referenced the Apostle Paul's teaching to the Philippians, emphasizing unity, perseverance, a collective faith among OECS personnel as they pursued the organization's vision. He held under the theme, One Vision, One Voice, Navigating Challenges, Shaping Our Future. The service formed part of activities marking the 45 years since the signing of the Treaty of Basseterre and the establishment of the OECS. The OECS Commission has encouraged citizens across member states to continue participating in anniversary events and to support the vision of a more united and resilient region. And in other news this morning, amid ongoing uncertainty and complex disruptions hitting the global supply chain, Minister of Health and Wellness in Barbados, Senator Lisa Cummings, has declared the Barbados Medical Products Bill 2026 highly timely. Leading off the legislative debate in the lower house, Minister Cummings revealed that the country is currently in a highly vulnerable position, with 47% of all medical supplies and pharmaceuticals used nationwide being imported from foreign suppliers. She explained that while these international supply chain bottlenecks have created a challenging environment, the situation simultaneously presents Barbados with an ideal opportunity to strengthen its domestic capabilities and secure its healthcare infrastructure.
1: That opportunity is to introduce a series of entities and initiatives in this country to be able to ensure that Barbados is able to secure not just its energy sovereignty, not just its food sovereignty, not just its agricultural sovereignty, but also our health and medical product sovereignty. Having control over our own production and ensuring that we have a regulatory framework around it to make sure that Barbados never finds itself 100% at the behest of another country and their willingness to help, or as we saw in COVID, not willing to help, and we can help ourselves. Whether it's ventilators or whatever it is, it has to ensure that we are able to have that security of supply in country. But we're not just supplying for supply's sake. We're not just setting up a corner patty shop. This has to be done, and it has to be done well. So if we're setting up a domestic manufacturing industry, that is meant to be

0: done in the first instance, Mr. Speaker, under an entity we now know as the Barbados Pharmaceutical Inc., BPA.
1: And that was Senator Lisa Cummings, Barbados Minister of Health and Wellness. And the community is in mourning, the tragic loss of a Temecula nurse who was struck and killed while selflessly attempting to help a victim of a car crash. Authorities reported that the oncoming driver who hit the healthcare worker was allegedly operating a vehicle under the influence of alcohol or drugs at the time of the collision. Following the fatal incident, law enforcement officials took the driver into custody and prosecutors have officially filed charges of vehicular manslaughter against the individual.
2: Well, Nereida Benitez's husband tells us that his wife dedicated her life to helping others and that that commitment went way beyond the hospital. She spent her life caring for those in need. In the end, it was that same instinct that cost Nurse Nereida, known to friends and family as Neri Benitez, her life.
3: She really took to heart that 24/7. I am entrusted to have this skill, therefore I'm going to apply it anytime that I have to, no matter what the environment that she's in. She would give her life up to do that.
2: Days earlier, Benitez and her husband Emilio Hernandez had celebrated their 14th wedding anniversary, a milestone that would become one of their last memories together. Now, instead of celebrating a life they built, he's preparing to say goodbye. Last Thursday, just after 4 a.m., Benitez had finished her overnight shift at Sharp Grossman Hospital in San Diego and was driving home to Temecula when she came upon a crash. Benitez and another man stopped, got out of their cars, and rushed to help the driver of a CRV who had crashed into a Honda Civic. Moments later, the CHP says another driver slammed into the CRV, killing both Good Samaritans. The man has been identified as Gary Tillman, a former Marine drill sergeant.
3: And they both gave their lives to help somebody, and that just meant a lot to me.

0: husband tells us that his wife dedicated her life to helping.
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2: And that's the morning news. Here's a recap of the headlines. The NCCU Public Relations and Communications Specialist underscored the institution's commitment to deepen members, staff, and volunteers' financial awareness with a focus on fraud prevention. In other news, Barbados Health Minister toots the Barbados Medical Products Bill 2026 amid uncertainty and complex disruptions in the global medical supply chain. And the San Diego, California community is mourning the tragic loss of a nurse struck and killed by an alleged driver under the influence while attempting to help a car crash victim. I've been your presenter, Kashina Joseph. Please stay tuned for your morning notices.
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0: Welcome to the morning notices for today, Monday, June 22, 2026. We begin with one death announcement. We announce the death of Sylvester John Baptist of Lubia, who passed away on Sunday, June 14, 2026, at the Dominica China Friendship Hospital. The funeral service of the late Sylvester John Baptist will take place on Monday, June 29, 2026, at the People's Pentecostal Family Church on Charles Avenue, Goodwill. Viewing is at 1:30 p.m., followed by service at 2 p.m. Further details will follow.
1: The start of the trans revolution.
0: Notice is hereby given that the 21st annual general meeting of the West Coast Cooperative Credit Union Limited shall convene on Sunday, June 28, 2026 from 3 p.m. at the Salisbury Primary School under the theme Navigating Challenges, Delivering Results. 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A, Board of Directors. 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E, Nominations Committee. 10. 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A. Appropriation of surplus. 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Election of officers. 12. Any other business. A. Drawing on early bird prizes. B. Presentation of prizes. 13. Vote of thanks. 14. 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Registration deadline is Wednesday, June 24, 2026. Call 448-3182 for more information. Domlec advises its pay-as-you-go customers that work will be undertaken to prepare the upgraded Juice platform for going live. During the period Tuesday 23 and Wednesday 24, customers and vendors will not be able to access the Juice portal for topping up and will also not receive message alerts while the system is being activated. Customers are therefore encouraged to top up their accounts by Monday, June 22, that's today, and ensure there is sufficient credit to last through Wednesday, June 24, 2026. This temporary inconvenience is necessary to facilitate important upgrades to the Juice platform, which will ultimately provide customers with a more reliable, efficient, and improved service experience. Domlec thanks all for their patience and understanding. Dominica Electricity Services Limited, Domlec, announces that the application period for the company's 2026-2027 Grade 6 National Assessment G6NA Scholarships Award is now open. The scholarship will be awarded to selected students who do not merit a government scholarship or bursary or assistance from any other organization. The application forms can be collected at Domlec's main office on 18 Castle Street in Roseau, at their Portsmouth office on Grandby Street, or by scanning the QR code on the company's Facebook or Instagram pages. The deadline for receipt of applications is Tuesday, June 23, 2026.
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1: numbers for Dominica National Lottery's evening draw of Saturday, 20th June 2026. The Match 5 winning numbers are 8, 22, 24, 26, and 27. There were 196 winners. The tic-tac-toe winning numbers are 3, 5, 7, 10, 16, 17, and 21. The Big Four with Multi-X evening draw winning numbers are 2, 4, 1, and 3. 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The one-off evening draw winning numbers are 7, 3, and 8. There was only one winner. The Daily 3 with Multi-X evening draw winning numbers are 5, 2, and 8. The Multi-X ball chosen was 2X and there were 31 winners. The next evening draw is on Monday, 22nd June, 2026. 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Everything is possible.
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3: Daily Devotional, Monday, June 22nd, 2026. Take charge of your body. Know ye not that your body is the temple of the Holy Ghost, and ye are not your own. 1 Corinthians 6:19. Did you know that your body isn't yours? It belongs to Jesus Christ. You were bought with a price. The Bible says, therefore glorify God in your body and in your spirit, which are God's. 1 Corinthians 6:20. Even though your body belongs to God, he has entrusted it to you. You're the custodian of your body. You're responsible for it. Many haven't understood this. They think God is responsible for their body and whatever happens in it. They assume that if they serve God well enough, he'll automatically take care of their health. But that's not how it works. You're responsible for keeping your body in health. Faithfulness isn't the same as faith. You can be faithful in serving God and still allow sickness in your body because you haven't taken your place of dominion. You're a partaker of the divine nature. You're not ordinary. You have authority over Satan, sickness, disease, infirmity, and death. So refuse to allow sickness or disease gain entrance into your body. Don't permit it. If you notice symptoms, don't panic, don't cry, and don't accept them. More importantly, don't beg God to take them away. You've been given authority. Exercise it. He said in Matthew 10:8, heal the sick, cleanse the lepers, raise the dead, cast out devils. Notice that he told you to do it. Don't beg God to take sickness away from you. Rather, destroy it with your faith-filled words. Put your hand on your body and say, in the name of Jesus Christ, I command this sickness to get out of my body. This body belongs to Jesus Christ and I refuse to allow any sickness in it. When you speak like that in the name of Jesus, that condition has no choice but to go. God is pleased with your faith. The Bible says, but without faith it is impossible to please him. Hebrews 11:6. You don't cry over sickness, you exercise authority over it. Use the word to keep your body in health. This is God's will for you. Beloved, I wish above all things that thou mayest prosper and be in health, even as thy soul prospereth. 3 John 1:2 confession, I have the life of God in me, and it fully inundates my body. Sickness, disease, and infirmity have no place in me because my body is the temple of the Holy Spirit. I walk in health, strength, and perfection. Hallelujah. Further study Proverbs 4 verses 20 and 22 Romans 8 verse 11 1 Peter 2 verse 24.
4: If you have been blessed by today's message and you want to receive Jesus Christ into your life, this is your moment. The Bible says, "Whosoever shall call upon the name of the Lord shall be saved." Wherever you are right now, say this prayer from your heart and mean every word. O Lord God, I believe with all my heart in Jesus Christ, Son of the living God. I believe he died for me and God raised him from the dead. I believe he's alive today. I confess with my mouth that Jesus Christ is the Lord of my life from this day. Through him and in his name, I have eternal life. I am born again. Thank you, Lord, for saving my soul. I am now a child of God. Hallelujah. Congratulations, you are now a child of God. Let us know that you made that declaration by sending email to ChristEmbassyHackney@gmail.com or contact us via WhatsApp on 074-94-731-874.

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Hallelujah.

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Breathe it in. 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

0: Come on, come on, come on. 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
1: This is the air I breathe.
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0: Glory. Glory.

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I'm Sheridan Gregoire, Mr. G. With me is my co-host, Justice Dr. Ruben Andre, former Dominica UN Ambassador Crispin Gregoire, political scientist Alex Bruno, and social scientist Simeon Joseph. Tuesday night's show is in three segments. We'll discuss one, what is the status of the Trump administration's review of what actions Dominica has taken or failed to take to address U.S. concerns that led to U.S. visa restrictions on Dominica? Two, what should be done now to ensure an effective electoral commission that can produce free and fair

free and fair. We look forward to the contributions of Justice Doc Raving Andre, former Dominica UN Ambassador Crispin Gregoire, political scientist Alex Bruno, and social scientist Simeon Joseph on this three-segment discussion. So tune in Tuesday night for more on the Global View on Q, only on Q95, the big station.

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I'm Sheridan Gregoire, Mr. G. With me is my co-host, Justice Dr. Irving Andre, former Dominica UN Ambassador Crispin Gregoire, political scientist Alex Bruno, and social scientist Simeon Joseph. Tuesday night's show is in three segments. We will discuss, one, what is the status of the Trump administration's review of what actions Dominica has taken or failed to take to address U.S. concerns that led to U.S. visa restrictions on Dominica? Two, what should be done now to ensure an effective electoral commission that can produce free and fair future elections in Dominica? The independence of the electoral commission matters. So what latitude and discretion does the commission have that makes its independence so important? And three, is Dominica now at the edge of a precipice? Why it really matters that the by-election in Roseau North and the next general election in Dominica be truly free and fair? We look forward to the contributions of Justice Dr. Irving Andre, former Dominica UN Ambassador Crispin Gregoire, political scientist Alex Bruno, and social scientist Simeon Joseph on this three-segment discussion. So tune in Tuesday night for more on the Global View on Q, only on Q95, the big station.

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I'm Sheridan Gregoire, Mr. G. With me is my co-host, Justice Dr. Irving Andre, former Dominica Youth Ambassador Crispin Gregoire, political scientist Alex Bruno, and social scientist Simeon Joseph. Tuesday night's show is in three segments. We will discuss one, what is the status of the Trump administration's review of what actions Dominica has taken or failed to take to address U.S. concerns that led to U.S. visa restrictions on Dominica. Two, what should be done now to ensure an effective electoral commission that can produce free and fair future elections in Dominica? The independence of the electoral commission matters. So what latitude and discretion does the commission have that makes its independence so important? And three, is Dominica now at the edge of a precipice? Why it really matters that the by-election in Roseau North and the next general election in Dominica be truly free and fair? We look forward to the contributions of Justice Dr. Irving Andre, former Dominica Youth Ambassador Crispin Gregoire, political scientist Alex Bruno, and social scientist Simeon Joseph on this three-segment discussion. So tune in Tuesday night for more on the Global View on Q, only on Q95, the big station.

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0: 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Come and hear firsthand how our plans include you. United Progressive Party, together for progress.

0: It's game on. 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But what is predictable is that Quartz has what you need to watch the games the way you want to every time. It's game on. Quartz, bringing value home.
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Good morning. My name is Francine Havjajak, Marketing and Communication Executive here at Flow Dominica. We wish to advise customers that technical teams across the region continue to work around the clock to restore services following an outage which began last evening. The incident, which has impacted services in St. Lucia and some services in Dominica, remains under active investigation. Our response and recovery teams remain fully engaged with all available resources dedicated to restoring connectivity as quickly and safely as possible. We understand the inconvenience this disruption has caused and sincerely thank customers for their patience and understanding. Further updates will be shared through our official social media channels and local media outlets as they become available. We remain committed towards connectivity as soon as it is possible. Thank you for your patience and understanding.

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I'm Sheridan Gregoire, Mr. G. With me is my co-host, Justice Dr. Irving Andre, former Dominica UN Ambassador Crispin Gregoire, political scientist Alex Bruno, and social scientist Simeon Joseph. Tuesday night's show is in three segments. We will discuss, one, what is the status of the Trump administration's review of what actions Dominica has taken or failed to take to address U.S. concerns that led to U.S. visa restrictions on Dominica? Two, what should be done now to ensure an effective electoral commission that can produce free and fair future elections in Dominica? The independence of the electoral commission matters. So what latitude and discretion does the commission have that makes its independence so important? And three, is Dominica now at the edge of a precipice? Why it really matters that the by-election in Rosenau and the next general election in Dominica be truly free and fair? We look forward to the contributions of Justice Dr. Irving Andre, former Dominica UN Ambassador Crispin Gregoire, political scientist Alex Bruno, and social scientist Simeon Joseph on this three-segment discussion. So tune in Tuesday night for more on the Global View on Q, only on Q95, the big station.

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Insights into where the people of Dominica and the Caribbean came from. 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

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I'm Sheridan Gregoire, Mr. G. With me is my co-host, Justice Dr. Irving Andre, former Dominica UN Ambassador Crispin Gregoire, political scientist Alex Bruno, and social scientist Simeon Joseph. Tuesday night's show is in three segments. We will discuss one, what is the status of the Trump administration's review of what actions Dominica has taken or failed to take to address U.S. concerns that led to U.S. visa restrictions on Dominica. Two, what should be done now to ensure an effective electoral commission that can produce free and fair future elections in Dominica? The independence of the electoral commission matters. So what latitude and discretion does the commission have that makes its independence so important? And three, is Dominica now at the edge of a precipice? Why it really matters that the by-election in Roseau North and the next general election in Dominica be truly free and fair? We look forward to the contributions of Justice Dr. Irving Andre, former Dominica UN Ambassador Crispin Gregoire, political scientist Alex Bruno, and social scientist Simeon Joseph on this three-segment discussion. So tune in Tuesday night for more on the Global View on Q, only on Q95, the big station.

0: My name is Francine Havjajak, Marketing and Communication Executive here at Flow Dominica. We wish to advise customers that technical teams across the region continue to work around the clock to restore services following an outage which began last evening. The incident, which has impacted services in St. Lucia and some services in Dominica, remains under active investigation. Our response and recovery teams remain fully engaged with all available resources dedicated to restoring connectivity as quickly and safely as possible. We understand the inconvenience this disruption has caused and sincerely thank customers for their patience and understanding. Further updates will be shared through our official social media channels and local media outlets as they become available. We remain committed towards connectivity as soon as it is possible. Thank you for your patience and understanding.
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3: 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The best mid-morning show in the... Right here on Q95, the Big Station.

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1: Good afternoon, this is the Midday News for today, Monday, June 22nd, 2026, here are the headlines. UWP candidate for the Marigot constituency, Senator Delbert Paris, said he is humbled to be the party's choice and will seek to contribute to the story started by his predecessors, not replace them. In the region, Grenada's Prime Minister Deacon Mitchell has issued a stark warning to Caribbean nations, stating that the region must act collectively on digital transformation or risk being marginalized on the global stage. And internationally, British Prime Minister Keir Starmer said Monday he will resign as Labour Party leader and Prime Minister, plunging British politics back into a cycle of transition.
0: Local.
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2: It's game on. And you may not be able to predict the scoreline or who will win each game. And you sure can't predict who will be the champion. But what is predictable is that Quartz has what you need to watch the games the way you want to every time. It's game on. Quartz, bringing value home.
1: Welcome back. United Workers Party UWP candidate for the Marigot constituency, Senator Delbert Paris, said he is humbled to be the party's choice for Marigot. During a press conference at the party's on Thursday, June 18th, Paris said he seeks not to replace any of the previous candidates and acknowledging that he has giant shoes to fill, but he will write his part of his generation story in that capacity.
3: There's some giants who come before me who have stood on podiums like this, who have been entrusted with this mandate to carry the banner of Marigot, and by extension, United Workers Party. I'd like to pay tribute to the Right Honourable Edison James and Honourable Lennox Linter. Very, very big giant shoes to fill and to walk after. So I would hasten to say I do not seek to replace them. They have left an indelible mark not just on the constituency but on the country and the region by the type of service and sacrifices that they have offered. What I seek to do, ladies and gentlemen, is to write our own story. Every generation is required to write your own story, to write your own paragraph, to add to the history and to make your mark. And I am humbled to accept this nomination and to do my part in writing this story on behalf of my generation. Today, that story will be written together with the United Workers Party. A party that is built and was built on principles of good governance, accountability, respect, transparency, prosperity for all. That is what our party, our political organization, was built on. And I am proud to accept the nomination to serve as the Marigot, as a candidate for the Marigot constituency.
1: And that was United Workers Party candidate for the Marigot constituency, Senator Delbert Paris. Flo Dominica has advised that interruptions to its service, which began on Sunday, June 21st, is as a result of a major regional service outage affecting residential and business customers on Dominica and St. Lucia. The incident has since been classified as a crisis-level event, prompting the activation of the Regional Network Disaster Response and Recovery Center, along with the local crisis management teams. Flo, in a press release on Monday morning, said technical teams across the region are actively working to restore services following the regional outage. Current investigations are focused on a suspected network fault, which has resulted in a widespread loss of service in St. Lucia and service disruptions in Dominica. Services impacted include broadband and IP services. As some network-based communications may be affected, customer updates are being shared through SMS, media outlets, and Flo's official social media channels. Flo recognizes the significant inconvenience this interruption has caused customers and wishes to assure the public that restoring connectivity remains its highest priority. Regional technical resources have been mobilized and teams are working around the clock to restore services as quickly and safely as possible. Flo Dominica Country Manager Sharon Jamat said the company understands how important reliable connectivity is to their customers, particularly during times when families, businesses and essential services depend on the network. She said, and I quote, "We sincerely apologize for the disruption and thank our customers for their patience and understanding as our teams continue to work diligently to resolve this issue," close quote. Flo encourages customers to follow Flo Dominica's official social media platforms and local media outlets for ongoing updates as they become available. Still in the local news, Hikefest 2026 concluded on Saturday, June 13th, with the official hike Echoes of the Maroons at Jaco Flats, taking participating hikers through one of Dominica's most historically significant landscapes, a site deeply connected to the stories of resistance, resilience, and freedom of the island's Maroon communities. According to Hikefest organizers, the Dominica Hotel and Tourism Association, the final hike's experience combined breathtaking natural beauty with cultural affection, allowing hikers to connect not only with the environment, but also with an important chapter of Dominica's history.
4: HDA Hikefest 2026 was a tremendous success. It was so much so that we're actually looking forward to a mini hike fest during the month of November 2026 to try to broaden the scope and get more people involved. But it was a tremendous success. We had a lot of invitees and people that joined us from North America, Canada, US. We had people from also from the French West Indies, of course. Different clubs joined us. Because of Caribbean Airlines, we couldn't have our Trini brethren join us this year. But normally they would have a few from Trinidad that would have joined, including the clubs or the Trinidad that find Dominica to be a second home. So this year was tremendous success. We're actually looking forward to next year, 2027. This year was, I think, the biggest turn up we've had for Hikefest ever. I think it was huge. I mean, Boarding Lake had 60 people. Some of the smaller hikes had 40 and 50 people.
1: Dominica Hotel and Tourism Association board member and member of the hiking committee, Hubert Winston. Dominica is preparing to host the third annual Dominica Bike Festival, which is scheduled to run from July 31st to August 3rd, 2026. Organizers revealed that this upcoming iteration will be the largest and most ambitious in the event's history, operating under the official theme of Rev Hard, Ride Free, Let's Ride Together. According to event representative Leslie Saint-Jean, the event has rapidly evolved over a three-year period from a localized gathering of motorcycle enthusiasts into one of the fastest-growing motorcycle and motorsport events in the Caribbean region. Saint-Jean noted that the festival's growth is reflected in its past attendance data, noting that the previous year's event successfully drew 233 visiting riders from across the Caribbean and the United States, 470 local Dominican riders, and nearly 5,000 spectators to the Kinfield Airport.
5: "Today, we are proud to officially launch the third annual Dominica Bike Festival, which returns from July 31st to August 3rd, 2026, for its biggest and most ambitious edition yet, under the theme Rev Hard, Ride Free, and Let's Ride Together. Dominica will welcome riders, stunt professionals, content creators, visitors from across the region and beyond.

0: the Caribbean and the United States. 470 local riders right here on the island of Dominica, and nearly 5,000 spectators over the two-day period here at the Kingsville Airport. This year, we are raising the bar with expanded regional participation, internationally recognized stunt riders, and for the first time, a four-day program that offers even more opportunities for riders, spectators, visitors to experience the Dominica Bike Festival. This year, the festival will feature an exciting lineup of internationally recognized riders, content creators whose audience collectively reach millions of followers worldwide. Joining us for Dominica Bike Festival 2026 will be Brazilian stunt rider and content creator Vinicius Mufati.
1: And that was Leslie Saint-Jean, event representative. Senior Education Officer for Curriculum Measurement and Evaluation in the Ministry of Education, Candia Robinson, has released the statistical report for the 2026 National Grade 6 National Assessment, highlighting a shift towards mastery-based reporting. Robinson explained that the evaluative model is designed to determine exactly how well students comprehended the curriculum over their final 2 to 3 years of classroom instructions. She clarified that a student's final score directly reflects their individual mastery, using the example that a student scoring 40 out of 60 marks would receive a 67% mark on their report card. Under this framework, each child's performance is final and remains completely unaffected by how the wider student cohort performs. Robinson noted that unlike previous methods, the updated criteria reference reporting models relies on a fixed grading rubric shared across all schools rather than utilizing a shifting curve. She emphasized that the grade devaluation system does not permit automated modifications to the grade boundaries based on general student performance, meaning that an A grade remains strictly fixed between 85 to 100%.
2: We focus on students' mastery. How well did you understand the curriculum for the last 2-3 years? Because most times we start looking at grade 4 to grade 6. Last 2-3 years, sitting in the classroom with your teachers, how well did you learn? So, for example, if you got 40 over 60, it means you got 67%. That's what you see on your report card. How well did you learn? Okay, so it focuses on mastery. It looks at each child's performance, and it is not adjusted based on the entire cohort performance. What you see is what you get, okay? And it is based on a rubric where we said from this, what the schools use, this to this is A, this to this is B. We didn't allow the computer to shift based on students' performance what an A, B, C, or D was. Okay, we say this 85-100 is an A, and that is what a child will get if that is what the child, that's how the child performed. Right now, how is it different from what we did before? So as I said, for the first one, we have for the criterion, and what we are doing is called criterion reference reporting. What does that mean? We set the standard, like every school, where does an A begin? And we say this is what we are using, as opposed to norm reference, where a child's performance is based on how some the rest of the students performed. Okay? As I said, it is focused on what you learned, your knowledge and your skills. And it doesn't allow for ranking, because even in your own classroom principals, you know that sometimes it's very difficult to determine for who's first, who's second, who's third, because some students have the same score.
1: Candia Robinson, Senior Education Officer for Curriculum Measurement and Evaluation in the Ministry of Education. The United Progressive Party is urging the government and relevant authorities to provide the public with a comprehensive update on the progress of Dominica's geothermal energy project, while reaffirming its support for the development of renewable energy on the island. In a statement issued under the leadership of Joshua Francis, the UPP said it recognizes the significant potential of geothermal energy to transform Dominica's energy sector by reducing electricity cost, improving energy reliability, creating employment opportunities, and strengthening the country.

0: country's energy independence. The party noted, however, that despite repeated assurances that the project would deliver cheaper, cleaner and more reliable electricity, many Dominicans continue to face frequent power outages and remain uncertain about when the anticipated benefits will materialize. According to UPP, citizens deserve clear answers regarding the status of the project, particularly concerning the timeline for reduced electricity bills, improved service reliability and the overall economic benefits expected from the investment. The party also raised concerns about ongoing electricity disruptions, the financial losses experienced by households and businesses due to outages, and a lack of clarity surrounding project cost, implementation timelines, and accountability. And finally, in the local news, the 2026 graduating class of the Isaiah Thomas Secondary School has been encouraged to use their digital footprints to lead others, strengthen communities, and ensure that technology never diminishes their compassion for those facing hardships. The call came from Minister for Education Octavia Alfred, who addressed the school's 2026 graduation ceremony held last week. In her remarks, Alfred urged graduates to embrace the opportunities presented by the digital age while remaining grounded in empathy, kindness, and strong moral values. The graduation ceremony was held under the theme, Rooted in Values, Rising with Purpose in a Dynamic Digital World.
1: The Ministry of Education extends...
2: The world you are stepping into is different from the world that you stepped in when you came to NCSS. 5 years ago or now, more than 50 grades. We are living in a time when everything is fast. Everybody wants to pass, instant and quick. Fast result, fast response, fast money, fast everything. And that is why people are addicted to devices because they get feedback one time. The digital world is no longer a separate space to use it for a screen. It is the infrastructure of our daily lives. We are seeing the dawn of artificial intelligence, hyper-connectivity, and automated industry. I want to say to you that many of you will work in jobs that have not yet been invented. So if you look at teaching with that one, you may be a teacher, but not like those teachers we have now. You are going to work in jobs that have not yet been invented. You are going to utilize technology that have not yet been developed to solve problems that you cannot yet fully understand.
0: Alfred further stated that her primary focus as a Minister for Education extends beyond academic achievement to the type of individual students become after leaving the classroom. She stressed that in an increasingly technology-driven world, young people must remain steadfast in their values, noting that rapid technological advancements can sometimes challenge or undermine the principles that shape good character.
1: The Ministry of Education extends warmest congratulations to all students who wrote the Grade 6 National Assessment. And we highly commend all our schools for your effort. I am particularly encouraged by the overall performance of our students. The results show that students perform well across all four core subjects. These results indicate that our students continue to demonstrate solid levels of achievement across the curriculum and reflect the hard work of our teachers, principals, parents, and students themselves. I thank all principals, teachers, parents, and guardians for your remarkable effort in ensuring that our students remain focused on their learning. As you are aware, more than 400 teachers receive appointments within the last 2 years. We continue to pledge our continued support as we find ways to reward our teachers for their hard work and dedication to the profession. I want to commend all our primary schools on the effort you made to ensure learning was fun. I saw the videos, I saw the pictures, I have plenty. And students were engaged in various activities at school to enhance healthy self-management skills, especially as it pertains to rest, exercise, and eating well, conflict resolution skills, decision-making skills, communication and negotiation skills, strong interpersonal relationship skills, patriotism, nationhood, and what it is to be a good citizen, being responsible digital citizen, and basic pre-TVET skills. Put your hands together for your effort.
0: And that was the Minister for Education, Octavia Alfred. In the region, Grenada's Prime Minister, Deacon Mitchell, has issued a stark warning to Caribbean nations, stating that the region must act collectively on digital transformation or risk being marginalized on the global stage. Speaking at the opening session of the critical meeting of CARICOM tech ministers, held under the theme Accelerating Digital Development 2030, Mitchell urged member states to accelerate their digital development strategies to ensure long-term economic survival. As the lead head of the government for science and technology within the CARICOM Kwasi cabinet, he emphasized that no single CARICOM nation has the resources to successfully navigate the rapidly evolving tech landscape alone, arguing that the region must move decisively beyond mere political talk and shift towards concrete, measurable implementation. To build a truly resilient regional digital economy, the Prime Minister highlighted several critical pillars, including the advancement of the CARICOM single ICT space, the rollout of the Strategic Framework for Digital Resilience 2025-2030, and enhanced cooperation to combat cybersecurity threats. While Mitchell acknowledged that emerging technologies like artificial intelligence have the immense potential to revolutionize public services, boost productivity, and spark entirely new industries, he cautioned that adoption must be guided by strict principles of trust, inclusivity, and ethical governance. And internationally, British Prime Minister Keir Starmer announced Monday that he will resign as both Labour Party leader and Prime Minister, plunging British politics back into a familiar cycle of transition and paving way for the UK's seventh leader in just a decade. Following a Monday morning audience with King Charles, Starmer confirmed his departure, but stated he intends to remain in office until a successor is chosen. Here's more on this report.
3: I will resign as leader of the Labour Party.
4: So that's it. Keir Starmer has announced he will leave office, and this country will have its seventh Prime Minister in just 10 years. And that is the brutality of British politics. He's only been in power for 2 years. In that time, he made it clear he was very proud of his track record in office. But really, Keir Starmer, what he did there was cast himself as someone who got Labour re-elected, electable again after so many years in opposition, with an enormous landslide. Clearly very, very proud of that. And he says, with good grace, he's decided to hear what the Labour Party is saying, and they want him to leave.
3: I have heard the answer of my parliamentary party to that question, and I accept that answer with good grace.
4: What next? Well, he remains Prime Minister today, and he will be Prime Minister for the next few weeks, because by Labour Party rules, there will now be a contest within the party, which he said is going to be in July. All eyes will be on Andy Burnham, the Labour MP. Now this afternoon, he will be sworn in as the new Labour MP for Makersfield, and a lot of suggestion is that he is the most popular of the Labour cohort. He's brought himself back into Parliament in order, really, most people realise, to be made Labour leader and Prime Minister. But there will be others who challenge him, so we'll have to wait and see what happens. James Lawman, ABC News, at Downing Street.
0: That's the main day news, and here's a recap of the headlines. UWB candidate for the Marigot constituency, Senator Delbert Parris, said he is humbled to be the party's choice.
5: Heavens, wherever.
0: In the region, Grenada's Prime Minister, Deacon Mitchell, has issued a stark warning to Caribbean nations, stating that the region must act collectively on digital transformation. And internationally, Prime Minister Keir Starmer said Monday he will resign as Labour Party leader and Prime Minister, plunging British politics back into a cycle of transition. The news was brought to you compliments of Courts Dominica Limited I am Ferdinand Valmond.
5: It happens wherever it happens. Local.
6: It's game on, and you may not be able to predict the scoreline or who will win each game. And you sure can't predict who will be the champion. But what is predictable is that Courts has what you need to watch the games the way you want to every time. It's game on. Courts, bringing value home.
7: Do not be afraid of what the future brings. This is only the start of the trance revolution.

Dominica Electricity Services Limited Domlec announces that the application period for the company's 2026-2027 Grade 6 National Assessment Scholarships Award is now open. The scholarship will be awarded to selected students who do not merit a government scholarship or bursary or assistance from any other organization. Application forms can be collected at Domlec's main office on 18 Castle Street, Roseau, at the Portsmouth office on Granby Street, or by scanning the QR code on the company's Facebook or Instagram pages. The deadline for receipt of applications is Tuesday, June 23rd, 2026. Domlec advises its pay-as-you-go customers that work will be undertaken to prepare the upgraded juice platform to go for going live. During the period Tuesday 23rd and Wednesday 24th, customers and vendors will not be able to access the juice portal for topping up and will also not receive message alerts while the system is being activated. Customers are therefore encouraged to top up their accounts by Monday, 22nd June, and ensure there is sufficient credit to last through Wednesday, 24th June 2026. This temporary inconvenience is necessary to facilitate important upgrades to the juice platform, which will ultimately provide customers with a more reliable, efficient, and improved service experience. Domlec thanks all for their patience and understanding.

0: 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Remember, NIFA cares for you. We are in the hurricane season. Remember, preparation is key when it comes to hurricanes. 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

0: Good afternoon, and welcome to Talk on the Block for today, Monday. It is the 22nd day in the month of June 2026. And this is Talk on the Block. My name is Thompson Fontaine, sitting in for Matt Pelty, who is out of state currently. So let me welcome all of you here this afternoon. Thank you so much for being tuned in to the big station Q95. As we focus on the matters that matter most to you. Already we have in studio the man Danny Luge, who, we, as you know, is the United Workers Party candidate for the Roseau North constituency. Roseau North been very much in the news lately, as you may be aware. The PAL rep, Miss Miriam Blanchard, resigned recently on account of health issues, and according to the Constitution of Dominica, a by-election is due there within the next 90 days. 90 days from June 12th. And so we have with us in studio Danny Luge, who will be telling us all about his efforts there to recapture the Roseau North seat. So we have a great program lined up for you. But before we do that, we're going to take a short break for our sponsors, and we'll be right back.
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0: 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For more details, follow Josephine Gabriel Facebook page. Score with Coca-Cola and win!
1: Madame Boboy Madi, La Quali, it is called Rice and Company. Yeah, the Rice and Company. The only company I know with rice was cooking butter and back and neck. Now with the last part is short. I said Bryce. It is all the plus nephew where you have a roofing material and seamless gutter ring. Yes. 24-gauge governors, all colors. Ever open nipple gas peel agent. They program the computer to give you the exact size you want. And the seamless gutter ring, aluminum. That can better withstand the elements you have in a easy way. So no leaking after a while. And so much more. Bryce and Company, yeah. By a bank close to the old mill at Enfield. Telephone is 617-2468.
2: Welcome back to Talk on the Block for today, Monday, as we start the week off. Today we are focusing on the Rosenhof constituency. And what better person to have us do that but the man who will be contending for that seat for the United Workers' Party, the Honorable Danny Lugi. Danny, good afternoon to you.
3: Good afternoon, Tom. It's a pleasure to have you in the control tower. It's going to be a pleasant ride. We're going to be flying smooth, Tom, yeah? It's good to be in the house.
2: Yes, it's good to have you, Danny. And I must say, you

0: Us joining us, and we just to remind you that the man Matt Pelty is away on personal leave and such. I am here holding on until he's back for the next few days, and we're starting up this week with you. Danit, tell me, we are talking about politics this afternoon, and we are going to be focusing in particular on the Roseau North constituency. Tell me, how does it feel, just on a personal way, for you to be back leading the charge for that seat, the Roseau North constituency?
1: Well, I appreciate that question, Tom. You see, when you have the heart of a servant and your people call on you, you can't say no. When I entered politics, it was more about the injustice that I saw, and people called on me, Danny, you could be a good candidate. One of the ladies in Portersville, Evalette is her name, she's passed on. And then a young Dover brother, Glenn Dover, he said, Danny, why don't you step up to the plate? And I did, and you know, there's no turning back. It's about near two decades, you know, it's a hard fight, you know, but by now, Tom, I know how to win that.
0: You know how to win that.
1: You see a card in my hand. I brought back a card, you know, because the first time I run, now one of the things I did.
0: What year was that?
1: In 2009.
0: 2009.
1: Right.
0: Yes.
1: So I made a nice little card like that, and I gave it to the children. And Tom, how I knew I was going to win the seat. Well, the children would take it to their parents, and when the children of the constituency were repeating, Danny, the man with the plan in his hand, I realized, you know, I was popular enough, you know, it was a good way. Mm-hmm. And I never turned back. I always gathered, you know, my plans from the people. And in that plan, I'll just read out some of the things. This one was ahead of the 2019 election. And some of the top priorities then was equitable distribution of building materials and engaging crews to assist vulnerable constituencies. Why? Because there was Hurricane Maria. And sadly, we had no, Roseau North, I as the power rep, had no access to even basic things like water, galvanized nails. It was a terrible indictment on us. The previous storm, which was
0: Erica in 2015,
1: all parliamentary representatives were responsible for their constituency. And Roseau North was the first to be cleaned up. So somebody must have whispered in the ears of Prime Minister Skerrit, don't ever let that happen again. He will embarrass your PAL reps. So we suffered. I put in near 500 applications for help for people as PAL rep, and not one was responded to by the government.
0: Wow.
1: So that was my priority number one when I was running in 2019. Second priority, restoration and construction of hurricane shelters in all hamlets. Priority number three, assisting our fisher folks with equipment, enabling to increase their catch and economic fortunes. Today, you still have fishermen complaining that they never got assistance. Priority number four, construction of the Ravincock Link Road. And that request, right? Prime Minister Skerrit made several promises that he's going to do that road. For God's sake, Mr. Skerrit, you live up there. You saw what happened for Erica and Maria when Under the Cliff was blocked. With that little link road, it would be really, really helpful. And for years, and I dare say almost three decades since Prime Minister's office, it's going on 27 years. A lot of people keep saying 25, but they forgot this government came into office in 2000.
0: Mm-hmm.
1: We're in 2026. And after 26 years, going on 27 years, this Ravincock Link Road cannot be completed. If Mr. Skerrit cannot do it after 27 years, I am saying that he cannot do it. And priority number five for Roseau North, complete restoration of Portersville, Lindo Park, Stock Farm playing fields, and a new field for Fokole.

0: You see what's happening to playing fields in Rosenhoff, the one in Pottersville. It's in a mess. Yes, there's a construction site there, but even the part that's fenced off, the other area could be set up to, so that the kids can still play their sports.
1: Indeed, indeed. You know? And then talking about the playing fields, Danny, because that was the final one, you're talking about Louisville. For years, because Louisville is part of the
0: my constituency,
1: of the Rosenhof constituency, yes. And for people who don't know, Louisville is between Baffert State and Silver Lake.
0: Yes,
1: and Silver Lake, right? And for years they have done nothing
0: between Baffert State and Coptal, because it's past Silver Lake.
1: Silver Lake. Yes, yes. So yes. It's Silver Lake and Coptal.
0: Yes,
1: correct.
0: That's correct. Yes,
1: correct. Yes, yeah. And Danny, for all of those years, that particular field was completely abandoned, huh?
0: Yeah.
1: And we just saw recently is on the announcement of the by-election coming up, possibly that we see action there.
0: In other words, not only sports was abandoned, but several other areas, for example, the fishermen were abandoned. Even the basic thing of giving assistance after a Category 5 storm. Politics was played with that. The member of parliament was abandoned, you know, and it was that hurt a lot, Matt, Tom, you know, and one of the policies of the United Workers Party, that will be left to you, you know, when we sit down together, but having suffered under Prime Minister Skerrit, where he didn't allow all parliaments to be responsible for the area, that must never happen under any government.
1: Correct.
0: Because the parliaments know the needs of the people better than anybody else.
1: Exactly.
0: And to sideline the parliament, any parliament, because it doesn't belong to your cabinet, this sin is unforgivable.
1: Yeah, but not only did they sideline you, but he also sidelined the entire
0: that's
1: community,
0: correct, that's
1: right?
0: Correct. Yes. So, you know, I was just going over some other things. But then I will come to, what are my plans now? You know, what are my plans now? Because, you know, but I wanted to start with a question, you know, Tom, to ask you.
1: Mm-hmm.
0: Matt, I have a question. Tom, rather. If you were a voter of Rosenhof and you see a candidate walking around campaigning with two security officers or police officers, would you think that the candidate is afraid of the people of Rosenhof?
1: Absolutely. That's the first thing that would come to mind, that the candidate fears the people and feels the need to have police protection. I mean, that's a serious thing. I mean,
0: Tom, I saw that with my own eyes.
1: Wow.
0: I saw that with my own eyes. I just wasn't quick enough to take a picture because, you know, people
1: So you're saying that the proposed candidate for the Labour Party was seen with a police escort?
0: That's correct.
1: In the constituency?
0: That's correct.
1: On the ground campaigning?
0: That's correct.
1: Wow. We've never seen that before.
0: From the inception of my introduction to politics, I've never personally attack my opponents, and I can never start doing that now. The first time I ran against
1: on the issues.
0: Julius Timofey, and I presented my plan. And Julius Timofey always appreciated me for that, and you'd be surprised, you know, now he's dead, but his son is there and his children are there. He gave me help, you know, because, you know, he realized I'm a gentleman politician. I hit hard at the issues, but I never attack.
1: You never go low.
0: And
1: I find
0: it works well for me. People see me as a decent man that deals with issues, and I will stick to it. But, so yes, I presented my plan, and the people, they were part of developing the plan, and, you know, they bit into the plan, and they said, yes, that's the man for Rosenhof. Now, what people must understand about the people of Rosenhof, it is one of the most diverse and populated constituency, with many doctors, lawyers, fishermen, teachers, civil servants, security workers, intellectuals, port workers, policemen, skilled workforce, business owners, just to name a few. That is Rosenhof. So Rosenhof also has the largest number of schools, churches, the main hospital, and also a young population, and quite a bit of elderly and civil servants. So, Tom, representing the people of Rosenhof is not an easy task, because you have that diversity, the intellectuals, you know, and people across the, and you have to be, and I think my personally fit the perfectly, bill.
1: Yes.
0: In terms, you know, the people on the ground, they know me, the fishermen. My dad was born in Portersville. So the fishermen know. And I still benefit from the kindness of my dad. People would give me fish and say, boy, my dad's name was Clement Thomas. Tom, you know, and I would get fish and I would get favors. When you have a good name, that's what happened. The succeeding generations benefit from your parents' kindness. So I served as PAL rep from 2014 to 2022. That's for the younger generation who do not know. And before that, as a senator from 2011. Since 2025, I told my constituents and my party leadership that I was looking to transition out of parliamentary politics and would make way for a new candidate. And Tom, you would know that for sure. And I was faithfully on that mission until the letter of resignation of Ms. Blanchard. Both constituents and God Almighty had other plans. And I could not tell my constituents no, Tom, when they called for second tour of duty. My opponents, I'm sure, were shocked because Prime Minister Skerrit must have learned that I was transitioning out, and he got excited and he sent a young lady. So they thought they had seen the last of Danny Lugie. But I offer myself once again to take up the mantle when I see the neglect of Rosenhoff. So a little later, Tom, I'll come to the plans.
1: Yes.
0: Of Rosenhoff, if you have another.
1: Yes, sure. Yeah, Danny, talking about the neglect, I had the privilege of working with you over the weekend, particularly in the communities of Gutter Village and Tarish Beat. And talk about some of the needs of the people of those particular areas that we saw, some of the things that we saw with our own eyes, and, you know, what makes you, you know, talking about the conditions of our people this time.
0: Yeah. Well, Tom, one of the things I learned the Sunday before when I went into the community, I saw second floors of house going up. I saw septic tanks going up. I saw steps being built after years of neglect. So now there is a by-election. There's money and tons of money trying to buy the people of Rosenhoff.
1: Mm-hmm.
0: But one thing I'm confident of the people of Rosenhoff, they cannot be bought and they cannot be sold. So those of you that think it's jumbie money, no, bring it to me, I'll bless it. I'm blessed and highly favored. So when they give you the money, bring it for me, I'll bless it for you. But I will never say to my people, don't take the money. Those of you that make the decision that you're not going to take it, that's okay. Those of you that decide to take it, come, I'll bless it for you. Okay? So, you know, after years of neglect, you saw pictures of what was happening on Federation Drive by the constituency office of the Labour Party.
1: Yes.
0: Long lines of people. And I don't blame them to the extent because of years of neglect and also a failed policy of a dependency syndrome where people feel that they have to wait on a handout, and you can't blame them in a sense because if they're unemployed, they're going to have genuine needs.
1: Yes, yes.
0: And it was a sad day, like, I think for the past week or so, I think that's where Prime Minister had his office, spending lots of time there.
1: Can you imagine?
0: Giving people money.
1: Yeah.
0: But there's still people without help or roof after Hurricane Maria. Up to now,
1: there's
0: abandoned houses,
1: yes.
0: broken down houses from Hurricane Maria. And one of the saddest things I mentioned earlier, Tom, in the situation of a major storm, any disaster, a government with a hat should never try to give some and bypass the others.
1: Yeah.
0: I think God will punish that, Tom.
1: I'm
0: sure you would never do that.
1: Absolutely
0: and
1: not.
0: I, sitting in a government, would make sure I would resign over that, and I know you would never
1: absolutely.
0: Do that.
1: Absolutely.
0: You were raised better than that.
1: That is correct. And then in Tarish Pit, we saw that the community center, they were telling us that they had no lights or water in the community center for all these years. And I think now they made, in just the past week, they were rushing to put water and light in the community center in Tarish Pit.
0: Now, bear with me. I'm not saying that nothing wasn't done in Rosenhof. Yes, apartments were built in Rosenhof. And I sat down in ceremonies as parliamentary representative for Rosenhof, where keys were handed to total strangers of other constituencies. Very, very hurtful to me. You know, to sit down as PAL rep and I seen total strangers. What I think is the strategy was to bring in labor rights from other constituencies. I think people from Mao received keys.
1: In the Rosenhof constituency.
0: Imagine the people of Betong are still waiting for homes. Yet people came from other constituencies and they got apartments in Rosenhof. Now, if you ask Annie of Stock Farm, who led a one-woman protest when she saw people of Maho and other constituencies handed keys for the Rosenhof apartments. As PAL rep, I could not get a bottle of water, I say, nail or galvanize for my people of Rosenhof after Hurricane Maria. And up to today, I feel the pain, Tom. You know, I felt what embarrassment. I still took, I went through the hard work of going to the persons, finding out the size of the house, how much galvanized they would need, how much nails, how much this. Never got a response. Very, very painful. Tom, if you look at most sports club of Rosenhof, they've disappeared under the tenure of the Labour government. Windsor Park, which hosted first division football and cricket, with Premier League football teams, netball, athletics, and basketball, has been transformed to a place of rum and siwo. Very sad indeed. Large, medium, and small businesses of Rosenhof has disappeared or they on life supports under this government. People are literally afraid to be admitted to the main hospital with shortages of everything. Shortages of nurses and overworked nurses. Shortage of doctors. Frustrated healthcare workers. Disrespected local doctors. Dominican doctors migrating to other Caribbean countries where they are more respected and appreciated. Out of stock pharmaceuticals. A constituency and a country on the edge. That's why, Tom, I answered the call and said yes to my people when I'd literally hang up my boxing gloves and my gloves. But I said no. They say no, Danny, you can't do that to the people. We need you now.
1: Yeah.
0: So I decide to put away everything. They tell me, Danny, put aside everything. Step up to the plate. And with the limited time for a by-election, I think I'm the best.
1: It's great and it's a good opportunity now because with the United Workers Party poised to form the next government, all what was denied the Rosenhof constituency, you'll be able to fight for and, of course, receive, you know, because it was a deliberate policy to punish the constituents of Rosenhof because you were the PAL rep over the past 8 years and nothing was actually done. I mean, I talked about the water. They did not provide water and light to the community center, a place where people would have to find shelter if there's a hurricane or an emergency.
0: Right. And we're right in the hurricane season.
1: And we're in the hurricane season. So it shows the extent to which this government was prepared to go to punish the Rosenhof constituents because you were the PAL rep. And I think now the Rosenhof constituents, they're seeing that, they're aware of that, that nothing has been done. And we got that over and over again. People were saying that they feel completely abandoned by this government. They have not seen anything, any material improvement over the years in the Rosenhof constituency. And all of the issues that you raised, you know, with the hospital, you know, or Even the prison is also in your constituency, Rosenhof constituency. All of those various issues that we have is a real problem.
0: You know, one of the things I'll be doing later today, I'll be talking to some constituents in the Upper Goodwill area, some of whom are business people. And no one of them, well, I will hear from them individually. But Tom, you would step into Ask the Fans and you will see one and two cashers and all the other cashers. Tom, in my 6 decades in Dominica, I've never lived out of Dominica. When I go out, after 2 weeks, I want to come back home. Mm-hmm. That is Daniel Ugay. After 6 decades of watching the business environment in Dominica, I know for sure this is the toughest time ever for business people. And we must do something for business people. And I will, when I hear from them, I'm sure I can share with the national executive, you know, what are some of the things happening to small business, medium-sized business, and even large businesses, you know. And
1: yes, so Danny, we'll continue with that discussion in a little bit. We'll also open up the lines because the calls have been coming in. We'll also open up the lines. We are talking to Danny Lugay, the proposed candidate for the upcoming election for the United Workers Party, talking about all of the issues. We are going to take a quick break, and when we come back, we'll open up for your calls, and we'll continue our very, very interesting discussion there with Danny.
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All you, I just me goal winning Rosso again. Same place outside Flossies. I tried to dock him, but he had time see me. Where? Story start again. Million, lot of my power we got, huh? Sucker fella, I say the same thing you doing, shopping at Flossies. And you don't have to tell me the same thing you tell me last time because I busy. 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You reckon? 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I won't tell you that I save money and food and drinks when I buy quantity. I save more. Oh, shucks, man. Goal when you're still telling me. I know already. The pocket was better. I will tell all my friends from London, US and Dominica to come to Flossies, right next to the Rosa Market. Open Sunday to Saturday. Flossies can't do but tease you.

0: Welcome back to Talk on the Block for today. It is Monday, the 22nd day in the month of June. It's 24 minutes going up before the hour of 2 o'clock on a very hot Monday morning. And in studio, it's a bit cooler. We have a very super cool Danny Lugay, former representative or parliamentary representative of the Rosa North constituency. And we are going to be opening up. We're going to be taking some of your calls already. All the lines are going. So, Danny, let's go straight to the telephones with your calls. Good afternoon. You are on Talk on the Block.
1: Yes, Mr. Thompson Mountain. Never, not Mountain, but Mountain. You are like a mountain by yourself. You understand what I mean? Mr. Mountain.
0: Yes, sir.
1: Mr. Thompson, if you become the Prime Minister, what would be your first priority for the Botanical Gardens, the Windsor Park, the People's Park, and Potter's Reel? Porters, really, it's all coming juristic pack now. All this the waste different, and that could put somewhere else, and this possibly going on there. Porters, real and good real. What would be your first priorities to within rightly the city and the sporting? What would have really do? What are the changes that would have make? I'll ask Danny one thing after. My brother.
0: All right, thank you. Thank you for this. Danny expected the call to come to you, but he's asking me, so I guess I have first, you know. The important thing is to get people back on and playing on those fields. I mean, Danny, we both grew up in the Pottersville, Goodwill area, and
2: playing
0: we were
2: sports,
0: constantly,
2: football,
0: constantly,
2: yes.
0: Constantly. I played cricket. I ran track on this Pottersville 7. I played football, you know, and all that was happening in Pottersville. So we need to restore that, where once again the children of the community can have access to it, and I think that the government has removed this access. We are going to ensure that access is once again done. You have to redo the surface, obviously, so that it's not as hard.

0: decision to come back and fight for my team, Team Dominic and Team Rose North.
1: Yes,
0: so
1: indeed.
0: All of us put in.
1: Indeed.
0: So yes, and sometimes when we complaining about youth, it is the adults' fault when we allow these playing fields that the caller called about, where we have no access. The kind of pride that you had and the pride that I had going to Windsor Park. First, when I was a little kid, I had to hold the boots of the Chaucer Duck Troves and some of the elder footballers in my area, and I would be allowed to go in free. And then after a while, I became a national player. Players would come in with me free. But it was great pride, and I learned discipline. I learned teamwork, you know, and today... Mm-hmm.

0: how to deal with conflict. Mm. All of that I learned from sports.
1: Yes, indeed.
0: And
1: indeed.
0: Young people could do with that. We need to give incentives to clubs to restructure.
1: Absolutely.
0: We have to spend some money on clubs. All the money that's been wasted now to try to win votes.
1: Yes.
0: These young people should be in a sports program. Some money must also be spent for the scout troops, you know.
1: That is right.
0: Because these organizations play a major role, continue to play a major role in the developing of the minds of our young people. And
1: yes,
0: if we allow these areas to fade, we will have deviant young people.
1: That
0: we'll
1: is
0: have
1: correct.
0: People, and all we'll have to be feeding them with rum and siwo and party. And when they reach 40 years, they will realize, oh my God, I don't have a home.
1: Yes, indeed.
0: I don't have a home.
1: Yes.
0: And they will have to try to run away, but they won't even be able to go to the States.
1: That is right. And so that's that. And but also for the botanical gardens, we have already said that the botanical gardens is too congested with transportation back and forth. The United Workers Party have already proposed that the road will be moved outside. Okay, and just allow the botanical gardens to be what it is, a place of flower, of trees, of fauna, where people can come and relax and just, you know, really feel the breath. And obviously, years ago, botanical gardens was known as a major research center for all sorts of agriculture goods and so on. They actually grew oranges and grapefruits and everything there in the gardens. We want to bring it back to that place where, once agriculture takes pride of place, we have to find places to put those centers, and they may very well be a good area right there in the gardens to do it. So, rest assured, we have plans, the United Workers Party does, for all of those major areas that you spoke about. Okay, let's go back to the telephone. Good afternoon. You're on Talk on the Block.
2: Good afternoon, gentlemen.
1: Good afternoon.
2: Let me say that I fully endorse the candidacy of Daniel Andrew Lugay, as the candidate for the Roseau North constituency, a man who has proven, although he wasn't in government where he could sit in parliament or apart from parliament, he could sit in cabinet to make his case. We know that in parliament he stood and he made his case. But who is Danny Lugay? Danny Lugay is someone I've known for over 50 years. I've known Danny in his most joyous occasion and in his saddest moment. And Danny is a man who, despite whatever the circumstances are, he learns to persevere and to continue to be passionate about the things that he believes in. Danny is somebody who is honest. Danny is a man who is principled. Danny is a man who believes in his family. But more importantly, Danny Lugay believes in the future of our youth in Dominica. Because he himself, as a young man, went through the process of understanding and appreciating the importance of sports in discipline and in organizing of a young person. And so Danny represented the Dominica youth team in 1978 when they won the championship. Danny moved on to represent Dominica at the national level in football again. But quite apart from that, he played for the Saints, one of the most outstanding and longest organized football club in the Roseau North constituency. He played for that team. And when it's time to move away from the sports, he did not turn his back on Saints. He continued to support Saints as a coach and as a manager. So that Danny molded the young lives of many men in the Roseau North constituency. We saw that after the hurricane, despite the fact that Danny was not a member of cabinet, he did the hard work to represent the interests of the people of Roseau North. And so even if now we see the journey come late, please, addition out money, because Danny North is the candidate that they're trying to see if they buy people to win. Just let these people know that it is because of Zani as a strong candidate that this government is going to pour out a largesse of money that you've never seen before. But when you take that money, if at all you decide to take it, say thank you, Zani, because Zani have made them realize that they have neglected you for too many years, and now they are giving you what rightly belongs to you. The thanks have to be to Zani Lugge, because they have abandoned you for too many years, and so we will eat them when they come. But our stance is the principled people, the United Workers' Party, who believe in giving the people of Dominica the opportunity to learn how to fish as opposed to giving them fish. And so people like the residents of the Fokole area, when I was going through Fokole in the 70s, small wooden houses on little wooden stilts. Today, when you look at Fokole, Fokole is a model community where hard-working people, through their work, through their sacrifice, through their dedication, have developed themselves and have built homes that they can take care of their family and cover their family in times of distress. And that is what we want for every community in Dominica: the right to work, the right to develop yourself, and the right to ensure that you give your children and your family a hope in the God-blessed Dominica that God has blessed us with. Let us make Dominica a better place. Let us begin by voting Daniel Lugge in the Rosa North constituency and begin the domino effect so that Dominica can once again stand as a country of high reputation in the Caribbean and in the world. Keep on fighting, Danny, for your people.
1: All right, thank you. Thank you very much, caller. Well, Danny, the endorsements are coming. I just received a statement in support of Danny Lugge that I'd like to read. This statement is from the Electoral Reform Coalition, and ERC is dated June 22nd, 2016, and it says, statement in support of Danny Lugge. The Electoral Reform Coalition endorses Danny Lugge's candidacy in the upcoming by-election for the Rosa North constituency. The coalition appeals to citizens, civil society organizations, the business community, and the political parties that are opposed to 26 years of poor governance to support Danny Lugge as he challenges the dominance of the Dominican Labour Party. Danny Lugge should be seen as a representative of all Dominicans who oppose what they regard as the growing authoritarianism of Roosevelt Skerrit and the Dominican Labour Party. After 26 years in office, the country's economic conditions continue to deteriorate and are viewed by many as among the worst in the OECS and CARICOM. For the past 4 years, the Electoral Reform Coalition has championed the call for meaningful electoral reform. Despite repeated recommendations for campaign finance regulations, the Dominican Labour Party omitted those proposals and has already begun what appears to be the open bribery of voters in the Rosa North constituency, as reflected in long lines outside party offices in the area. After 26 years in office, and if an overwhelming parliamentary majority since 2009, the Dominican Labour Party has failed to persuade the public to support it on the basis of its record. Instead, it appears to rely on the bribery of poor and vulnerable citizens. Without campaign finance regulations, the Dominican Labour Party is expected to mount the most expensive by-election campaign the Commonwealth of Dominica has ever witnessed. This concern is reinforced by statements suggesting that the selected candidate is a Price is Right politician, prepared to accept the highest bidder. It is unfortunate that principle and political consciousness appear not to have guided the candidate's decision to participate in the by-election. There is no justification for the citizens of the Rosa North constituency to vote the Dominican Labour Party in this by-election. Across the country, key sectors are under severe strain, including the agriculture, which is in serious decline, the healthcare is in crisis, culture has been neglected, education is in a state of disorder. Many young people have been drawn into excessive partying, while some of the country's best minds continue to migrate. frequent electricity outages and long delays in garbage collection continue to affect communities. The wider economy is also in difficulty, and the country appears to be approaching a major financial crisis as revenue from the citizenship by investment program continues to decline. This by-election must mark the beginning of the end of the Dominica Labour Party's 26-year hold on power. Only a united opposition can challenge Roosevelt's carried grip on Dominica. Opposition candidates are therefore urged to resist splitting the vote and to support the candidacy of Danny Lugge. With the first-past-the-post electoral system, every vote counts, and the participation of any other candidates will jeopardize the defeat of the Dominica Labour Party. The Electoral Reform Coalition is therefore appealing to the state media, especially DBS Radio and the Government Information Service, to comply with the requirements of the recently legislated electoral laws, which make provision for equal access to the media by all political parties. This is a very powerful statement there from Electoral Commission, Danny, endorsing your candidacy. Yes. And there is something in the end about equal access to the radio station. We are in an election cycle. And have you already approached DBS, or do you plan to approach them with allowing your voice to be heard every time that they give access to the other side?
0: Yeah, I think as a party we need to write to ensure, you know, let's put it on record that we requested time for all our candidates, and well, I'm the first,
1: you're the first
0: of the mark, and I'd like to do that. But, you know, I'm humbled by the endorsement of the ERC and the caller before, Errol Emmanuel, as my workmate. We worked a lot of years in the banana industry. So if someone knows me, Thompson, Errol surely does. But I want to go back on something you said, the community of Fokoli. And that is what happens. You know, what happened to Fokoli? He mentioned the houses that were wooden houses on stilts. But when people are given an opportunity to work, that is what they do. You know, a lot of people in Fokoli now, they have their homes, they put another floor, and they have their retirement money waiting there. You know, and that is,
1: and that is the one of the reasons why Fokoli is one of the biggest supporters of the United Workers Party, because a number of those persons did that under a United Workers Party government.
0: There are other areas in the constituency. Mm-hmm. They have the Louisville, Stock Farm. These people, they expanded on their homes. I would like to tell the apartment dwellers, they don't have a title yet. So, yes, it's good that you have a home, but you must think bigger than that. You know, you are better than that. God has blessed you with better intellect for you to know that you can do better than that. So I would like to tell all the people of Rosenhof, as I said, I'll be talking to some people in Upper Goodwill area. I'm a representative for all the people, not just some. I fit the bill to represent the wide cross-section of professionals and skilled persons, the fishermen, you know, and the steel benders and the architects. I fit the bill, you know. I will do that.
1: Yes, Danny, as you do that, also somebody was asking to explain just exactly which areas constitute the Roseau.
0: Okay.
1: Roseau.
0: On the northern boundaries you have Mont Daniel, right? So that the northernmost boundary is Mont Daniel, you have Fokoli, you have above Fokoli,
1: Glasgow
0: area, then you have
1: the areas of Lower Goodwill, where you have Libla Lane, those areas.
0: You have Stock Farm, you have Bellevue Roll, you have Yampis, you have Gutter Village,
1: Tarish Pit,
0: you have Pottersville, Lower Goodwill, Upper Goodwill, and
1: Louisville,
0: but the boundary is the Roseau River, except for Louisville, where, you know, people back then, the people of Pottersville who worked on the port were taken to Louisville.
1: So that's why the votes remain
0: the same. So really, that's the boundaries of Rosenhof.
1: Wow, that's one of the bigger,
0: largest
1: constituencies.
0: And
1: most populated. Yes, in the island. Yeah. So,
0: But Tom, I wanted to talk about some of my vision.
1: Yes, yes,
0: and
1: absolutely.
0: When I talk about vision, it's not Danny Lugie vision.
1: Mm-hmm.
0: I always go on the ground and listen to people.
1: Absolutely.
0: What are some of the important things? And you would be surprised to learn some of the ideas I got from Patrick John. Patrick John, while a lot of people want to crucify him, he's one of those. When I entered politics and we had primaries in Fokoli, I also remember that man, Mr. Kalai of Fokoli, we call him Black. We had a first primary and he said to me, there's not enough people there. And with my excitement, you know, I wanted us to go ahead with the vote. But he schooled me and he said, no, Lugie, we must call another meeting. And that taught me something, to respect my elders, respect the process, you know. Mm-hmm. And that time I was running against Sabina Williams, you know, and I took his advice. And today, I still take his advice. When there are protest action, you will still see that gentleman, Mr. Carlyle of Fokole, is a fisherman, you know. And I think he worked on the port for a long while also. But, you know, growing up with the discipline that I have, I always respect my elders. And he tell me, no, Lugie. And we had to, you know, wait for another time. Mm-hmm. So these are the disciplined people I have in my life. The sports people, the fishermen, you know, the business people of my community. I don't want to call business people name for fear
1: of
0: that
1: they're
0: going to crucify them. But there's a lot of business people I interact with in Roseau, in Goodwill. These people, I sit down with them and I know what they're suffering. You know, they're on the edge when Dominica can be doing much better. After billions earned in with our CBI passports, you mean to tell me we do not have tankers taking water to other Caribbean deficient countries and send our young, educated brothers and sisters to operate a water bottling plant in Antigua, in St. Lucia, St. Vincent, places where there's water problems? We should have done so already.
1: Mm-hmm.
0: We give you our word. We can't have that amount of water for us not to do something like that.
1: Absolutely.
0: Water is goal of the 21st century.
1: Mm-hmm.
0: It's getting scarcer and scarcer. And instead of us shipping water, imagine, Thompson, I was discussing that with my brother,
1: mm-hmm,
0: Peter. You have water coming from Antigua on the shelves in Dominica. No offense to the people of Antigua. We love you. We have a lot of Dominicans over there. But desalinated water on our shelves in Dominica, for God's sake. Dominicans, why are you buying it? No, just by the way. Just a little question. Now, one of my, you know, I realize employment of our youth is one of the major problems for our youth. And one of my pet projects.
1: We came across quite a number of them on the weekend. Eh?
0: Yes,
1: just
0: yes.
1: The young people
0: young
1: just
0: people.
1: Really asking for opportunities. And
0: when you give them a break, they fly. Believe me, I don't know if Roosevelt, Skerritt and the Labour Party think the people are lazy. When you send the same people to Antigua, St. Kitts, they hold on two or three jobs.
1: That is
0: they
1: correct.
0: Build their homes in a heartbeat.
1: That is correct.
0: I have friends in Antigua, one of which visited me on the weekend and said, boy, Danny, I was looking for you. I'm so happy to meet you by your gate. He lives in Antigua. Mm-hmm. He works. He's an aircraft engineer, repairs aircraft. He wants to come back home.
1: Mm-hmm.
0: I hope he gets the opportunity to come back home, you know, to ply his trade in Dominica.
1: Dominica, absolutely.
0: You know, we cannot be driving our professionals out of Dominica.
1: Mm-hmm.
0: Dominicans must be first in their country. I want to give Dominicans a guarantee that Dominicans must be first in their country.
1: Yes,
0: we
1: indeed.
0: Welcome others, but you must be first in your country.
1: Indeed, and we are taking your calls. Let's go back to the telephone. Good afternoon. We are on Talk on the Block with Danny Lugie.
3: Dr. Thompson Fountain and Mr. Danny.
0: Good afternoon.
3: I'd like Mr. Danny to know that he has my vote bang right off the bat. Because he's the better of the two candidates. And the fact that he is the candidate for the better party.
1: Indeed. So,
3: I just want to say that Mr. Skerritt, he has been boasting of how much a friend he has in the Prime Minister of Antigua. Yet that Prime Minister of Antigua goes all the way to Trinidad to get water. when Dominica is sitting right here. Why is that? How can that be? Good afternoon, gentlemen.
0: Thank you, caller, for your endorsement. Tom, I'll never forget when, as an opposition party, we went to China and we sat with the foreign minister. And I raised my hand. I said, Mr. Foreign Minister, Dominica has something to offer to your country. You have an airline routing through the Caribbean. I think it's Cafe Airlines.
1: Cafe, mm-hmm.
0: That's the name. We can supply your airline with bottled water.
1: Water,
0: we can specially package it for you.
1: Right.
0: Jamaicans were on that visit with us. They sell Blue Mountain coffee, and they cannot supply China with enough coffee.
1: Mm-hmm.
0: Just one product.
1: Yes.
0: The Chinese are our friends, for God's sake. Can't we sell them water, bottled water, for their airlines routing through the Caribbean?
1: Mm-hmm.
0: These are the things that our government should have been doing 26 years ago.
1: Mm-hmm. All right, let's go back to the telephones. Good afternoon. You're on Talk on the Block. Hello, caller, go ahead, please. Yes, caller, go ahead, please. Caller, go ahead. All right, we seem to have list this one. Let's go to the other caller. Good afternoon. You're Talk of the Block.
4: Yeah, I have a question I need somebody to answer me. The fact is, how so many of our young people, they cannot find jobs in Dominica? And not only young people, but they're leaving, they go into the wider Caribbean, like Antigua, St. Martin, and what have you. But then, the Labour Party government is going to check them to come down and put them in office. And some of them, they still come to that. And that math is not mapping for me at all. Can you help me with this, sir?
0: Yeah. Thank you, caller. That's a very serious concern, you know, Matt. Tom, imagine I talked to a former businessman in Roseau, and he told me that his son is coming down to vote from the United Kingdom. The father said, are you serious? He said, it's been arranged. I also learned that a security officer on the ports in Guadeloupe is recruiting Dominicans to come to vote in the by-election. And my brother, Francis Luge, shared with me, he was at a birthday party of a 99-year-old Mamason, and he overheard a conversation of someone saying that they're trying to recruit her to come back to vote in the by-election in Rosenhof. Isn't that sad?
1: Wow.
0: Tom? I want to appeal to these people. You know, I know you love your country. Please think again. Please think again about what you're doing. Because you send down the barrels, you send down the money, our young people are at their wits' end. They can no longer travel to the U.S. because of the bad policies of the current government.
1: That's correct.
0: Right? Young people have to be going over to the other Caribbean islands. How many Caribbean people come in to Dominica to work? Very few. Very few. And even the major project of an international airport, which appears to be in some serious trouble at this time, you still have a lot of foreigners working there. I said, and I'm sure our leader Tom Fountain, that will be one of your policies. We Dominicans must be first in our country. Welcome others because we know we have Dominicans working in other Caribbean countries. But we must be first. For God's sake, if we're not first in our country, where will we be first?
1: Absolutely. And that is something that we're going to stick to. We're going to take another quick break. And when we come back, we'll do so with your calls. This is Stuck on the Block for today, Monday.
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Welcome back to Talk on the Block. We're having a discussion there with Danny Luge, the United Workers Party candidate for the upcoming by-election, whenever that is. All we know is within the

0: quote from this person who is saying that this should be read as his support for the candidacy of Danny Lugay. People keep asking the opposition to solve problems that are ultimately the responsibility of the government. Take Danny, for example. He took the initiative to refurbish Lindo Park in Goodwill after securing both the funding and the manpower needed to complete the project. Yet the government blocked the effort and tried to prevent the work from moving forward. So when people ask why the opposition isn't doing more, they should also ask why this government is obstructing community-driven initiatives that are already funded and ready to go. And we heard of a recent case like that in the Bells area. The Bells Road is in a state of disrepair. A private individual, we are told, got the support of the Chinese and they provided everything. And it was blocked because it was coming from the effort of a private individual, and the road is in a deplorable condition. The question is, why is government doing this? So, Danny, before we come, let's just take this call, and then we'll take your vision for the Rosenhof. Caller, go ahead, please. Good afternoon. Caller, go ahead, please. Caller, go ahead. I think you're listening to your radio or to your device. Good afternoon. Caller, good afternoon. Go ahead, please. Okay, let's go to the next caller. Good afternoon, caller.
1: Okay, you have a next caller here. Good afternoon.
0: Yes, good afternoon.
1: Yeah, good afternoon. I want to, I'm calling to endorse and to encourage, you know, Danny. Danny's a friend of mine who, go back many, many years since Fox Club. I went to grammar school together with Danny. He had been two classes higher than myself, but we have been friends forever. And basically, he's also a member of my church, and that's one of the things I love about Danny, the integrity, because that's the problem that is plaguing our country right now, that men and women won't stand up for a level of integrity and how money can actually fool people and people can be used by money and funds. And we who know Danny, the whole of America who knows Danny right now, would know that he's not a man that will falter when it comes to money and immoral deeds. His parents, no? I mean, I grew up in Solomon Lane, and he grew up in Princess Lane, the next lane after. So we have been close neighbors, not just as persons who went to school together, persons who play football for Saints, and so many things together. I'm talking about football because Danny has been a community man. The Southerner, Lindo Park at Goodwill, has been abandoned, basically, by our young people of Goodwill. You find other people coming to play there and so on. But it was the initiative of Danny. If you remember when the Lindo Park started and the fence and everything started happening in Goodwill area. We used to have a lot of football matches against the various territories, and, you know, the MJB Stars, the Dallas, and so on, which has since ceased, you know, under previous administration, this present administration. These things have ceased. Look at what's happening to the Goodwill school. There's no facility to play. As a matter of fact, the Lindo Park has now become a more civil ground. If you realize, it has been transformed into an area where a number of persons are now government having it for previous functions, for Christmas events and all kind of stuff. And the quality of the Lindo Park has suffered as a result of that. He is the man to bring that back. We have not seen the other representative. And really and truly, I always tell my children, for instance, that you only choose a representative in your community when that person has proven, before they are going up for elections, have proven that they've been a community person and they stand for certain rights and certain, you know, levels. And as a result of that, the other representative, a young lady, she may be a good young lady, I don't really know much about it, except her new father and her grandmother, but basically is not someone who has been seen involved, you know, in the neighborhood and doing stuff. And from my understanding, she had been approached otherwise, and the money and everything led her to, you know, move towards the Labour Party. So really and truly, we have a stage now in our development of the country that we do not have to wait for people to keep us things to progress. We don't want a hand out. We want a hand up, as they say. Because as Danny said, people from Kuli and different areas in Dominica Parish Pit and Gotter Village and those areas, they have pulled up themselves from their bootstraps by fishing, by doing certain things that they can now become theirs, you know, and tell their children that, look, mommy and daddy created that sort of livelihood for you and it should continue. You must not be misled by persons dishing out money, giving you a toilet, giving you, you know, a few $1,000 here and there, because after this is gone, you are back again to square one. And hence I believe in Danny's integrity, even as a Christian man, as a non-Christian man myself. I really ask everybody to come

0: out in full this time. I mean, he has been winning all the time he has been going up. And it's very important to know that in Dominica, in Goodwill constituency, that only sportsmen have represented Goodwill. And there's a reason for that. Babs Dyer, Patrick John, Julius Timothy, and it goes on and on and on, Mr. and Mr. Guy. And it goes on. Nobody except a sportsman has represented Goodwill. And so Danny must be added to that list of sportsmen. So Danny, I want to congratulate you. I want to congratulate the United Wicket Party. And yes, together this is the way forward. And that is how we must move. And I think there's success ahead. So that's my contribution.
1: All right, thank you, Ian.
2: Big endorsement
1: the,
2: there.
1: Yes, the endorsements keep coming in, and then certainly thank Ian for that.
2: Yeah.
1: So, Danny, tell us a little bit about your vision and the way you see what you see coming on the United Workers Party government for the people of Luzon.
2: Okay, before I get to my vision, someone messaged me on the phone and they said, and as a respected brother in my constituency, he worked high up in the government ranks. He said, everything is broken in Dominica. Fire trucks, garbage collection, litter, power, and now internet. And when I was leaving home, the rubbish was supposed to be picked up the wee hours of the morning. When I left to come to the studio, the rubbish was still there by the side of the road. He also mentioned the indiscriminate burning of tires and other hazardous material at the Fokole landfill. These burned products are cancer-causing. How can the state be burning such products without regard for the many residents of Fokole, Stock Farm, Goodwill, Yampis, etc.? And that is a major issue.
1: Yes, and the Yampis, the garbage dump area is also almost filled as well, right?
2: So yes,
1: that is something.
2: A new site should really be
1: identified,
2: you know, because it's the professionals who know about this. They said it's rich, it's usable
1: limit.
2: Life.
1: It's and it's also right in the center of the Rosenhof constituency.
2: Yeah.
1: I think it can be moved out. It's a very populated area there.
2: And you recall there were about two or three, you know, fires there.
1: Yeah, yeah.
2: And believe me,
1: yeah,
2: that was a major problem for people in the immediate area.
1: Yeah.
2: The hospital is very close.
1: Yes. And even, Danny, the stench is there, because even when you attend the games at the Stock Farm there, and you attend the games in the night, the scent comes across. So you know, you have those fumes from the rubbish that really is upsetting.
2: But as I said, you know, my vision for Rosenhof, given that we have so much unemployment, I feel that we need something big for Rosenhof to create employment. And one of my major projects, which would create employment for the youth of Rosenhof, is to transform the old public works site near the port into, now there's a huge site there, and not only the ground floor, you could go up for businesses. So I think there could become a prime tourist reception center, so that when tourists come from the ship, they go straight into the tourist reception center and they could take their tours to the various sites from there. So the buses would wait for the tourists there.
1: Okay.
2: They'd go across, you know, you could build a little ramp for them to go.
1: And so they could walk over.
2: Mm-hmm. So they would have to walk across the street.
1: Excellent. And that would go nicely with the port expansion, right?
2: That site was on Dame Eugenia Charles, was identified for port expansion.
1: Okay.
2: So it fits into that same thing. So you have vendors with a problem. So the bottom floor would be used as a vendor's arcade. So you have a tourist reception center and a vendor's arcade. So the vendors wouldn't be moving in and out. Look, Wednesday last week, all the vendors had to clear the bayfront, you know. When they can still be working, earning a dollar, where are they going to be able to pay their bills? So they could take a tourist reception center, a vendor's arcade, and on the upper floors, it will be designed properly, I have really done it. An architect, one of our architects, we have architects in Rosenhof too, and they will design it properly to ensure that you have floors. So above, so the vendor's arcade would be the bottom floor, a hub for indigenous businesses only. Indigenous businesses only. Local craft, local artists and musicians. So musicians, skilled musicians, they could sell their music there, they could have their shop there, you know. They could sell their CDs there, they could have shows there on a Friday afternoon, right? So on the upper floors, you would have malls, but it's local businesses only. On a Friday afternoon, the place would be transformed into a city like Gwozile. You know Gwozile, Saint Lucia, and people who have visited Gwozile. So where patrons would be assured of a fresh catch of fishermen of Fokole and Pottersville. So the fishermen would bring the fish there and the people would open up the cuisine. You could get a nice steamed fish, fish water, fried fish, roast fish, fish roti, everything's fish, all types of seafood, also sea moss, local juices, you know? So that would be the Friday night spot. So people would come from everywhere and come. So musicians would be performing live. They're not no loud music, but, you know, we would encourage our musicians to learn their trade, learn their skill, learn to play their instrument properly, so that when someone comes there, they could dance, yes, but you could sit down and listen and have a conversation with your friend with the music not too loud. But then the young people could be employed. You could go upstairs and shop in the malls and get things local. You could have one or two shops with imported stuff, but the idea is for indigenous businesses to sell their products there. So that is my vision for that area. And I'm sure if designed properly, it can take all of that. The tourist reception center, a vendor's arcade on the upper floors, businesses for young people, cuisines, people who make local clothing, they would put their shops there. But guess what? I know that the passport agents are trying to steal that piece of prime property. And I wrote to the Housing and Planning Division years ago to object to the sale of these public lands at the old public works site just past Egbert Charles. I was assured that it would not be sold with the people's objection on record by the laws of Dominica if the public, the people of the constituency of the area have an objection. They have to be given a hearing before the land is sold. So I trust that this land is not sold. You know, anything can happen. It could be sold under the table. But we of Rosenhof want this portion of land for port expansion, for vendors arcade, for a tourist reception center, where tourists will take their tours from there and they will be brought back to there on a Friday night and other nights. People could come and listen to the young musicians of Dominica and pay a little fee to be entertained. You have the Gotha Jinping Band. You have several talented musicians originating out of Rosenhof, and they're frustrated they have to go out of Dominica not making money from their skill. The land must remain in the public hands, not for greedy CBI fees. And yes, the people of Rosenhof, ordinary people, are living from hand to mouth. When two decades ago, it was money meeting money. Now it is Kwedi meeting Kwedi. Kwedi.
1: All right, let's go back to the telephones on this. Good afternoon. Good afternoon, caller. Caller, go ahead, please. Okay, let's go. Good afternoon, caller.
3: Good afternoon. Can you hear me?
1: Yes, I can hear you. Go ahead, please.
3: Hello?
1: Yes, go ahead.
3: Great program so far. I just wanted to find out, is there a plan for the MP2, well, coming in MP2, integrate youth into his campaign? And if so, what has he done so far?
1: All right. Thank you. Thank you for that, Daddy.
2: Yes, that's a very good question. I already have some young people, but I would like to tell them, you know, like, you could reach out to me, you could reach out to Chanela Sorino, is one of the young persons. You know, it have other young people who are head of a youth organization at them. Mr. Luge, I'm willing to work on your campaign. Just for, I don't want young people to be persecuted. So I'm not going to call names, but I do have young people who are reaching out to me and would like to be involved in the campaign. So yes, you know, I would like to tell you, yes, reach out to me. My number is 285-5365. My number is 285-5365. I love working with youth.
1: Yes.
2: And that is why I am doing this. At my age, this fight is not for me. And that's why I was about to step out of the way for another person. But I think the opportunity, God is speaking through this opportunity. He says, no, Danny, slow down. Now is your time. You will pass the battle. You'll pass the battle soon to someone new. I don't think it's a Clement Luger estate. Rosenhoff is not Clement Luger estate. So I'm willing to pass the battle after fighting hard for almost 20 years. Mm-hmm. But I must sacrifice that time at this appointed time to step up to the plate. I think I'm the person, as the people are telling me, to step into.
1: Indeed.
2: Yeah.
1: Okay, thank you, caller. Go ahead, please. Good afternoon.
4: My name is Andrew Thomas from Lakusetlan, and I'm very proud to give Danny my full endorsement. But you know, I know that people have observed the Labour Party has not moved in. They have not changed their ways. They have tapestried. That's a word. They have littered the whole of the Rosenhof up from stop from down the Junction Road by the bus stop, right up all along the fences and the trees and on all the places they could find with beauty, or let me be courteous here, in red pieces of cloth, as if cloth was going to vote for them. I've lived in Rosenhof for over 30 years, you know, and I haven't seen one, everything, Daniel, the money laughing away from the Labas was too famous and all that. I never heard, we had a parrot for how long, getting a big salary plus allowances. The very day after she was elected, the Labour Party candidate, she resigned from office because we've never seen her, we've never heard her advocating for anything to improve the lives of the people of Yampis, Tarispit, Gota, Stock Farm, Fokole. I've never heard Mamzer and the rest of the Rosenhof area. I've never heard her stand up and say that's a problem she has identified in the Rosenhof area and she'd like to do something about it. Yet they come and they have a candidate whom I do not know. I don't know anything good or bad about the lady, so let it be. But I know Danny has tried his best to do things to improve the lives of the community. And he's a person that has a lot of life in him. I hear some people saying about sickness, and obviously that's such an ironic statement to make. Because the former representative that woman resigned was sick from the very day after she took office, never been around. So I'm concerned that the Labour Party has not changed its strategy. I met a person this morning who told me they have fuel where they give rum and money and whatever else. I think they believe that winning elections is what this thing is about. And they ignore the fact that for over 20 years, no matter how they package it in a newcomer, Dominican people must understand that for over 20 years, we have been neglected by the Labour, the Roosevelt Labour Party people. All roads are full of potholes. And there's a little road coming from the back of the prime rental space here. And John T had to be struggling to get it fixed. Our pilot has never paid attention to that road. All the roads, I mean, these are real things that would improve the lives of Dominican people. And I think talked about projects, and we recall the Goodwill project that was stopped by the Labour Party. And you recall that this Labour Party has done nothing significant to improve the lives of the Labour Party, of the Dominicans residing in the Rosenhof North constituency, and for that matter, all over Dominica. A new candidate does not solve the problem. What we need to do is a new government, a new, according to Mr. Gregor Nassif, we need to see a new developmental path for Dominica. And I believe under Danny Luger and Miss Danny Luger and the United Workers Party and other progressive forces, I must say, that we can see that new path in Dominica. And I want to encourage Danny to hold the fort, to stand strong, don't take anything for granted, because this will have basic tricks. And I want to warn the Labour Party that red flags do not vote. So they can put red flags in every corner, every pole, every tree, every branch, everything, every put on earning all along the sky. That's not going to give them the necessary votes to win elections. So Danny, we still have a fight on our hands. We mustn't assume that we have it already. We take nothing for granted. Thank you, Dr. Fontaine, for having Danny, and all the blessings to your gentlemen. Great work, great program. I just need to make my endorsement public. Thank you so much.
1: All right, thank you. Danny, yes. The endorsements keep coming
2: in.
1: Thank you.
2: Arundel Thomas is one of my big brothers and great supporters through the years. You know, I look up to him with much respect, and to get his public endorsement, it means a lot to me. Thank you very much, Arundel. Now, Tom, you know, I'm no spring chicken. You know, I worked about 31 years in the banana. I have to say that because I know a lot of the younger people
1: may not.
2: The people who were born in the era of
1: labor.
2: You know, some of them might know me. I know most of them do. But I'm no spring chicken. And I remember the days when every dollar circulating in the economy, 60 cents of out of it came into bananas. And you as an economist will understand that well. Mm-hmm. But I'm not an economist. But business people in Dominica understand that.
1: Mm-hmm.
2: In those days, when 60 cents in every dollar was circulating in the Dominican economy, right? I'm breaking down the economics for non-economics minds. What it means, you had people coming from picking up their check at the banana company, and they could buy a vehicle cash.
1: Mm-hmm.
2: Stores in Roseau, the business places in Roseau, Christmas time and holiday time, people would come buy their mattresses, buy their fridge, cash. No loan. Right now, people have to go for a loan, Kwedi, meeting Kwedi. But in those days, you know, I think about Ross University, mm-hmm. you know, talking about economics. How did we let that institution slip away from
1: us after 40 years?
2: I'm aware, Tom, that the CEO of Ross University flew down to Dominica to meet Skerrit to discuss them continuing, but they wanted certain concession. And Roosevelt Skerrit did not make himself available and allow Ross to fly away
1: mm-hmm.
2: to Barbados. And they said they will get another one. And the people of Portsmouth and Dominica is suffering. The utility companies, Domlec, Mapping,
1: Flow, Digicel,
2: they were benefiting greatly from Ross. The ordinary people, the vendors in Portsmouth, they were doing greatly. I'm sure back in the day, a few millionaires were made by the sweat of the brow.
1: Mm-hmm.
2: That is what the Bible says. By the sweat of your brow, you shall eat bread.
1: Mm-hmm.
2: We should not encourage laziness in this country. People want to work.
1: That is correct.
2: In Dumpling, people want to work. The young people you're seeing in the lines, they want to work. But you're keeping them hungry. And then you're sending out full feed for them.
1: Mm-hmm.
2: Young people, you can do better than that. I know that is all you know. But we who are older know better than that. Young people of Fokole, back in the day, they built their own homes. People in Stock Farm, they were given a house. They bought a house. They paid their $50, their $75, but it became theirs and they got a title, and they expanded on it. And now, in their retirement, they can rent that apartment and live comfortably, don't have to beg.
1: Mm-hmm.
2: Young people, we can do better than that. Let no one fool you. When you go to Antigua, Guadeloupe, Martinique, you can make it there. You can save. In Dominica, young people cannot save. It's from hand to mouth. So please, I am sacrificing for you. I'm doing that for people of my children's age and my grandchildren, Tom. I want to see them make it in Dominica.
1: Mm-hmm.
2: When my daughter tells me, Daddy, I want to leave Dominica, it hurts my heart. I never wanted to leave Dominica, Tom. I always felt I want to make Dominica my homeland. And we as the adults must make it well so that our children can live well in Dominica. We mustn't turn our way. Our professionals, our doctors, we're running them away.
1: Mm-hmm.
2: Our nurses, we're running them away. We can do better than that. Lord, young people, don't be fooled by the handouts. Yes, they come into you. I know it is tempting. But please, keep your head and your thinking caps on. If one day they give you 5,000, 10,000, divide that by 365, and 365 multiply by 5, and you will know how much they're giving you. Isn't that better to have a job where you can earn decent salaries? Isn't that better? That is what the United Workers Party and Danny Lugay is offering you in Rosenhof, and Team Dominica will make all the difference.
1: Yes, indeed. I mean, you know, that is a very powerful, powerful message there, in particular, Danny, to the young people. And they're very much a part of the campaign. But as you said, Danny, even being on the ground, we also want to respect that as well. So even taking their photos with us, that can land them in trouble. I mean, that's how bad the politics is in Dominica. So we are very much aware of that. So when you see the photos posted and you don't see young people, it does not mean that they're not interested. It does not mean that they're not part of the campaign. It does not mean that we're not talking and meeting and talking to them. It just means we're not showing their photographs. And we have reasons for that. I mean, young people have been victimized on account of just showing up in a photo with the United Workers Party. So we want to respect that. And so I wanted to make that point, Danny, because people are saying, oh, we're not seeing young people.
2: Well,
1: there is a reason.
2: We were on the ground
1: in
2: Gotta Village and Tarish, and we spent a lot of time there. And the young people were talking to
1: us.
2: And I heard a young lady, I mean, it wasn't the most pleasant thing, and I even had to calm her down. They were putting up flags, and she told them, where were you when I needed this and I needed that? You know, and I had to try to calm her down.
1: Yeah.
2: So we know the young people are with us. As a matter of fact, they have never been able to buy the young people of Rosenhof.
1: Correct.
2: And I remember having a thank you meeting in Rosenhof, and I told them, come up close to the stage. They mightn't see another politician do that. And I bow all fours to my people of Rosenhof for not bowing to the bribes.
1: Mm-hmm.
2: And I'm very sure they will not bow to the bribes. And the busy business people of the whole constituency, they will not bow to the bribes. They're going to them now. They will not bow. They will not bend. The business people are smarter than that.
1: Mm-hmm.
2: You know, what they want is to expand their business. They have to be sending people home.
1: Yeah, and then one of the very disturbing things to me as we went out over the weekend in those areas was the number of persons who said that they were there, government of officials were there distributing money.
2: Yes.
1: You know?
2: Yes, giving out huge checks.
1: Giving out,
2: at this 11th hour. It will not work. And it has never worked in Rosenhof. After 27 years in office, your government still need to bribe voters and cannot go on the record of performance in Rosenhof. After 27 years, you cannot go on your record?
1: Nothing. I mean, after 20, you can't even point to something you've done and tell people, vote for me because of that.
2: Isn't that something, Tom?
1: Very, very sad indeed. Let's go back to the telephones. You're on Talk on the Block. Good afternoon.
5: Good afternoon, gentlemen. Good afternoon.
1: Yes, good afternoon.
5: Let me say to both you gentlemen, it's a blessing to have your voice together in unity coming to the public. And I'm not going to go into that. I'm going to just leave that right there. What I want to say, Thompson, to you and to Danny, you are the people's favorite. And I want to say that of all the empty promises that were made by this government, this election is a very, very important one that the people must pay attention to. The thing, and the reason why I'm saying that, you have an incumbent whose back is against the wall. He has lost in the court and continues to do the same thing. And he knows the clock is ticking. My brother, how things work is a wrong will always be righted. It might take time. But I hear sometimes people say, well, take the money. It's okay, you could take the money. But do the right thing when you take the money. Vote the government that is going to work in your interest, people. I just want to let the people know that. Just don't take the money and forget what comes tomorrow. Because these guys are never going to do all that they promises. All the promises they made the people. What I want to say to you guys, because you just jumped on an example earlier on in the program, the Botanical Garden. The Botanical Garden shows your fauna, your flower. It's a place where you go to study plants and this kind of different ecology of the country. You know,

0: Same. You display your country in a botanical garden on a professional level, and what we have today is not a botanical garden. The institutions that in that botanical garden used to be there, non-existent. So I'd like to hear that you are going to do something about that. All the things that I'd like to see is make the city what these guys have been telling people. They lie to the people and tell them we have the best city, we have the best this, best that in the region. It's only people outside of Dominica who knows the truth. These guys travel constantly around the globe on the people's tax money, and they refuse to deliver to the people. And I'm hoping, and I have the faith in you guys, that it will be done. And when you are putting things out there, don't give them too many of your ideas. I know you have a 10-point plan that you have put out, Thompson, but don't give them the recipe, because they are not capable of doing anything on their own. They are very good at stealing ideas and like just not doing the job like they should, i.e. the national trail. Okay? All these things that these guys promise people, they are not going to deliver. So I would like to see the UWP take the reins and deliver in the first term at least 4 or 5 things that this government promised that they never have. And if you guys can do that, the country will see a big, big turnaround. I have faith in you guys. I have faith in you guys because I've listened to Danny Levy for a long time. He has a good heart. Thompson, I've met you personally. You got a good heart. I've met people along the way through life that I can know when a person is a bullshit artist and when people are real. And you two guys, I know that for a fact. I've spoken and listened to Mr. Lincoln. I think his head is in the right place. There's no question in my mind. I've listened to Mr. Edison there, and I love the delivery that you made last week with your parliamentarian that you released, the young man from Marga. I like his approach. I like his well-spoken, well-demeanored. So I'm saying I have high hopes for Dominica. Danny, you just mentioned that you took an initiative to fix Lindo Park for young people to have a place to go and release, and, you know, just have a place, decent place. And this so-called non-ambitious, lazy government, thieving government, refuse to let you do that. That shows to the extent of these people. They are not in the best interest of Dominican. The native Dominican, they don't work in the best interest of our people. They work in their interest. And for God's sake, I would like to see you guys have a chance to do something for the people. And when that takes place, my people will see how they have mishandled everything in the last 26 years and give the UWP a chance to do. Hopefully, we'll come around. Because yes, right now, Dominica is like a fire team.
1: Thank
0: and
1: you.
0: It's not a good place around the world when you look at it and all what these guys have done. They have really soiled the country's nation.
1: Yes, indeed. Caller, thank you. Thank you very much. We're trying to get in a few more callers before we end. So thank you so much for that. We appreciate it. Let's go back to the telephones. Good afternoon. Okay, we just lost the caller. But Danny, yes, indeed, you know, I mean, just tell us as we begin to wind down. All right, well, let's take this caller that's persistent. Good afternoon, caller.
2: Yes, good afternoon, Dr. Fontana and Daniel McGee.
1: Yes, good afternoon.
2: Yes, it was not very surprising, but it was alarming that the Labour Party had a meet and greet, I think last week Friday, at the Goodwill Parish Hall. And really, when you listen to them, you expect to have heard them saying after this long-term government what they have achieved for the country and how they have improved the people's life. You see people that the leopard is abusing. This is allowed them to abuse them, to take them along, and after 26 years, they're still in the same place. They're nothing better. So the lady said to me, she's so tired that she works in Portugal, which is where she works. And she's so harassed that when they have a meeting, they have to harass her to put her shirt and come. If they have a rally, they have to harass her. They have to harass her to go and confirm. If not, she's losing the job and she's tired. Sometimes she falls prey to that. She goes just to keep the job. And she told me, I'm a labor right, you know. But these things are not good. It is because she had never known herself to be in that situation. So you expect at that meeting, they had the meet and greet they had there. So I said, well, okay, this is what we lost our access, visa access to the United States. This is what we have been doing. That's where we at in having this matter resolved, because people depend on the visa to access the U.S. for study, for business, for vacation, and so forth. And the Prime Minister take this as a joke, you know, he take it as a big joke to laugh about and to talk nonsense about. And I heard a remark from a minister there. She said, well, you know, our party better than their party, and they ask whatever you can get them to have run, and she chose us instead, because she was, I mean, these things are so petty and new. You ought to come and say what you have done, or you have improved the lives of the people of the constituency and the country. I mean, we have what you call frequent blackout of electricity. There is a delay in picking up garbage. We have seen your agriculture have gone. We have seen, I mean, we was in agriculture, so he knows. We have seen where the economy has gone. Our young people are leaving here, go to St. Kitts, go to Antigua, go to and Grenada, go to St. Lucia in search of employment. And these guys, all they are interested in, when there's an election, to go to those countries and convince the people to come back to vote. But it is of improving the country and telling them to come back and work and earn and be better off. They do not have that. So I think the people of the Roseau North constituency have known the people there for a long time, who operate nicely and understand what governance representation is about. And therefore, they will make the right decision whenever the by-election they will make the right decision. And the people of Foucault in particular should never forget what happened to them after Hurricane Maria, a young man lose his life there in Foucault, innocently, because they went to investigate the matter there, and it was so abusive. They had the regional security people, they were so abusive to a lady there. And when they were behaving badly, the guy, I mean, you cannot stand and see your mother, your father, your brother, or your sister being brutalized, being beaten. And the boy intervened, and he was shot, and so forth. So they can't forget that. So nobody can't come to the Roseau North constituency and feel they have a good time, and so on. Their time has expired. It's an old government, and that old government cannot say anything about their track record to convince people. All they are doing now is to give cool out. And if you create jobs and make people independent, they have no need to look for cool out. They'll have their job, they'll get the income, and they'll look after themselves. So it's very bad to see that our people have gotten themselves in that situation. If a government, as I said, an old government that believe that they can come and use lies. Quickly, they remember, they told Dominicans that we were so rich in geothermal energy that when we get geothermal, we will sell to Guadeloupe and Martinique. Just imagine, we have 70,000 people, if we have all of that, and our geothermal project can't supply that. And you talk about selling to Guadeloupe and Martinique with so many people in those places. So I tell you, they have lived their whole 26 years plus of lies, propaganda, and abuse of the people of Dominica. And the time has come for them to think, and the Roseau North must be the constituency that will show Dominica that Dominicans can stand up and Dominicans can recommend change for the country, betterment for the country, and get this old government, this tired government, out of the way. Thank you so much.
1: Okay, thank you very much, caller. And indeed, Danny, let's do this. Let's take a very, very quick break, and then we will come back with your final thoughts as we continue here on Talk on the Block.
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0: Welcome back to Talk on the Block. We're approaching the end of our broadcast, but let's take a couple calls quickly. And caller, we're going to ask you to make your contribution very quickly indeed. Good afternoon. Caller, good afternoon. Go ahead, please. Okay, this caller is not quite ready. Let's go to this caller. Good afternoon. Very quickly, make your contribution. We're running out of time.
1: Yeah, good afternoon.
0: Yes, good afternoon.
1: Yeah, I just want to thank you for offering the olive branch, Dr. Thompson. And also for having Danny on, you know. I have two of my heroes in workers. It's Danny and Mr. James. And I want to understand, I'm glad that you're uniting the party, and you want to unite the party to everybody. But I want to say about Danny. Danny, I've been a young man, I know him. I used to be at Boswin. Mr. Ruby had a shop. We used to go, my mother used to go there and get a little food and so on. You know? And so they were always kind people. Danny himself, I've been fighting hard for his people. One of the things I'm doing, he went to, I've been getting locked up. But just for protecting his people. One man get up, and even you too got locked up, Mr. Thompson. Mandela locked up, Danny got locked up, you talk to Thompson locked up. And you know people that you can see the future. So you have to fight and ensure we go through. I know I'm a bit late, I try to get to my daughter, but I am a bit late now, but I don't get to sit around. But I want to say that Danny, I worked with him, he's very innovative, he's a hard working chap, and I know he will succeed again, right? He will succeed again, and the United Workers Party will succeed. Very innovative chap. He has some good ideas. Continue, Danny, do your work and do what you have to do. I don't want to go on too long, but Danny, I got the message for you. You will get by tomorrow or sometime.
2: All right, thank you.
0: Okay, thank you very much, caller. Yes, Danny, we are just about out of time.
2: Yes. Well, Tom, there's no doubt that there's great need in Rosenhof. As you saw in the long lines at the constituency office on Federation Drive last week.
0: And then just meeting the people on the ground. They have needs.
2: Yeah. But we saw Prime Minister Skerrit work for the whole of last week in Rosenhof. He never went to his office, Financial Center. Seems really desperate, Tom.
0: More than desperate.
2: But Rosenhof takes care of business politically. We reject crooks. We reject the greedy. We prefer representatives who suffer with the people and feel everybody's pain. There is great excitement and relief that I have put on my gloves again, Tom, and I assure my constituents that I am not for sale and that I cannot be bought, but only for the service of my people, as I've done for near two decades. I lace on my gloves again, and I will fight, especially for the youth of Rosenhof and the youth of Dominica. That is why I am back in the ring.
0: Yes, and Danny, the hard work, of course, continues. You are on the ground again this weekend. Tell us about it.
2: Yes. Let me tell you.
0: Both on Friday and on Saturday.
2: Yes, I have to go.
0: So on Friday, it's Tarish Pit, right?
2: Yes. Yeah,
0: let's talk about the weekend first, and then we'll work back.
2: Yeah, okay. So Tuesday, we have in-house business, right? On Wednesday, we'll have some training for some of the people. I will contact you via WhatsApp because we don't want to put all our business out there so that they try to block us in one way or the other. But we have a full calendar, and I will message you so that you can learn about it. So on Thursday, we have another in-house meeting. Today, I have one. I'm not going to say where. The people know about it. But on Friday is a big event. Friday, 26th June, we'll have a big public meeting in Tarish Pit. So inviting all of Dominica, come to Tarish Pit. We know we need no police protection. Rosenhof are peaceful people, so we need no police. The guys on the block will be your protection. As you saw on the liquor trip, I had a, a lady just about my age. She was my protection. My security. You know, and you know, so on Friday we'll have this big meeting, and on Saturday, Fokole, we come in your way. 2 p.m. Saturday, this Saturday, we'll be in Fokole. All of us, the whole team, will be, the Blue Tsunami will be coming to Fokole on Saturday. And the night before that, 6:30, we'll be in Tarish Pit. And every week, we will have a schedule of meetings where some is in public, some indoors. But for sure, we'll be listening to our people. We don't talk down to our people. We listen to our people. And we, when they give us our plan, that's how I formulate my plan for Rosenhof. And that's how it goes into the 10-pillar plan that Dr. Thompson has been presenting to you. So we have a unified plan, a plan of the people, by the people. So you'll be hearing from me very soon. But remember to join us Friday, Tarish Pit, 6:30, and on Saturday, come on the grounds with me in Fokole.
0: Excellent, excellent. Darling, we are out of time, but thank you for spending the past 2 hours with us on Talk on the Block. It has been an excellent, excellent exchange, and a great thanks as well to all those who were able to call in. To those who were not able to get through, we are sorry about that, but you know how it is. And just next time, try to call earlier in the program rather than towards the end. Grateful to be able to do this for you this afternoon. My name, Dr. Thompson Fontaine. Looking forward again to doing it tomorrow with another version, another edition of Talk on the Block. Until then, Dominica, have a great one. Bye-bye.

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I'm Sheridan Gregoire, Mr. G. With me is my co-host, Justice Dr. Irving Andre, former Dominica UN Ambassador Crispin Gregoire, political scientist Alex Bruno, prominent businessman and entrepreneur Mr. Gregoire Nassif, and social scientist Simeon Joseph. Tuesday night's show is in three segments. We will discuss, one, what is the status of the Trump administration's review of what actions Dominica has taken or failed to take to address U.S. concerns that led to U.S. visa restrictions on Dominica. Two, what should be done now to ensure an effective electoral commission that can produce free and fair future elections in Dominica? The independence of the electoral commission matters. So what latitude and discretion does the commission have that makes its independence so important? And three, is Dominica now at the edge of a precipice? Why it really matters that the by-election in Roseau North and the next general election in Dominica be truly free and fair? We look forward to the contributions of Justice Dr. Irving Andre, former Dominica UN Ambassador Crispin Gregoire, political scientist Alex Bruno, prominent businessman and entrepreneur Mr. Gregoire Nassif, and social scientist Simeon Joseph on this three-segment discussion. So tune in Tuesday night for more on the Global View on Q, only on Q95, the big station.

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I'm Sheridan Gregoire, Mr. G. With me is my co-host, Justice Dr. Irving Andre, former Dominica UN Ambassador Crispin Gregoire, political scientist Alex Bruno, prominent businessman and entrepreneur Mr. Gregoire Nassif, and social scientist Simeon Joseph. Tuesday night's show is in three segments. We will discuss one, what is the status of the Trump administration's review of what actions Dominica has taken or failed to take to address U.S. concerns that led to U.S. visa restrictions on Dominica. Two, what should be done now to ensure an effective electoral commission that can produce free and fair future elections in Dominica? The independence of the electoral commission matters. So what latitude and discretion does the commission have that makes its independence so important? And three, is Dominica now at the edge of a precipice? Why it really matters that the by-election in Roseau North and the next general election in Dominica be truly free and fair. We look forward to the contributions of Justice Dr. Irving Andre, former Dominica UN Ambassador Crispin Gregoire, political scientist Alex Bruno, prominent businessman and entrepreneur Mr. Gregoire Nassif, and social scientist Simeon Joseph on this three-segment discussion. So tune in Tuesday night for more on the Global View on Q, only on Q95, the big station.

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1: Good evening. This is the Prime Evening News for today, Monday, June 22nd, 2026. I am Amanda Bertrand. Here are the headlines. Leader of the United Workers' Party, Dr. Thompson Fontaine, said the UWP government will gradually pivot away from the Citizenship by Investment CBI program as it is not a sustainable source of revenue. Regionally, a massive fire completely engulfed Viva Dominica's beach, sending thick plumes of smoke into the air around the Windham Resort, a popular vacation destination located in the Dominican Republic. Internationally, a devastating shooting incident at a high school in Tacloban City, Philippines, carried out by two underage suspects, left three students dead and five others injured, with one apprehended shortly afterwards. Details coming up. Welcome back. Leader of the United Workers' Party, Dr. Thompson Fontaine, said the UWP government will gradually pivot away from the Citizenship by Investment CBI program as it is coming to an end. Dr. Fontaine was replying to a question from the media during a press conference on Thursday, June 18th, regarding the party's intention for CBI if they were to be elected to lead the country. In his response, Dr. Fontaine explained that due to its management and the current Labour Party administration, CBI is now unsustainable. He said the CBI will be phased out gradually under a UWP government.
2: The CBI program, from all intents and purposes, is coming to an end. It is clear that this program is not sustainable. And you will have noticed that in our 10 pillars of shared prosperity, we do not even have it in there because we believe it is on its way out. It is true that it accounts for some 60% of government revenues, but within our 10-pillar plan is a plan to pivot away from that heavy dependence on the CBI and instead rely on our agriculture, on our water, on our manufacturing, on our artificial intelligence, on our young people doing the work in that space. So it is clear to me that we'll have a pivot away from the CBI program. What we will do is that we will do it responsibly. We will phase it out gradually. Because the CBI has caused us a lot of pain and suffering. And not because it was not a good program when it was first developed and it worked under our own government. But it is clear that this particular government has focused in the wrong areas.
1: That was leader of the United Workers' Party, Dr. Thompson Fontaine. The Ministry of Education in Dominica is introducing the Academic Checkup, Reframed Diagnostic Assessment for Students. According to the ministry in a statement on June 22nd, this new initiative became necessary following the results of an OECS Pearl Regional Survey. Between May 18th and 29th, students across the region participated in national diagnostic tests.

0: between the OECS Early Reading Assessment and Early Mathematics Assessment Frameworks. An accompanying OECS Pearl Regional Survey revealed important insights, including concerns and anxiety expressed by some students, parents, and teachers around diagnostic testing. The ministry said that these findings highlight the need for continued awareness and a positive shift in how we understand and approach assessment. The academic checkup is a response to the survey results. It is aimed at reframing diagnostic assessments as a normal and supportive part of the learning journey, just like a routine health checkup. This approach would encourage a healthier, more positive understanding of assessment, helping students, parents, and educators see it as a tool for growth, early support, and improved learning outcomes. The Ministry of Education also asked for support for this new initiative, inviting people to embrace this transition toward what is called a more supportive and informed approach to education assessment across the OECS. Director General of the Organization of Eastern Caribbean States, OECS, Dr. Didicus Jules, announced that the OECS Commission is in the final stages of establishing an independent regulatory authority to ensure CBI programs across the regions adhere to the highest standards. Dr. Jules made the announcement while addressing the opening ceremony of the 78th OECS Authority meeting in Antigua and Barbuda over the weekend. During his remarks, he also underscored the importance of collaboration among OECS member states, stressing that greater regional cooperation is essential as countries navigate increasing global uncertainty and rising geopolitical tensions.
1: OECS Authority and the Commission have been working hand in glove with Dr. Jean Leo towards the establishment of the Development Bank for Resilient Prosperity, the NICHA Bank, a Caribbean-initiated financial institution that monetizes the natural and ecological assets of the region and SIDS to mobilize long-term low-cost capital for climate resilience and sustainable development, converting environmental stewardship into a sovereign-grade financing instrument that funds resilient infrastructure and prosperity across member states. And I have to say that Prime Minister Brown was instrumental in the initial launch of that Nature Bank. We are in the final stages of establishing an independent regulatory authority to hold our citizenship by investment programs to the highest standards. I am proud to announce that Antigua and Barbuda has today deposited its instrument of accession to this guarantee of integrity. Pooling of sovereignty in health has also made life more affordable. For more than four decades, our pool procurement of pharmaceuticals has brought medicine for our people at a fraction of the prices that any one of us could ever command alone, delivering roughly 4 million US in annual savings across an 840 product portfolio since 1986.
0: Dr. Jules further stated that the Regional Healthy Food Initiative, the NCD Push, continued to gain momentum in 2026 as member states intensified efforts to promote healthier lifestyles and address non-communicable diseases across the region. He pointed to developments in geothermal energy initiatives in Dominica and St. Kitts and Nevis, describing them as key examples of how Eastern Caribbean states are advancing sustainable energy solutions as part of broader efforts toward resilience and economic transformation.
1: A regional healthy food policy, NCD Push, also gathered pace in mid-2026. Dominica and St. Kitts and Nevis have led the way in the move to geothermal energy, encouraging others with potential to follow. All member states are embracing solar power with adoption at the utility and household levels. The indigenous energy push is supported by GeoBuild, a geothermal capacity building for utilization and investment project, and the direct use of geothermal energy project complemented by Interreg Energy Transition Project, the ESEP Power Savers Efficiency Work, and PV Installer Certification. In agriculture, substantial progress has been made in conjunction with our strategic partners, AICA and FAO, in advancing the OECS food and agricultural systems transformation with our youth, women, and differently abled persons in agriculture, increasing their numbers and the scope of their work. Over the past year, the education portfolio shifted from policy harmonization towards finance instrumented delivery, moving from a total of 16 million US in dedicated education financing to 30 million US with the inclusion of digital school connectivity. The coalition of partners who are making this possible include the Global Partnership for Education, World Bank, GIGA, UNICEF. A global innovation being undertaken in the OECS. Note, it's a global innovation.
0: Director General of the OECS, Dr. Didika Schulz. A major search and rescue operation is underway off the coast of Dominica following the disappearance of a 73-year-old French sailor who was reported missing on Saturday, June 20th. The Caribbean French Guiana Regional Operations Surveillance and Rescue Center was alerted to the situation on Saturday morning by Cross Grenez, highlighting a worrying situation in the Portsmouth area located in northwestern Dominica. According to authorities, the man left his sailboat around 6 p.m. on Friday with the intention of visiting a car rental agency. He never returned to the vessel, and investigators believe he was last seen at the rental office. While officials note it is not yet confirmed whether the disappearance is tied to a maritime accident, Cross AG immediately deployed extensive search resources. The Dragon 971 and Dragon 972 civil protection helicopters from Guadeloupe and Martinique were launched alongside the French Maritime Gendarmerie's patrol boat Violet. Search efforts have blanketed a massive area stretching from Portsmouth to approximately 40 nautical miles or 75 kilometers west of the island. Multiple aerial missions ran from Saturday through Sunday evening, while the Maritime Patrol searched the waters until nightfall. A new reconnaissance flight was scheduled for Monday morning. In tandem with the French efforts, local Dominican authorities were brought in from the start. Dominica's Marine Police Unit has been actively combing the coastline, coastal waters, and checking with local hospitals. As of Monday, neither the sailor nor his dinghy have been located. In light of the ongoing disappearance, Cross Antilles Guyane has urged all mariners in the area to remain highly vigilant. Authorities are requesting that anyone with relevant information immediately contact Cross AG via VHF Channel 16 or by dialing 196. Search operations are ongoing. The Girl Guides Association of Dominica has announced the election of a new executive leadership team at its annual general meeting and business session on Friday, June 19th. Serving a three-year term, the incoming officers will join continuing executive members to steer the 97-year-old institution, holding the distinction of being the longest-serving female organization in Dominica. The newly elected team introduces a blend of continuity and renewal, highlighted by the historic election of Abigail Christmas as chief commissioner, making her the youngest individual to ever hold the position in the association's history. Additionally, after 10 years of dedicated service as the head of the organization, outgoing Chief Commissioner Valencia Webb has transitioned into the role of Deputy Chief Commissioner and Treasurer, expressing her complete confidence in the incoming leadership. The new executive roster is completed by International Commissioner Cecilia Christmas and Assistant Secretary and Treasurer Kezia Dalton. In her inaugural official remarks, Chief Commissioner Abigail Christmas shared that she is deeply honored to serve in her new role and noted that the guiding movement has actively shaped her personal leadership path. She stated that the movement teaches individuals that no dream is too distant, adding that she remains fully committed to ensuring that every young woman recognizes her own power, capability, and readiness to lead. She further explained that her extensive background working at local, regional, and international levels has fundamentally strengthened her dedication to youth empowerment and gender equality. Expressing gratitude for the confidence placed in them, the other newly elected executive members also pledged to advance the core values of Girl Guiding. Looking ahead, the association reaffirmed its devotion to community service and advocacy in alignment with global standards, while offering warm thanks to its members, volunteers, and the media for their unwavering support. The Minister for Education, Octavia Alfred, extended congratulations to all students who completed the Grade 6 National Assessment, while commending the island schools for their overall performance across four core subject areas. Minister Alfred observed that the assessment results continue to reflect solid achievement levels across the curriculum, a success she credited to the collective dedication of teachers, principals, parents, and the students themselves. She also emphasized the government's ongoing support for educators, noting that over 400 teachers received appointments within the last 2 years, and pledged continued efforts to reward them for their hard work and professional dedication. Furthermore, the education minister praised local primary schools for successfully integrating engaging, fun-filled learning methodologies into their classrooms. She noted that a wide array of school activities has effectively enhanced vital life skills among students, including conflict resolution, decision-making, healthy self-management, and effective communication and negotiation. Minister Alfred highlighted that these programs also successfully fostered stronger interpersonal relationships, patriotism, digital responsibility, and fundamental pre-technical and vocational skills among the youth.
2: The Ministry of Education extends warmest congratulations to all students who wrote the Grade 6 National Assessment, and we highly commend all our schools for your effort. I am particularly encouraged by the overall performance of our students. The results show that students perform well across all four core subjects. These results indicate that our students continue to demonstrate solid levels of achievement across the curriculum and reflect the hard work of our teachers, principals, parents, and students themselves. I thank all principals, teachers, parents, and guardians for your remarkable effort in ensuring that our students remain focused on their learning. As you are aware, more than 400 teachers receive appointments within the last 2 years. We continue to pledge our continued support as we find ways to reward our teachers for their hard work and dedication to the profession. I want to commend all our primary schools on the effort you made to ensure learning was fun. I saw the videos, I saw the pictures, I have plenty. And students were engaged in various activities at school to enhance healthy self-management skills, especially as it pertains to rest, exercise, and eating well, conflict resolution skills, decision-making skills, communication and negotiation skills, strong interpersonal relationship skills, patriotism, nationhood, and what it is to be a good citizen, being responsible digital citizen, and basic pre-TVET skills. Put your hands together for your effort.
0: That was Octavia Alfred, Minister for Education. Regionally, footage captured at the scene shows a massive fire completely engulfing the Viva Dominicas Beach by Windham Resort, a popular vacation destination located in the Dominican Republic. The intense blaze spread rapidly across the premises, lighting up the sky and sending thick plumes of smoke into the air. Witnesses and local recordings indicate that the inferno appeared to rip through a significant portion of the resort property, causing extensive damage to the structures. Emergency response teams were alerted to the scene to combat the raging flames and secure the surrounding area. At this time, officials are working to determine the cause of the fire and assess the full scale of the structural damage suffered by the Windham property.
3: Tonight, terrifying scenes in the Dominican Republic. A massive fire tearing through the Viva Dominicas Beach Resort, popular with tourists on the country's southeastern coast. Flames ripping through the roof. Firefighters rushing to respond. The fire appearing to engulf a significant portion of the resort. Thick smoke pouring into the air near the country's iconic white sand beaches and turquoise water. One local man sending NBC News these images taken from a boat showing the scale of the massive blaze.
4: Yeah, it's definitely frightening to see.
3: Canadian Nicole Andrewsson is on vacation at the resort next door, capturing several videos of the dramatic incident.
4: A helicopter did come and start scooping water out of the ocean and was dropping it on the fire. And it took a long time, it felt like, to get it sort of contained.
3: NBC News reached out to Viva Dominicas Beach by Wyndham and was connected to a Reservation Department representative who confirmed a fire on the property broke out around 11 a.m. today. This video appearing to show the charred out aftermath near the resort's front entrance. A major blaze burning through a vacation paradise.
0: Internationally, a devastating shooting at a high school in Tacloban City, Philippines, left 3 students dead and 5 others nursing injuries. According to law enforcement authorities, the violent attack was carried out by 2 underage suspects, with police successfully apprehending one of the alleged minor shooters shortly after the incident took place. In the wake of the tragedy, local officials ordered the immediate suspension of classes across the city's major educational institutions as police departments deploy an extensive investigation.
5: 2 people opened fire in a high school in the central Philippines on Monday, killing 3 students and wounding another 5, police officials said. According to Associated Press, 2 suspects have been taken into custody, one of whom is a student at San Jose National High School in Tacloban City, where the shooting happened, according to police. Both are male and were armed with pistols. Police investigators were still trying to determine what sparked the shooting in the government-run school, which has more than 1,500 students. Police also deployed forces to beef up security. We urge the public to remain calm, refrain from disseminating unverified information and cooperate with authorities by providing any information that may aid the ongoing investigation, the National Police said in a statement. Crimes involving the use of firearms are common in the Philippines, partly due to the proliferation of unlicensed firearms, but school shootings are relatively rare.
0: That's the Prime Evening News, and here's a recap of the headlines. Leader of the United Workers' Party, Dr. Thompson Fontaine, said the UWP government will gradually pivot away from the Citizenship by Investment CBI program, as it is not a sustainable source of revenue. Regionally, a massive fire completely engulfed the Viva Dominicas Beach, sending thick plumes of smoke into the air around the Wyndham Resort, a popular vacation destination located in the Dominican Republic. Internationally, a devastating shooting incident at a high school in Tacloban City, Philippines, carried out by 2 underage suspects, left 3 students dead and 5 others injured, with 1 apprehended shortly afterwards. That's the end of the Prime Evening News. I have been your presenter, Amanda Bertrand. Your evening notices are up next.
6: Future beings. This is only the start of the trans revolution.
0: Domlec informs its customers at Loda and Grand Four that their electricity supply will be interrupted on Thursday, June 25th, 2026, between the hours of 9 a.m. and 12 noon. Whilst the electricity supply of customers at Shawford and Bayak will be interrupted between the hours of 9 a.m. and 3 p.m. on the same day, Thursday, June 25th, 2026. This interruption is necessary to allow Domlec to undertake maintenance on the transmission system at Grand Four and to upgrade the high-voltage distribution system at Shawford and Bayak. Additional information is available on our website at www.domlec.dm under Scheduled Outages. Domlec appreciates your understanding in this matter and regrets any inconvenience caused. Dominica Electricity Services Limited, DOMLEC, announces that the application period for the company's 2026-2027 Grade 6 National Assessment Scholarships Award is now open. The scholarship will be awarded to selected students who do not merit a government scholarship or bursary or assistance from any other organization. Application forms can be collected at DOMLEC's main office on 18 Castle Street, Roseau, at their Portsmouth office on Granby Street, or by scanning the QR code on the company's Facebook or Instagram pages. The deadline for receipt of applications is Tuesday, June 23rd, 2026. DOMLEC advises its pay-as-you-go customers that work will be undertaken to prepare the upgraded Juice platform for going live. During the period Tuesday 23rd and Wednesday 24th, customers and vendors will not be able to access the Juice platform for topping up and will also not receive message alerts while the system is being activated. Customers are therefore encouraged to top up their accounts by Monday, June 22nd, and ensure there is sufficient credit to last through Wednesday, June 24th, 2026. This temporary inconvenience is necessary to facilitate important upgrades to the Juice platform, which will ultimately provide customers with a more reliable, efficient, and improved service experience. DOMLEC thanks all for their patience and understanding. Notice is hereby given that the 21st Annual General Meeting of the West Coast Cooperative Credit Union Limited shall convene on Sunday, June 28, 2026 from 3 p.m. at the Salisbury Primary School under the theme Navigating Challenges, Delivering Results. Agenda: ascertainment of quorum, call to order, prayer or credit union prayer, apologies for absence, adoption of agenda, welcome and opening remarks by chairperson, presentation to awarded farmers, reading and confirmation of minutes of the 20th AGM, matters arising from the minutes, reports and discussion thereon, board of directors, auditor and treasurer, credit committee, Supervisory and Compliance Committee and Nominations Committee, new business, appropriation of surplus, appointment of auditor and open forum, election of officers, any other business, drawing of early bird prizes and presentation of prizes, vote of thanks and adjournment.
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7: We present to you the winning numbers for Dominica National Lottery's midday draw of Monday, 22nd June 2026. The daily three midday draw winning numbers are 6, 1, and 0. The multi-X ball selected was 3X. The big four midday draw winning numbers are 3, 6, 6, and 4. The multi-X ball chosen was FP. The one-off midday draw winning numbers are 4, 2, and 2. There was only one winner. The play four draw winning numbers are 4, 10, 11, and 16. There were 28 winners. The pick two with multi-X midday draw winning numbers are 6 and 0. The multi-X ball selected was 2X. The next midday draw is on Tuesday, 23rd June 2026. Dominica National Lottery.
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9: Hey folks, thanks for your patience. We'll be taking off very shortly. You should be wheels up in about 40 minutes. 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Sorry folks. And Wi-Fi is out. And so is the entertainment. Yeah, I'm sorry about the smell, folks. We are aware.
10: I know.
9: Just one more quick note. We are going to have to deplane.
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12: We're like the plane ride that isn't a nightmare. 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Good like that.

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1: Dr. Martin Luther King Jr. said, "The church is the conscience of the nation, not its servant, nor its tool."
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And we are on tonight. We are back here. We are back here. It's another Monday. With your favorite radio program, Kingdom Connection. So just like my pastor would tell you, get a nice cup of tea if you're feeling a little bit chilly. If you're feeling a bit hot, get a nice cold glass of water. Or some lime juice. Get your notebooks ready. Get your questions in the air. It's about to be an interesting night here on Kingdom Connection. And I know that's not the usual voice you're accustomed of hearing. But nonetheless, stay in tune as you will hear what we are about to do here tonight on Kingdom Connection. So good evening to all those of you in the north, in the south of the island, in the west of the island and the east of the island. Those of you over the seas, good evening to you. Those of you on your way home in the United States, good evening to you.

We all hear about Kingdom Business here on Kingdom Connection. I get excited every time I come on with you. To be the voice of the voiceless. To put the matters of the kingdom into perspective. It's Kingdom Connection here on the 22nd day of the 6th month 2026.

second here, and we're gonna pray that God will anoint this place tonight and anoint those that hear this to go and sing songs of blessing over the nations of the earth. And so what we're gonna do is we're gonna sing, "Let your blessings pour on the nations, Lord. Let it rain." All right, and as you pray it and sing it out, believe that God is gonna use the songs that He gives to us to deliver the people to know

And we're getting ready to do our roll call tonight. So get your phones ready as we go and as we take it up with our roll calls tonight.

0: 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You're connected with us.
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0: Kingdom Connection, you're connected.
1: Good evening.
0: Good evening. Good evening.
1: New York City is well locked in.
0: New York City is well locked in. Thank you.

0: good evening. You're connected.
1: Citronier
0: Bien Branché. Thank you. Good evening. You're connected with us tonight.
2: Good evening, gentlemen. Pastor Jack there?
0: Pastor Jack, no, he's not there. Pastor Matthew, that's there with me.
2: Oh, Pastor Matthew. Okay, Pastor Matthew. Pastor Rodney, okay?
0: Yes, he's all right. He's good. He's good. You're right.
2: All right.
0: Blessings on you.
2: That's registered.
0: Yes, thank you.

0: Good evening, caller. You're connected. Hello. Try that line again.
1: Good evening.
0: You're there. Yeah.
1: Marigot, New Jersey locked in.
0: Marigot, New Jersey locked in. He can hear you.
1: Pastor Ogis, you ran away and didn't tell me.
2: Listen, I'm only here for just about a few hours now.
0: Yeah.
2: I have not even seen my home as yet, so, but I'm okay.
1: I'll come tomorrow, God.
2: Yes, we will.
0: All right. Blessings on you.
1: Good night.

In a few seconds, we're going to change our course and go into our talking point commentary. I know last week you missed it. So tonight, we ensure that we have somebody here to give that to you. So ensure that you get your notepads ready to take note of what is going to be said tonight.

Thank you to all those of you who have connected with us, those of you who are connected with us tonight live on Facebook. Those of you listening via radio, good evening. Thank you for joining us. And we're going straight into our talking point commentary. We're going to do that in a while as we hear what is in store for us.

0: Tonight we're going to take off tonight, and tonight to do the talking point commentary, I have Dr. Matthew Ogiso with me tonight, and he's going to take over from here. Dr. Matthew.
1: Pleasant good evening to you, Pastor Dante. A great, great evening to you. And I'm Sydney Shaw. Let me take the opportunity to say a special good evening to those of you in Dominica, those of you in the Caribbean, and by extension the world. I'm Sydney Shaw, those of you in the Tri-State area. I know that many of you are glued to your radio at this time, and I trust that tonight what I will share will be something that will be important and worth listening to. Now, I want to talk to us this evening. I want you to listen to me carefully. I know I've just only been here for, a couple hours.

They are not merely political. The most effective topics are the topics that touch the everyday lives of individuals, hopes and fears, and the future of ordinary people like you and I. And for those who probably, like Pastor Dante said tonight, they do not have a voice. Again, I want to discuss a subject that I believe is affecting and have affected every citizen, every family, every young person. Those of you wondering what the future will look like in the years to come, because it is not just about what we're facing today. You see, as a pastor, I can tell you this, and our topic and our subject every single Monday evening has been Kingdom Connection, and we take time to connect principles to the everyday lives of individuals. And so, again, what we're dealing with is not a que sera sera thing. It has a future in it, and we need to take time to build on what we're talking about. Across our island, we're witnessing, you know, a number of situations. In fact, I hear people talk about the development of roads. I hear people ask questions about the expansion of probably not just roads, but pathways. I hear people talk about the rising of hotels, and we talk about the international airport, and we ask questions about its importance, and we ask questions about its timing. We talk about geothermal energy and the promise of greater sustainability in relation to electricity and power. We talk about new investments, and within all of these things, ladies and gentlemen, we are, I would want to think that we're thinking or talking about opportunities. Again, these are significant achievements. They represent wisdom, they represent ambition, and a desire to move our nation forward. But amid the sounds of construction, amidst the sound of equipment and excitement and probably uncertainty in questions, there is a question that we must not ignore. And the question here is, are we preparing our people as quickly as we are preparing our infrastructure? Because while buildings can be completed in a few years, developing human potential can take decades. The true measure of national development is not simply what we build. It is who we become while we are building those things. An airport can connect us to the world, but can it keep our young people from leaving our land? A hotel can create jobs, but are our citizens equipped to occupy leadership positions within those industries? A geothermal plant can power economy, but who will possess the technical expertise to manage and sustain a generation to come? So you can tell my focus is more than just infrastructure tonight. And I say this because these are not, by the way, criticisms, but they are necessary questions. For if we fail to ask these necessary questions now, we may find ourselves in a troubling position of creating opportunities that others are more prepared to seize than ourselves. And so the challenge before us is not merely economic. And I want to say that again, because I want us to hear this. Our challenge is not merely economic. Our challenge is educational. It is cultural. But more than that, it is generational. And I want you to think about this. And when I say generational, I'm talking about continuity and sustainability in a human development. Imagine a family builds a beautiful new home. The walls are strong and the roof is secure. The furniture is modern and looks elegant. But if the family itself is struggling, if they are divided, ladies and gentlemen, brothers and sisters, if they are unprepared or absent, what values really, or probably I should rather say, what value does the house truly hold for that family if they are divided? Likewise, a nation can construct world-class infrastructure,

yet still face painful reality of losing its most valuable resource, which is our people. I want you to think about this. This is not about a UWP freedom and labor. This is Dominica. And this brings us to another critical question. I told you I'm going to ask some questions tonight that I want you to think about. What happens when the construction phase ends? You see, construction projects create jobs. They stimulate economic activity. They generate excitement and momentum. But construction is temporary, because eventually, really, the cranes that we use to lift those heavy walls and steel, they're going to come down. The equipment, my God, is going to leave at some point in time. The projects are going to be completed. What remains after what? Will there be enough skilled workers to sustain these industries? Will our entrepreneurs be prepared to take advantage of these new opportunities? And will our young people see a future worth staying in Dominica for it, or returning for it? Ladies and gentlemen, brothers and sisters, these and all of our people require national answers. Parents must ask how they are preparing their children. Schools must ask whether they are training students for yesterday's economy or tomorrow's opportunities. Our churches and our communities, organizations must ask how they are helping to shape character, how they're helping to shape leadership, how they're helping to shape responsibility. And every citizen in Dominica, yes, I say every citizen in Dominica, must ask, what role am I playing in the future of this country? You see, you realize I'm not talking just about what you see or what you're hearing, because there's much talk, there are much questions. Are we really asking the right questions? Because you see, development is not something that happens to a nation. And if probably I were to come here tonight and make one statement, that would be my statement for tonight. Development is not something that happens to a nation. Development is something a nation participates in. Things don't just happen to us. And Kingdom Connection have always shared this with the nation, that we are not fatalistic in our views. We believe that things are purposeful and things are orchestrated in a way that God would desire for us to achieve and to accomplish those things. It is the possibility of investing heavily, ladies and gentlemen, in what we believe is so important to the development of this country. And so we do and must do everything possible to ensure that we position ourselves for where we're heading and where we're going. My God, the greatest danger facing any developing country is not a lack of investment. So I hear people talk about and asking questions of investment, but we ask the wrong question, because the greatest danger is not about facing developing or facing a lack of investment. It is the possibility of investing heavily in concrete while under investing in our human resource, our people. Roads can be imported, machinery can be imported, technology can be imported, but vision and leadership and integrity and innovation, and of course national pride, must be cultivated from within. It does not come from outside. And that's why it's important for us. The future of Dominica will not be determined solely by the projects that we complete, ladies and gentlemen. It's much more than the projects that we're completing. It will be determined by the people that we are preparing, not the project that we're completing. And so perhaps the most important question is not whether the airport will be finished. I know we've asked the question many times. Many times we've asked the question. This is not the most important question. It is not whether hotels will be built. It is not whether roads will be completed. In fact, the most important question
Brothers and sisters, ladies and gentlemen, it is when the future arrives, will we be ready to lead it? Will we be ready to take advantage of it? Will we be ready to be the people who stands in the gateway and give direction? Because a country can build hotels and lose its talent. A country can expand its economy and still lose its identity. But if we develop our people with the same determination that we, my God, that we use in developing our infrastructure, then those projects will become more than just structures. They will become platforms for national transformation. And of course, that's what we believe. That's our conviction as the church. That's our conviction as thinking people. The future is being built before our very eyes. And so it's important for us to take time to think about these questions. So the question is whether we are building ourselves at the same time. So I want to say again, a special good evening to every one of you. For those of you who took the time to listen tonight, and I'm trusting that you will ask the right question. I pray that we continue to think not only about the Dominica that we are constructing, but the Dominicans that we are becoming. Again, think not about the Dominica that you're constructing, but think about the Dominica or Dominicans that we are becoming. This is Kingdom Connection again on another Monday evening. My name is Matthew August, and God's blessings on everybody.

0: Thank you, Dr. Matthew Ogis. Thank you for that. What a grand entry tonight after how many Monday nights out. That for me, I really appreciate that. Good evening, sir. Good evening.
1: Good evening to you, Pastor Dante. Always a joy to be back in Dominica. A joy to connect with you. And I'm certainly sure for those listening to us, it is a joy. And we'll get that opportunity, of course, to connect and make some introduction to a few things happening. And, of course, thank you so much for doing that.
0: Thank you. Thank you. Well, I have somebody online with me, and the people want to know where their pastor, where we send their pastor, where their pastor is at this moment. So Dr. Randy, could you please greet the people and make them hear your voice, you know?
2: A very, very good night to you, Pastor Dante, and Pastor Matthew Ogis.
0: Good evening.
1: Nice to see you, sir.
2: Pastor Ogis kind of leave me on the tailboard and I had to run off the bus. Because, So I'm glad to see him tonight and connect with him after spending some intense days together, right, Matthew?
1: Yes, intense but very, very rewarding.
2: Very rewarding, but very intense days together. I am sure we'll be back there sometime. Very good night to all of you who make Kingdom Connection your class every Monday night. We're so happy to have every one of you join with us. And I apologize for not being there Monday last. I really tried. Both Matthew and I tried to be there at least the same way. But we just could not do that. It just was not possible. But I'm sure we left you in capable hands, Pastor Dante and Pastor Jack, who was there. Tonight, Pastor Jack is unable to be, I understand, he's celebrating his mother's birthday. Please excuse Pastor Jack, okay?
1: 95 years.
2: 95, yes. His mother is 95 years old today, and he's celebrating his mother's birthday. And so, Nurse Darimple, your, how you call him again, your prophet of common sense? Will not be there again, will not be there this evening, because he's doing a good deed that I'm sure he'd be happy to know that he's doing.
0: Yes.
2: Pastor, if you mind me comment on your commentary tonight, I thought it was pretty interesting, and that's why I asked Pastor Dante to look for that old song from King Austin, the song on progress, because I think he captures your thought very, very well as far as that's concerned. And you will know that there's a Calypsonian in Dominica who sang a song, "We Can't Eat Concrete." Somehow, some of us think that infrastructural growth is the be and end it all of progress and development. Yet, very many nations around us seem to have left the growth and progress of its people, the health and mindset of its people, the attitude of its people. In fact, quite frankly, they have even forgotten the fact that the people are what we exist for. The people are what we should be paying attention to. We pay attention to the high risers, and right now we're paying attention to electric cars and so on. And we forget the people. I heard somebody, I think it was one of was it Bernie Sanders in the US, made a comment with regard to the rise of AI and how it appears that the intention is to replace humans with AI. And he and other people have agreed that neither of those can replace the most important resource that God placed here. And somehow we are forgetting them in the milieu. We are leaving them behind in favor of other things. Quite frankly, Matthew, that's helping to kill us.
1: Yes, sir.
2: One of the ads that I look at sometimes that I laugh at is one of the insurance ads in the U.S. And it calls the semi one of the most deadly weapons on the road. But the semi trucks, the large container trucks, is what carries all goods from one place to the other so that people can get it to be used. We really forget all of that. So I really commend you for that. I'm really glad that you have made mention of that this evening, and I'm hoping one of those days we'll have some time to discuss it, Matthew, if we don't do that sooner rather than later. I wasn't sure what Pastor Dante and Pastor Jack did last week, because Pastor Dante may have to tell that to us.
1: Right.
2: But
1: but we have a special guest with us this evening, so there are lots of things in store, I can tell you.
2: Yes, I am. I'm quite aware that you have a special guest tonight with an interesting name, I may add. So probably I can ask Pastor Dante to kind of reposition the camera, or maybe ask you to move to your left, Ogis.
1: Right.
2: Move a little more to your left, and let your guests come closer to the left as well, so that both of you can be in the. Did I say that right? You know, I'm looking at this thing there. I probably have it upside down. You know, Matthew. I was really intended that you move the chair right in that direction. Good.
3: Yeah, come this way.
2: And move the one other one closer to it, so both of you can be in line of the camera. Come closer to him, Matthew. And right, come closer to him, Matthew. So both of you can be in that camera. Yeah. You look better there. And you look like you put on your makeup, Matthew, so you come ready tonight. I probably should tell the audience, Pastor Dante, I'm going to tell the audience that what I see there is what? Pastor Matthew's in a red shirt, is that what it is?
0: Something like that. They say we men colorblind.
1: I'm in my favorite color tonight.
2: Just wanted to make sure that the kingdom, the listeners of Kingdom Connection have a fair idea of what you came back with. I'm sure they will create an opinion on that anyway. But nice that we can be together tonight, and very nice of you, Pastor Dante, to host us wherever we were and wherever we are. Thank you for doing that.
0: You're
2: all
0: welcome.
2: Right?
0: You're welcome, sir. All right, thank you. You've heard and the fact that the people hear the pastor's voice tonight, the telephones are going crazy. But we'll come to the calls in a while, but we want to get down to some business that we have here. And I'm going to allow Pastor Matthew to do the introduction of the guest that we have in studio with us. And welcome to all those of you on Facebook and YouTube with us tonight on Kingdom Connection. Tonight is a special night. So thank you for coming on. Those of you listening over your radios, over your TVs, those of you watching us live on Facebook and YouTube, you are welcome here with us right here in Dominica. Pastor Matthew, go ahead.
1: Thank you very much. Pastor Dante, I want to do this. Let's just take one call. I know all our lines are going and people are all over the world. Let's just touch base with somebody just in case people think that we're not answering our calls tonight. Go ahead.
0: All right, caller, you're locked in. Talk to us.
4: Hey, bonsoir.
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4: 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Pastor Rodney Lana.
0: Oui, Kata Noué.
4: Kata Noué. Bonsoir, Kata Noué. Kata Noué. Kata Noué. Kata Noué. Kata
2: Je me suis dit,
0: All right, thank you. Okay. Blessings on you, Pastor Matthew. Go ahead.
1: Yes. At least we touched our telephones. Just want to let everybody know what those of you calling that we have not neglected our radio or our telephone. That is, I'm certainly sure you can go ahead and call us. We will take your call intermittently. And we do have with us, of course, you know, Pastor Randy is with us, he's not in studio, but he's with us. And of course, we do have two very special guests with us this evening, and I'm going to introduce one of our guests, and he will introduce the other person who is with him here this evening. I can tell you, this is, you heard me talk about developing not just infrastructure, but looking at, of course, people development, and that's very, very important. And so this evening, coming from the beautiful Trinidad Island in the Caribbean, Trinidad and Tobago, we have with us this evening Dr. Ronald Brandeit. And ladies and gentlemen, brothers and sisters, wherever you are, whatever you might be doing, I want you to take some time to think, because this week having them with us is going to be a great time. We want to ensure that we invite as many of you as possible to whatever you can do to be a part, and of course to take advantage of that opportunity. Dr. Ronald Brandeit is an ordained minister, he's a peace ambassador to the UN, and an internationally ordained chaplain. is the founder of Kingdom Health Services, an organization that approaches health from a natural and biblical perspective. And he has been functioning as a holistic practitioner for at least 14 years. And there's a lot more that I can tell you about him, but I'm certainly sure as we move along, you will hear some of the different areas that he has worked in, what he's done, what he's capable of doing, and what his team is capable of doing. And ladies and gentlemen, I want to introduce to you tonight, Dr. Brent Dyer tonight. Pleasant good evening to you, sir.
3: Good evening, Reverend Ogist and
0: Pastor Dante.
3: Pastor Dante. Mm-hmm. Yes, thank you for the opportunity to be live with you this evening. I have with me my sister, Monifa Andrews-Haynes, my biological sister. And I want to thank all of you who are listening, those of you on the World Wide Web. I want to send greetings to you, to my wife, and to all you wonderful listeners. I heard you said something really interesting, Reverend Ogist. You shared about people development. Abraham Lincoln once said that the philosophy of education in one generation will determine the philosophy of government in another. And if we do not educate our children in the right way, in the right things, it would govern how tomorrow would be. So we must invest in our children, we must invest in our people, and teach them the right things that is needed for the future. Helen Keller once said that the greatest tragedy in life is people with sight but no vision. And we need to create visionary leaders who would not just have certification, but they would be truly educated and have the wisdom to carry on the next generation and take them where they need to go. And one of the areas that we need to educate our people is taking care of their health. You know, I have been practicing as a health practitioner for the last 14 years. And I've seen many persons, you know, we focus on infrastructural development, we focus on so many different things, and we ignore and neglect a key component that helps this vessel that we have function, which is our health. So I just thank you for the opportunity and, you know, for having me on. And it's my first time in Dominica, and so far I'm having a wonderful time. That's good. So thank you for having me.
1: Welcome. tell you what, well, that's where you have it here, ladies and gentlemen. You've heard, I you know, there are lots of questions that we have. I can tell you plenty questions that we're going to be asking you this evening. And I want you to stick glued to your radio stations, of course, wherever you are around the world. Because like you've heard, this is going to be in Dominica. And I know many of you, those of you who are here in Dominica, you have... you are thinking, you are wondering, you probably might be, you know, asking yourself some questions, because there are lots of questions in relation to health. Where do we go from here? I heard you quote some very, very key individuals like Helen Keller, you know, and those statements are very, very true statements. Now, I want to ask you maybe my first question, because I have about 30 questions.
3: Sure.
1: I know they're not going to be able to be answered tonight. I can see Dr. Randy's laughing, but, you know, but I always come prepared, you know, with the things that I have to ask. One of my questions I want to ask is, you've served in ministry, you know, health, you know, business, mentorship, international leadership. Looking back, what thread do you believe God has been weaving through all of these different assignments? There's something. Normally, when God speaks to us, and I'm speaking to you as a minister, and I can tell you've been involved, but you realize I'm not getting into health yet.
3: Yes.
1: But I, you know, all of these different areas that you've worked, because you seem to come with on the table with carrying a lot of stuff, mm-hmm. you know. And I know based on just what I've read, and I only give the people just a part of what you know, mm-hmm. on in terms of who you are. But what is it that you've sensed or you've seen or you know over the years, looking at all of these different areas that you've worked in, that sort of weave the different assignments?
3: Well, what I can see, and as you said, just recently, a month ago, I was in Uganda. I actually had the opportunity to meet the incoming mayor of Uganda, and it's the first time in Uganda's history that he had an appointed Christian mayor.
1: Wow.
3: The mayor before was a warlock.
1: Wow.
3: And it's the first time in history that he had a Christian mayor. And we had the opportunity, before he was sworn in into office, we met with him, we prayed for him, and declared God's blessings upon him. But what I've seen in different areas, from mentoring businesses, functioning in areas, health, healing, and many other areas, is that that common thread is preparing God's people to fulfill the assignment on earth. That mentorship, discipleship, and as you said, that people development is that common thread that I've seen in all of the assignments that he has given to me.
1: Wow. You know, many people separate spiritual health from physical health. Why do you believe that God designed these to work together?
3: Yes. Well, health is three-dimensional. Just as we are three-dimensional, we have a body, we have a soul, and we have a spirit. And I'm going to share some deep things, especially as you spoke about AI. You know about this Neuralink that they're trying to develop to connect with the soul area. Now they're saying that human beings are now programmable. You can program a human being. So we have the body, soul, and the spirit. The body connects us to the physical realm with our five senses. But in our soul, we have our mind, our will, and our emotions. And then we have the spiritual aspect of health. And when it comes to the soul area, that mind, will, and emotions, different emotions affect different organs and it can manifest in different symptoms and diseases. And let me explain. I've had many clients, they have gone to top hospitals, top physicians, and they do different scans and they still cannot figure out what is wrong with them. And even the scan that we offer, it looks at something called the emotional matrix, whereby there are emotions that persons are experiencing and it's causing their sickness. So you're doing so many different scans and they cannot figure it out. It might be something emotional. And then you have the spiritual aspect and it all comes together to bring holistic healing. The thing about that Neuralink that they said, especially AI, it is now able to tap into that soul area that it can affect your mind, your will, and your emotions.
1: It's interesting, and Dr. Randy is there, and I know he knows what I'm talking about. You know, I just completed, just about, 2 weeks ago, mm-hmm. just completed a master's in human resource. Okay? And one of the professors, I actually literally took him up on that particular subject, you know, because he made a statement defining AI as the omnipresent AI. And it was for the first time I was hearing the statement refer to AI as omnipresent. I always know that only God is omnipresent. And now you're talking about the whole Neuralink, and I'm saying, you know, it's interesting. We had a discussion, and then he was able to understand, because he never thought of it, because they always thought, they think, especially secularly, you know, that omnipresent means just to be everywhere. But that's not what omnipresent literally means. In the spiritual realm, we know it means to be equally present. Mm-hmm. And that is the difference. AI probably could be present, but it's not equally present. That's the difference, which means AI is not qualified to be omnipresent. Only God is. And so, that is the whole thing. But again, I know that we do have a lot of questions to ask, and I want to get straight into health, because I know Pastor Randy has questions, Dante has questions, and those of you listening to us in relation to health, we are facing in the Caribbean. I want to get head on with this. It asked you two questions on purpose here. We understand why we're here. We know the importance of these things. But we are having a lot of issues in relation to especially NCDs, mm-hmm. the non-communicable diseases. I mean, we have lots of those things around the world. And in Dominica, it's not no different. And we can talk about all of these non-communicable diseases that is stemming from the way we approach what we eat, what we do with this physical body. And I know from your side of knowledge in relation to health and what you are involved in, this is a lot that we can learn in Dominica, and you have a lot of answers to some of the major problems, you know. Mm-hmm. And we're talking about all the way to cancers. And there might be some of you listening to me, you probably might be suffering in areas of cancer. You're suffering with non-communicable disease. You know, you're struggling with pressure, and you're struggling with sugar, diabetes. Lots of things are affecting your life, and you're wondering, how do you deal with those things? And I know you do have lots of answers. Question, I just want to put you right on the floor. Tell us a few things. I'm sure we'll come
3: in to ask some questions. Well, firstly, what we need to understand is that God has designed the body to heal itself.
1: Right.
3: So we are taught that there are incurable diseases, and I beg to differ. I believe that once we create the right environment that God has designed, we give the body what it needs, in return the body will heal itself. And that is how we approach health. We follow God's principles. We give the body what it needs, create that environment, and the body is now able to heal itself. There are many things, and sometimes just the smallest information can save your life. So, for example, in the radio interview I did, not Sunday, going the Sunday before, there was this pastor in Trinidad, and I want to send condolences to his family. For about 9 months, his members were trying to get him to come and see us because he wasn't well, and he just kept focusing on ministry, kept focusing on work. And about 2 weeks ago, I went to Tortola. I went to a funeral service and to see some clients. And the Monday before I left, I left the Friday, the Monday, one of the pastor's members, he was getting some chest pain, so he called me immediately, and I made room for him, and he came in, and I treated him, I scanned him, saw what the issue was, treated him, and immediately felt better. And then I directed him what to do. And that very day, he said, okay, you know, we're trying to get pastor to come to you. I said, okay, I'm going to shift around things, and I would make room for him for 3 o'clock the following day, which was Tuesday, a Monday like today. And we called him, and his pastor said, no, he couldn't make it. And I left, went to Atola on the Friday, returned the Tuesday, and by Thursday, he got a heart attack and he died.
1: Wow.
3: And if I had seen him, there are simple things. Simply, as a herbalist, as a naturopath, one of the things that they always recommend you have on you is cayenne pepper, especially powder. If a person is getting a heart attack or a stroke, and you put a pinch of cayenne pepper in their mouth, it would immediately stop and prevent that heart attack or stroke. If someone got a gunshot wound and they're bleeding out to death, and you put cayenne pepper on that wound, that internal bleeding would stop immediately.
1: Do you want me to try it? I have a gun outside here and some cayenne pepper.
3: but there are simple things that if we know and we apply it to our health, it can make a world of a difference. And there's a course that I developed called A Physician or a Doctor in Every Home, whereby there are simple things that if you knew, it could save you spending money going to a doctor and a doctor's visit. And that course is intended to have at least one person in every home who can learn these natural and holistic principles that can save the family money, but also take care of their health. Okay. Diabetes. So there are a lot of non-communicable diseases. But between tomorrow and Wednesday, I'll probably try in the meeting to try and get at least one or two of our cancer patients to come and share their testimony. Probably on a Zoom or even send a video recording and share their experience, because cancer is not a death sentence. It's a wake-up call that we need to make changes.
1: Hey, I'm telling you, and you know, it'll be great what we can do if we can get one of those testimonies probably in one of these areas, whether it's, because I know we're supposed to be in the north, and we will share as to, before the program, you know, comes to an end, where we're going to be going this week, and we can probably do that so people can hear. And those of you probably might be struggling in these areas, want you to take note, because of course this is important to us. And I move along quickly, I want to ask you another question here quickly. You know, in relations, because we're heading into health here. I know this is a key area for you, and I'm certainly sure it's an area where a lot of people, might be asking or wanting to ask. You know, what are some hidden health crises? I want to see if I can get to the church at the moment. Now, what are some hidden health crises that affecting Caribbean people that are really discussed in our churches?
3: There's many things. For example, men. Uh-huh. A lot of men are experiencing erectile dysfunction,
1: right?
3: Even within the church, and because of the male ego, you know, we say, if I tell another male this, they have the upper hand on me. I would look, you know, as smaller than them. Then we have that area of stress. Stress is one of the key killers and key things that affect many persons' health. We have cancers, we have diabetes, hypertension. Yes, we may discuss it to a point, but we don't go into teaching persons, because even Jesus himself, whenever he ministered healing, you know, he said, go and sin no more. lesser worse thing come upon you, and it means that they had to it required them to make structural changes.
1: Right. Very, very true. You're correct. I totally agree with you. You know, to go and do likewise, most of the times we tend to we allude to go and do likewise to sin. Mm-hmm. But that's what it is. It does require structural changes. And that is very, very important. If Jesus were if he was physically ministering in our communities today, what aspects of healing do you think he would emphasize that we often overlook?
3: One of it would be that emotional aspect of it as well, and mental, and the will. Let me give you one example. There is this happened in 2016. It was the first time that I understood the importance of that emotion and will aspect to health. There was this woman who came from the US. She had cervical cancer.
1: Right.
3: She was in her 60s. Her husband was in his 70s. And we were treating them, and they were getting such good success. Mm-hmm. But their funds ran out because they were paying for accommodation outside by a hotel and travel and all these different things. So we needed one more month for his wife to get the breakthrough. And he said, okay, continue treating her. I'll return to the U.S. I'm going to work in the hotel as a bellhop.
1: Wow.
3: And I'll send the funds to you, Brent. And we continued the treatment. And when he left 3 days later, the wife said, you know, I'm just tired. I'm fed up. I no longer have the will to push through. Even though the husband saw the results and returned to the U.S. And 3 days after that, she died.
1: Wow.
3: And we overlooked that mental and emotional aspect of health. One good example, and I don't want to be too long, because I know there are a lot of questions. The human body is electromagnetic. We function based on frequencies. We touch a refrigerator, a car door, a doorknob, we get shocked. Our body, our clothing will have static on it.
1: Mm-hmm.
3: We have a frequency of 62 to 72 hertz. Whenever that body's frequency drops to 58, we become vulnerable to diseases. When it drops to 57, we get the flu. When it drops to 55, you get candida. When it drops to 40 to 100, you get cancer. Whenever you hold on to negative emotions, negative experiences, negative words, it decreases by 12 hertz. So negative thinking and emotions begin to gradually kill you. Wow. And we don't focus on these areas.
1: Hmm. Wow. Wow. Ladies and gentlemen, I'm trusting that you're listening. I know that all our lines were going, in the middle of the discussion here, we couldn't stop Dr. Diet from that point that he was sharing. That's very, very important. Of course, you can go to the telephone. We'll do as much as possible within our time to take your calls. And I know some of you do have lots of questions that you want to ask. I want to go to Dr. Randy. I'm certainly sure that he has a question. I do have a lot of other questions myself, but I want to go to him. Dr. Randy, you can go right ahead and ask your questions. Yeah.
2: First, let me say welcome, Dr. Diet, to Dominica. Thanks that you made the trip here.
3: Thank you.
2: I listened to your interview with Jennifer on Voice of Life some time ago.
3: Yes.
2: And I heard that you and I may have something in common.
3: Our spiritual dad.
2: How did you know that?
3: Reverend Ogie told me. I actually worked at his clinic for 4 years and 4 months, sometimes almost 7 days a week. And he married my wife and I 12 years ago.
2: Wow. He was a remarkable man. I enjoyed spending time with him. And I enjoyed, you know, what some of the things that he taught me. One of the reasons why I still do kind today is because of Dr. Baird.
3: Yes.
2: And he influenced me as well, that I am part of ECOSOC as well with the UN.
3: Yes.
2: And that was because of Dr. Baird's influence.
3: Right.
2: Right. So, but I want Dominicans to know that when we talk about kind pepper, it's what we call prima zuzio, right, August?
1: Right, right. That's what it is.
2: Which we have. And the reality about that, Dr. Diet, is that we have this thing all around and we don't really pay attention to it.
3: Yes.
2: We kick it around. I mean, it just grows wild in most areas. And people don't know how important that is. Now, and that's why I said Pastor Baird influenced me on this. He influenced me on having a lot of that, eating a lot of sardines. And because he just enjoyed all of that, whereas everybody else was looking for everything else. He says, you know, no, once you give me sardines, I'm fine. And his wrong provision. I want to ask you, though, with regard to the body healing itself and the fact that we have, in my humble view, diverted so much from God's plan for us in terms of what we should have done. I think that slowly people are getting into understanding some things about that. However, we have a lot of people in the world now that seem to be mixing it and sometimes getting to a lot of spiritualism with it. One of the points that you made that I have been talking about very, very often is that your heart and your mindset, your attitude towards life is a great part of your healing. But I'm sure you will know that there are others who use that and take you into some other areas that are anti-God.
3: Yes.
2: And then people begin to get influenced by other things. I want you to just maybe say a few sentences on that as well, because sometimes people hear that and they figure, oh well, I'm doing the right thing since I'm going in that direction. Because some people are sometimes easily influenced but get down to the wrong path, which might seem a little easier for them. Would you care to comment on that?
3: Yes. Well, there's a very thin line between science and spirituality that is opposed to God. A very thin line. Even as a herbalist or holistic practitioner, I would have had herbal teachers who began to go into areas that if I wasn't a grounded Christian, they would use the science into astral projection and certain aspects of chakras and all these and all these different things,
1: yes, sir,
3: that can steer you along a path. And once that path is open, sometimes it's almost impossible to return. You know, Apostle Baird used to always say that there are some mistakes that are too costly to make because it can affect you and generations
2: to come. Yeah.
3: To come. So as individuals, we have to be very careful and very cautious. And not everyone who may even be, and I have noticed that, not everyone who may claim to be a practitioner and or those who function in holistic medicine function from a principle that is biblical and that is connected to God's principles and his word. You know, even as I would have spoken about the body's frequency and you mentioned, there's another aspect of it. So when the body's frequency drops between 25 and 0, death is introduced. When we think negative, speak negative, hold on to negative emotions and experiences, it decreases by 12 hertz. Whenever we think positive, speak positive, it only increases by 10 hertz. So thinking negative, speaking negative, hold on to negative emotions does more damage to your health than actually speaking positive. Mm-hmm. However, science now proves that when a person prays, their body's frequency increases by 15 hertz. So mm-hmm. Prayer is not just saying words, it has a tangible positive effect on our health. And then if you merge prayer with positive declaration, that is another 10 hertz. So 10 and 15 is 25. And death and life begins at 25 hertz. That's why the Bible says that death and life are in the power of the tongue. And that's where we need to carefully examine what we are being taught and ensure that there's a strong biblical and scriptural foundation. Otherwise, we'd be deviating and we'd go into areas that can be detrimental to us and to our family.
2: Thank you for that. Thank you for raising it, because I think it's a very important area to raise, mm-hmm. especially these days where sometimes even within the walls of the church, people are deviating into all kinds of things and forgetting what God wants them to do. I'm really regretting that I'm not in Dominica, quite honestly. and it appears that you will be gone by the time I get there. Because I would certainly want to get on to what I heard you speak about in terms of the equipment. I don't know if you have that here with you.
3: Yes, I do.
2: That could help people.
1: Yes, it does.
2: Right. And I want to encourage people to to attend these consultations, meetings, whatever you want to call them, because I will have to call you to come back just to see me one of those days.
3: Okay, sure. and in those meetings, there are things that I cannot see on air because of the information I have.
1: Right.
3: But we recently there has been a rise in viruses. We have the Hunter virus. Right when I left Uganda and I went to Kenya, a few days later, they had the Ebola outbreak. And they have different things that are rising. And I'll be teaching persons natural things that they can do that can protect themselves from different viruses, that even the ones that may even come in the future.
1: I'm hoping that, you know, Dominicans, I'm hoping that all of you listening, wherever you are, cracks and crevices of Dominica, even around the world too, if you do want, you let us know exactly, you know, because what we're talking about, some of you have concerns in your area, you're feeling the difference in your body, and your bodies, you're not sure what's going on. Guess what? We do have individuals. Let's go to the telephone and take this call.
0: Good evening, you're connected.
4: Hello, Pastor.
0: Hello.
4: I'm listening to the program.
0: Could you hold on a bit? Could you please lower down your device in the background, please? Thank you.
4: I'm listening to the program, very interesting.
0: Mm-hmm. Okay, thank you. Thank you.
1: Oh, that's what they wanted to say. The program is very interesting. Very interested. Yes, definitely. You know, we want it to be more than just interesting. We really want you to take make a decision about what you're hearing and ensure that your health, that's important. Dr. Dida, you know, like I said, there are lots of questions to ask. You know, how do you respond to critics who are skeptical about alternative health technologies?
3: Well, really and truly, even modern medicine had its roots in alternative health. It was first out of natural medicine, and then they found a synthetic way to create something that is a lot cheaper and all these different things. Secondly, even with the scans, I would say to persons, let what I do prove its accuracy and defend itself. I don't need to defend it. Let what I do defend itself. And I've had many persons, even with the scans, I would tell persons, when you go to your physician, you have to tell them what is wrong, and they have to try and figure out the issue. And there's so many health issues with the same symptoms. For example, during COVID, a cough, the common, there was no such thing as a cold. Everything was COVID, yes, even though you had the same symptoms. And with these scans and even the services that we offer, you don't need to tell us anything. We would scan you and tell you what you're experiencing. And then once you can confirm it, we recommend natural solutions, and you will experience the effects, the positive effects of it, and that defends itself.
1: Yes, sir. Yes, Dante.
0: You know, it's interesting that I've sat and listened and how he responded to the questions, especially with the natural way of healing the body, right? Because, and I like the fact that you define the fine line between spirituality and the word of God, because a lot of people would have turned their ears when they hear about the herbs or the natural remedy, because over the years people have scammed them with bush medicine and all these type of things, and you'd have an uprise of people. But I like the fact that you touched on that, but you also touched on an area that we've been shying away, especially in our Caribbean society, that comes with the mental aspect of it. Yes. Especially for men, and I'm just reflecting, because yesterday was just Father's Day, and then a lot of our men did die, let's put it like that, they die because one, the pride, they don't want anybody to know that this is what they're going through, and a lot of men free doctors.
3: That's true. In fact, the month of June is men's mental health month, and men are 10 times more likely to commit suicide than women. And it's an area that we do not focus on, men's mental health. There's a lot that we men carry that even women would not understand. Mm-hmm. And much more, even pastors. Mm-hmm. And part besides people in general, part of my assignment is also to ministers.
1: It's interesting that more women talk about the mental health, but more men commit suicide.
3: Yeah. 10 times more likely.
2: So if I may, it may very well be for the same reason that Dr. Dyatt mentioned before.
1: Uh-huh.
2: The whole question of getting that peace with yourself, even when you're in the middle of war, is something that the scripture teaches us, doesn't it?
1: Mm-hmm. Right.
2: That if our mindset in the middle of war changes, then we have won the battle quite some. But let me go back to some of the things that you have just touched on a little bit, because I really like all listeners to begin to see themselves in light of what you're sharing this evening. Because we, for example, have a rise in the occurrences of cancer, whether you talk about breast cancer, cervical cancer, prostate cancer, and we seem to be losing people more and more at younger ages.
1: Yeah.
2: Right, to cancer. Cancer almost seems like it's the current flu. And so everybody else you speak with or everybody else who died, you will find a large percentage of them is cancer. And I'm going to ask you that question with regard to cancer in a couple of ways so that you probably can dovetail into what some of the things that you want to tell us tonight. My mother lived to be a little more than 95. And I can say publicly now she's dead, and she's my mother. But my mother was diagnosed with cancer when she was 92 and a half. Okay? And the doctors offered to do certain things to help her, you know, either treat the cancer and everything else. And at that age, I made a sole decision on behalf of my mother to say, we're not going to do this. We are not going to go into any surgery at 92 or anything like this. My mother lived for another almost 3 years, right, following that. She always read. She never lost her wits. And she was living almost normal. She did not know, because I didn't even tell her that she had cancer, because I believe if I told her she had cancer, she would have died of cancer. Right? And I'm saying that deliberately so you can follow my point. If I told her, mom, the doctor said you have cancer, I would probably give her a month and she would have died of cancer. I didn't tell her she had cancer. Myself and my aunt, you know, began to check her out and change some of her diet and so on and so on. She lived for an additional 3 years before she died at 95. Now, one will think that at 92, if we look at the scripture says, by reason of strength, you live for more than 70. And she was already living for 70, if you know what I mean. What do you say to us when we see this is almost like a prevalent disease, right, among our mates? We're 30-year-olds, and I had a case of praying for somebody, I think they were 22 or so, and diagnosed of cancer. And I have buried people who are less than 30 years old who died of cancer. It is apparent that cancer is killing more people in Dominica than any accident or anything like that. How do you speak to us about dealing with ourselves in that regard?
3: Right. Well, firstly, based on personal research, I have come to the conclusion there are certain diseases that only mature older persons used to get. But because of change in lifestyle, you have young people who would get old people disease, as you would say, that only older persons would get. And even with the advancement in technology, let me give one perfect example. So those who are on air, I can actually show you. I have a radiation pendant. My sister, my wife, all of my staff, and we'll be doing a demonstration. One of the top causes for prostate cancer in men, breast cancer in women, cervical cancer, is radiation from cell phones. Sometimes we have it in our pockets. You remove it and you feel a heat or vibration. And when we do that demonstration tomorrow, God's willing, and I bring the pendant and I show you what it does to block off that radiation and how dangerous radiation is. And I actually have a machine that I brought to show you how dangerous radiation from the cell phone is. You'd be blown away. But even with the advancement of technology, that has brought us closer, but it also created a sicker generation. It's the first time in history We have so many sick people than any other time in history, even though technology has been advanced. So simply use of cell phones, grounding, and I'll be sharing different natural, simple things how to remove electromagnetic pollution. Right now, there's electromagnetic pollution in this room. And it shows how the unseen realm is affecting this natural realm.
1: I know Dr. Anizzi, and I'm sure he understands that what we're talking about, that aspect very well, because, and that's what the scripture talks about. You know, what cannot be seen is even more real than what we can see. And you are so correct, because, you know, the unseen world has already been manifested even before the seen world. Mm-hmm. And that's why we have been affected by things that we wonder what's going on. So even in relation to demonic possession and all of these things, people wonder what's happening. But again, there's an unseen world around us that is very, very real. And it is not just in terms of what we call quote-unquote spiritual, but it also manifests itself in the areas of sicknesses and diseases that we cannot see. That's why Jesus was able to look at certain things and he would cast out a demon. And you wonder, but why would he cast out a demon for someone who is, who's speaking funny, and yet he would see a demon? And you would wonder, we probably might say as a doctor, this is epilepsy, but yet Jesus cast out a demon. But there's something, because there's a spiritual world that we cannot see.
3: Let me give you one good example. I have a friend, we were talking, because I do training with this technology. I'm the trainer and distributor for this technology in the Caribbean and the Americas. Mm-hmm. And a lot of doctors and nurses would come to me to train them. So I had a friend, I think was last Tuesday, that's when Mr. Ferguson and they were there. And he was doing some research.
1: Right.
3: And he went in depth into what is a fibroid. And he exposed the demonic, the spiritual aspect to that. And he shared that if you go under a microscope and you cut a fibroid open and you look into it, you'd actually see like a face of a demon. It's actually where it wants to come in.

0: see a particular face. I was blown away when he shared that.
1: So a lot of people believe that they're pregnant and they really, it's just a fibroid. it's interesting. Very, very interesting that we're talking about it. Let's go to the telephone and see.
2: Connor, you're connected with us. Good night.
3: Yeah. Good evening.
2: Good evening.
3: Why is it there's more emphasis on the earthly planet than the heavenly planet?
1: Could you repeat that question again?
3: Why it is there's more emphasis on the earthly father than the heavenly father? And why it is cancer is so common? Is it because of too much flesh?
1: Okay.
3: Or because of too much pesticides we are eating or the food we are eating?
1: Okay.
3: That's the question.
1: Okay, why is cancer so common?
0: Yeah. Well, there's so many things with the introduction of GMO foods, especially Monsanto's and all these different things. And one of the things, you cannot give a live body food that cannot reproduce. So if you have a seed that can only produce one crop and it cannot reproduce, how could it give this body that is living life? And that's where we need to get back into organic, non-chemicalized food, even growing our own foods. And all of these changes has contributed to the uprise in cancer and many diseases.
1: You know, in the US, I it's interesting that you're talking about. I mean, this is good knowledge for those of you listening to us. I can tell you, and lots of our people, we prefer the seedless, you know, because the seedless fruits, they look better. They're much probably even sweeter, you know. And I can tell you, I was in New York just probably about a week and something ago, and one of my daughters, you know, she wanted to have this melon seedless. She as well, she considered, she wanted seedless. And my wife is, no, we don't buy those, we don't buy seedless, you know. And because the thing is, we understand, you know, the genetically modified foods out there, and it's repercussions. And you are so correct, because at the end of it all, why would we want to introduce something to our bodies that is supposed to be bringing nutrition to the body and life, and it itself cannot reproduce?
0: But it goes against God's original plan and principle. It must have the ability to reproduce itself.
1: You know, it's interesting. Most people listening probably have not read that, but the Bible talks about the seed-bearing plants. And it's something I probably, you need to go back and look at it. You know, it is very, very true. Mm-hmm. You know, God placed a great emphasis on seed-bearing plants. This is interesting here. Pastor Rodney, I don't know if you have another question that you want to ask before I ask another question here, or before us. Yeah, go ahead.
4: We're entering into quite some stuff in that regard, and I don't know if we'll have the time to discuss all of them, Matthew. But it's interesting that we're presiding over a generation of people who look for the easy way out, because the world has given us an easy way out. Mm-hmm. We look for the quickest way of doing things because the world has given us the quickest way of doing things. And we can go on and list those things. And now we are finding out, even by the same people who gave those things to us, that there are serious problems with them. Matthew, as you know, I worked at the Princess Margaret Hospital in the drug at the Central Medical Stores, where I was involved in the ordering and so on of drugs for the country. And having worked there, having been reading those things and reading up on the drugs, and realizing that for every drug you take, for one thing, you probably have 12 side effects. And in the American society, for those who advertise the sale of drugs, they actually warn you about taking that drug because of the side effect. One of the things that I was very concerned about is that, you know, the world provides a drug for you when your mind is not working well, when you get stressed and distressed. And they tell you when you take that, one of the side effects is that you can commit suicide. Doctor died, right?
0: Yes.
4: Now, people do not readily make the connection, because it seems that

0: Even the advertisement has a disconnect. How could you take a pill and you will have a tendency to suicide? And because of that, people sometimes dismiss it and they go right ahead and they take these antidepressive drugs and so on. And then you hear that they have found themselves in difficulty. Give us maybe a relation and a comparison or an antidote, because somehow I probably have too much of a simple way of putting this together, and I really want you to teach me something this evening. I believe that the Bible tells us that we must be anxious for nothing, right? But in everything, by prayer and supplication and thanksgiving. And I think probably we pastors have thought it too simple because we have not yet fully understood the relation between that and what the world presents to us, for example, as pop a pill that should get you calm. But while you pop the pill that should get you calm, that pill is already predisposed to have you to commit suicide. I don't know if you want to give us some relation in that area, because of the mental area as well, and I'm sure there are areas in the physical area as well.
1: Yes. There's a book called Detoxify or Die by a woman called Dr. Sherry Rogers. And she discovered, and this is the American Journal, that more people die from prescription drugs than many other health issues because of the side effects. She actually related it to a jumbo jet plane crashing, which is a roughly 5,000 plus persons. And that's just in the US per day. And we know that the Bible said that the leaves of the trees are for the healing of the nations. And Hippocrates, he said that let your food be a medicine and let your medicine be a food. And when we go back to, so we are seeing here where we have God's wisdom and we have human wisdom. And when I did a course on essential oils, one of the things that I was marveled by is that these oils that comes from the leaves, the person said they are imbued with God's wisdom. It knows what to kill and what to strengthen. So unlike antibiotics that kills both good and bad cells or bacteria in the body, that's why when you use antibiotics, it has several effects and you need to take probiotics to put back the good bacteria. But if you use an essential oil, it will kill the bad bacteria and boost the good bacteria in your gut and help you to heal. And that's the difference with God's medicine and the medicine in the world. It doesn't have a mind. It's not imbued with God's intelligence and his wisdom. It's like a maniac. It just kills everything in sight.
0: A quick question in that regard. Have any thoughts on the use, for example, of castor oil?
1: Yeah.
0: And then somebody's asking online about sleep apnea. Mm-hmm. What are the causes for sleep apnea, they're asking online. But castor oil is something that I want you to probably look at, because it's something as well that we did when I was growing up. Everybody was doing castor oil. No, I had to see it. Right, and I understand that castor oil has a lot of benefits. I don't know all the benefits, so could you share that with us?
1: Yeah, well, castor oil has a lot to get into all the benefits of castor oil. It will take some time, but what I can say is that when it comes to even fibroid cysts, some women would rub it on the navel area, and it helped with so many different health issues. You hear you had sinuses, so there are many uses. Some person would just take a little drop and put it by the eyes, and it helps with the eyesight and glaucoma and many other health issues. So there are so many benefits in using castor oil. The second, could you remind me of the second question?
2: I think you might be muted.
0: Sorry. The second question is what caused sleep apnea. Thinking about that, I just recently, coincidentally, that there is something about the human gut that no matter what you put in there, it just remains. But if you use castor oil, strangely rub it on the area, that castor oil somehow gets through your epidermis and get into the body to treat that. But let's answer the person's question first on sleep apnea.
1: Yes. Well, sleep apnea, it's caused by an obstruction in the airways, in the nasal passage. And because of that, so whether it's rhinitis, so whether infection, deflective nasal passage or injury, all of these things, that is what actually causes snoring. When there is inflammation in nasal passage, it leads to snoring. And once you can deal with that inflammation or deflection, it would get rid of the snoring. But also, it will also help with that sleep apnea. And there are different herbs, there are different treatments that can be done. I know a lot of people use the CPAP machine. But there are natural things that can be done to help with sleep apnea.
0: Okay. Matthew's already 7:26. I'm not in the studio with you yet, but I think it's 7:26, right?
2: Yes, sir.
0: I think we should begin to talk about where is Dr. Dad going to be, and
3: It is. I have another question before I do that. I'm going to share with folks where he's going to be, but I wanted to ask you a question while we've been speaking. Apart from just the question that I have, something has been just coming to my mind in relation to I know that there are a number of people out there listening. They're listening because either their mother, their father, their sister, their brother, cousin, nephew, somebody out of the family died with either cancer or probably one of the non-communicable diseases, and they might be thinking, chances are, I wonder if the tendency for my own body, to develop cancer, to develop one of these diseases, who am I doing? Probably they might not be feeling well, probably before you answer the question, I know what our line is going. Let's take that call and we'll come back to that question.
2: Caller, you're connected with us. Good evening.
4: Good morning. Good night.
2: Good night.
3: Yes, good evening.
4: The topic is very interesting. I was thinking one of these days, and I'm keeping reading the Bible, and I came to a conclusion of that. When I thought of Moses and the many people said they were going back to Egypt, and I was trying to track down the things that they eat, like the garlic, the onion, the leek, and all these kind of things there, and we never hear nobody felt sick in Egypt as such, and along the way it's because of disobedience and things there. And I said to myself, I wonder why we would not practice it in some of the things. They said the bread and some of the leaven and the certain bread. And I started to follow that trend of eating with garlic onion. I use a lot of oregano. I crush it raw, or there is anything, and olive oil. And I use a little, the oil largely is there. I try to use some little deal in my food self. That's business of stewing. I don't get involved. So I take my little meat, I put it in, not very much meat, neither very much fish. And I put it in the bomb and put my cocoa, like cocoa, and plenty grown provision. I often only eat a little rice, like something. And I noticed that it is doing good. But people busy these days, eating a lot of spaghetti, a lot of stew food, a lot of pork and lettuce, this kind of thing they do. And I think that is where some plenty of us get jammed, because I went today to do my checkup. No, I did my checkup at the hospital. It's all part of my body. And I went today to the health center to do my checkup, and everything was all right. Thanks be to God. And even my very day of my pressure, my everything, my sugar, everything was all right. So I guess I am going 72 years, going to 73. And I eat, always has got to eat. They teach me also to eat with my medication. I have taken the medication. Before I take it, I pray over the medicine and talk to God, and then I take it out. And I use a lot of water. There are different things that we can survive, but people eat anything they want. Mm-hmm. And everybody also drinking rum and doing soup. So yes. I want to sound good today. At least I know where I am with God. And I'm trusting God is able to bring me through. Thank you, God will bless you.
2: Thank you very much.
3: This is an interesting statement that the caller made. Mm-hmm. And that is something that I know we've dealt with. We've looked at it, and I probably want to be very open on that, and I want to maybe ask you a very open question on that. And we've heard a lot of Christians make statements, probably not the very same statement that she's made, but in different ways, where doesn't matter what we're doing, if we take it, we pray over it, and that there's a I don't want to say a spiritual aspect or we spiritualize a lot of things, but we that happens to us a lot. You know, so once I, if, you know, I'm taking the medications, I pray over it is going to, if a medication, and I want to be very open, you can, you know, I'm sure you can let me know exactly if I might be, and we have the doctor here, certainly sure he can, you know, rebuke me if I'm in that position to be rebuked. But if someone, if you're doing something probably that may not be right for you based on a medication that you're taking, because of course medication do have side effects, like we talked about earlier on, they do have certain things that are, you know, the contents are interesting and sometimes damaging too, and we pray over it. Question here is, what do you think, you know, we should really be doing as children of God in that regard?
1: All right, so I'm gonna share one who had a tremendous healing ministry. He would go and he would pray for, they said that if you brought 90 sick crippled person, you throw them up in the air and at least 75 of them would land back on their feet completely healed. But he died at the age of 38 because he did not take care of his health and follow God's principles. So there are certain principles, certain laws, especially as it relates to health, irrespective of who you are. If you don't follow it, you would fall on the opposite end of it. It can kill you. So yes, I believe in the power of prayer, but that does not take away the fact that there are consequences for not following certain laws and principles and doing the right thing.
3: Yeah, and I'm certainly sure probably, for those of you listening, there just might be some natural ways, I'm sure, because, you know, that we hear a lot of people talk about healing, you know, the herbs for the healing of the nation, and I'm sure you'll get a chance to be able to talk to individuals this week in light of that. You know, I know the Rastas use that a lot to convince a lot of people that it is the herb that they're passing through their nostrils. You know, that is the healing of the nation. There's a lot of things going on in terms of that, but I'm sure there's so much to talk about as it relates to health and healing and wholeness. You want to take that call? Yes, let's take that call.
2: Good evening, you're connected.
4: Good evening.
2: Good evening.
3: Yes, good evening.
4: The pastors in the house.
2: Yes.
4: I heard about the castor oil for the eyes when you have either glaucoma or the other one. I just want to know, how
1: are
4: you going to use castor oil in your
1: eye? Okay, well, I would not, especially, there's so many aspects of castor oil, you have to be very cautious and very careful with. And I wouldn't recommend persons just use castor oil like that. But if you have to use it for your eye, I would put it by the eyelids, like to the corner of the eyes and the eyelids.
2: Mm-hmm.
1: But there are other herbal remedies, for example, there's a red stem spinach.
2: Yes.
1: That if you juice it and you put it in your eyes, our mom, she was beginning to see blurry. And I introduced it to her, and the very next day, perfect vision, to the point that persons were asking her to make it for them and paying her for it. A simple remedy that I gave her. And it would help with glaucoma. In fact, my grandfather, he used it and it began to melt his cataract. So there are natural things and so many different remedies that we can tap into that is very safe. So yes, the castor oil, but if it's other thing for the eyes, I would quicker give you a remedy that is a lot safer and it's friendly.
3: And ladies and gentlemen, you know, brothers and sisters, this week is going to be a good week.
2: Mm-hmm.
3: You're going to have an opportunity to be able to hear. And firsthand, you're going to be able to see some things. You're going to be able to introduce to some things. It's a week of consultation, and more than just consultation, practical aspects in relation to your health. I know that health has been used, or at least has been said by many, as a use of a bio biological warfare. We know we probably might not get a chance to go into that in that aspect, but we've been hearing a lot about it. I've listened to radio programs where people have, you know, said, you know, that has been used to destroy a lot of people, you know, and based on the chemicals, especially in the medical world, that the things that we're taking. And so if we're not careful what we're taking and think that we're taking healthy things, they are literally established, like the GMOs you talk about, Dr. Diet, that are literally destroying us. But this Tuesday coming, today is Monday, which means tomorrow Tuesday from 10 a.m. Dr. Diet is going to be at the Christian Union Mission Church in Goodwill, okay, right in the center. This is, I mean, you know, not very far from the General Hospital. All right. So it's right there in the Christian Union Church in Goodwill this Tuesday. We certainly sure we're expecting a number of you to be there. And again, 10 a.m., the Goodwill Christian Union Church Tuesday. He's going to be there from 10 a.m. and we're going to be there for the day. So we want as many of you in the Roseau area, this is your opportunity to come. You have questions about cancer. You have questions about, you know, non-communicable diseases. You have questions about things that, you know, that probably seem to be generic. And you're struggling, your family family members may have been going through struggles and you're wondering about yourself. We do have something that can be used to be able to detect a number of things. We want to, again, give you an invitation to come. You have an opportunity to come, and I'm certainly sure when you come, there might be other things that you probably might want to be aware of. You might have questions. From 10 a.m. on Tuesday, that is tomorrow, at the Christian Union Mission Church in Goodwill, right opposite the Savannah, you know, pretty close to the hospital. Okay, I want to say that so that all of you know. Remember, we're not just talking about church. Anybody, everybody, you know, tell Sue, tell Lou to tell who. This is the place to come, and this is my way of introducing this. And I see Pastor Randy smiling over there, but this is the way I am telling you. Some of you have a lot of questions, and I know you'd normally ask us a lot of questions, and we have to tell you, we will refer to somebody else. This is an opportunity, you know, that Dr. Diet is right on the island here, and you can have an opportunity to meet with him. You have concerns, you have struggles. He talked about earlier on, he talked about a few important aspects. You talked about earlier that men, that people concerned about men.
1: Erectile dysfunction.
3: Okay, those of you struggling, you might be wondering, you know, that this is it for you. You know, chances are, you never know. Come, there might just be something that might, you know, you might delve into that might help you in that situation. So please come. This Tuesday. On Wednesday, of course, we head to the north. We're going to be in the north. Those of you in the Portsmouth area, all the way from the coast to the north, if you want to head down to Portsmouth, those of you you know, from Penville, Vilcas, wherever you are listening at this time, this is your opportunity to, in Portsmouth. He's going to be at the Reconciliation and Deliverance Ministry there in Portsmouth, very next to the National Bank, is that?
2: Yes, at the back of the Ruby's gas station.
3: At the back of the Ruby station,
2: yeah.
3: At the side of the National Bank.
2: Yeah,
3: that's okay, right in Portsmouth, yeah, just before you get to the Indian River.
2: Yes.
3: So you can't miss this, okay? Mm-hmm. Right, I give you all of these areas so you know that, you know, where you can be. And that's going to be, of course, at 10 a.m. on Wednesday. So Wednesday, Portsmouth has an opportunity to ask all your questions, to be able to be there in consultation, to be able to come. And, of course, there's going to be lots of things available. You know, some of you might want to even purchase some things. You know, please come, and you have an opportunity to be able to go back with an answer, to go back with questions, and of course, questions answered, and some of the things that probably might be troubling you, you might have an opportunity to be able to go back feeling relieved. That's an important aspect here. Then we move from the north to the northeast, which is going to be our final moment in terms of traveling on Thursday. That is, we're going to be in the northeast area in Marigot, all right? Marigot and environs, so Calabashi, Woodford Hill, Wesley, Londonderry, Melvin Hall, Concord, Carib Territory, and of course, Cassie Bruce, you have an opportunity to be able to meet up with him down here there in Marigot at the Marigot Pentecostal Church right there in Sam's Gutter. It's an opportunity for all of you. Have all your questions, concerns, comments, things that you really want to know, and you want to have answers. That's an opportunity that is making himself available. We don't always have him. And of course, you, like you've already just coming from is Ghana you came from?
1: From Uganda and Kenya.
3: Uganda and Kenya.
1: Yeah.
3: Right, so just coming from Africa. And of course, he's on the move. He's not going to be back in Dominica soon again. So you have an opportunity to be here and to be a part of that. All right, so again, that's an important. And of course, we come back to Roseau and back to the city again on Friday the 26th, and that's going to be from 10 a.m. And we're going to be at the Parvis office in Goodwill, again, Federation Drive. That is just after you pass the Central Credit Union, okay? It's just after you pass Central Credit Union going down, okay? Like you're going down to Roseau, you know, it's at the Parvis office there in Goodwill. You pass the Central Credit Union just down the second house on your right. As you're going down, that's the Parvis office right there. You can't afford to miss it. The downstairs of that building, he will be there. And of course, he will set up for the entire day, hoping that he will be able to meet up with you. And of course, that moment we will end at 3 o'clock. We have a cut-off time at 3 o'clock on Friday. So as many of you as possible that we missed on Tuesday. So those of you who missed tomorrow, you have an opportunity on Friday. Of course, don't wait until Friday because you never know what can happen. So you want to take advantage of the early days. You know, I always believe in the early days. So do as much as possible as you can come, okay? And that will help us, right? So remember, if you're looking for the office in Goodwill, it's a white offices and downstairs building, you know, with two black gates opposite the Premier Medical Services and adjacent to, I think, the Jehovah's Witness Kingdom building. So right there, it's an important place for you to come, and that's where he's going to be on Friday. All right, ladies and gentlemen, I'm trusting that you do. If you have any questions, any concerns, please reach out to one of us and we will give you that information again. But that's where he's going to be. Let's go to the radio and take this call.
2: Good evening, caller. You're connected.
4: Sure. So my first question was answered. Why is it there's more emphasis on the earthly father than the heavenly father? Because there's a special for the earth.
3: Okay, caller. This is a little deviation from our talk. That's a different questioning that you're asking. We're dealing with health issues right now, so yeah, that's a little different. So we will answer that question when we're dealing with Kingdom Connection on a different aspect. But yeah, we can. That's why we answered your second question, because that was dealing with your question. Okay, we never like to deviate when we deal with Kingdom Connection. We try to stick to a topic. All right. Somebody else is calling.
2: Good evening, caller. You're connected.
3: Yes, good evening.
5: I'm Pastor Jack, I'm Pastor Randy, and the pastor from Nigeria.
3: Yes, good evening.
5: Yes.
3: Well, he's not from Nigeria, though. He's from Trinidad.
5: I just want to give a little support on your whole health issue tonight you're speaking about, cancer, diabetes. It's a serious matter. I mean, you take it as a group. If you go back 40 years ago in your village, wherever you come from in Dominica, you would see 3 people die for the year, and they would die at home as pastor, and they just get 90 and 80 and 70, and they would be at the home.
3: Right.
5: But today, the churches have increased funerals like a block home for the day, and it's a serious matter. And if you just go back some years back, Clarice Atien spoke about a volcanic eruption under the medical health issue. One of the things I noticed is not even attacking the older people, it's attacking more the younger people. Too many younger people are more fragile. I don't know if it's because of the diet. And it's because of a lot of our chemicals we use, even in the plate we eat, they make from mercury, chlorine, lead. The plastic containers, the fast food, as Pastor Randy, you were saying that the beans, some of the food comes from certain beans products. If you look at in the streets, how they make meat from the lab. If you look at just across Martinique, the Carota Sauve, Pastor Randy, who's in the banana industry, and in a place they call Soufouye, they plant a lot of bananas, like in Capestan, in Guadeloupe. And there is the highest rate of men causing cancer in Martinique, in the Caribbean. And they say it's because of the lematode, the primitive, and the pink. They would put it in the plane and go up in the air and spray. You look at when the helicopters were spraying in the river. When you go in the river, you'll see the water have a kind of rainbow color oil, and you go and bathe and you drink that water. And it was bad education. The people would just take out the Gramazone bottle and just start to drink water from the Gramazone bottle because of lack of education.
3: Mm-hmm.
5: And the sugar, the salt, the digestion is too much. But I would like a program like this to continue after all your Kingdom Connection on a Monday. And I believe somebody out there could sponsor that. Get people that are knowledgeable, like you have Sister Nat, you have Deja, you have many other people like Bobby. Sponsor a program, because this is a rapid thing, and the whole health system we build, like the hospitals we build, We build them to depend on artificial oxygen more than the natural oxygen. They don't open balconies like the first hospital building. You would go on the balcony and you would inhale oxygen, which is very important that when you speak. So some of those little simple things you have to think about. Barbados cut back on importing sugar. 50% of Barbados is diabetic. Have a good night.
2: Thank you. Thank you very much. Thank you.
3: Yeah. And, you know, it's interesting that you brought figures there. The telephone line is going. Let's go ahead and take another call here because we have...
2: Callers, do you have 1 minute with us? Talk to us. Good evening.
6: Good evening, Pastor.
3: Good evening. Yes, good evening.
6: When they are coming to Marigot.
3: When you want to know when we're coming to Marigot?
6: Yes.
3: Yes, we're going to be in Marigot at the Pentecostal Church. We're going to be there from 10 a.m. on Thursday.
6: And what day it is?
3: Thursday at 10 a.m.
6: Pentecostal at 10 a.m.?
2: Yes.
6: Right.
3: Okay, so invite as many of the people as possible as you can to come, because I'm certainly sure that's going to be a great opportunity for them, okay?
0: Pastor Ogis and Pastor
3: before, just before you come in, Pastor Randy, let me just make this statement here quickly so that folks might be wondering also about this. This is also, what we're doing is also going to be live, and we want everybody to know that, okay? This session is going to be live tomorrow. Remember I told you tomorrow we're going to be at the Goodwill CUC Church right next to the Savannah, you know, which is not too far from the hospital. We're going to be right there, and the session is going to be live from 10 a.m. to 11 on MO News. Of course, you know, we know MO News is viral around the world, and from 10 to 11 we have this 1 hour is going to be great. So we want those of you, of course, who are not there, for you to, if you're not able to be there, to tune in. But remember, this is more than just tuning in. Coming there, getting something. Remember, there are going to be live things available. There are going to be things that you can see, the questions that you can have answered right there is going to be totally different. But for those I know just out of the country, unable to, of course, it's going to be live on MO. We want you to tune in. I'm sure there's something you can learn tomorrow from 10 a.m. to 11 on MO live.
2: Thank you.
3: Yes, Pastor Randy.
0: Yeah, I'm glad that you're saying that it's going to be live. And Dr. Diet, I'm hoping that your teaching session will be live. But are you going to have some consultations? And I know you said you brought the machine. Are we going to be doing that? And what are the cost implications? And before you answer, let me put it that way. Caribbean people like things for free. I don't know if it's like that in Trinidad.
2: Yes.
0: But Caribbean people love things for free. And that's why we are killing ourselves, because we like what we call here freeness.
2: Mm-hmm.
0: When we get things for free, we take it better than the things that we have to expend for. We don't like to spend for things, not even for health. I want you to be able to share with the people that what are the cost implications, how affordable it's going to be for them if we have to do the scan. Like I said, when I heard you talk about it, I really wished I had not booked myself to come back that late, because I'd really want to do that with you myself for my own benefit. So give us an idea, please. And then I'm sure I can get to you off air as to when I can do the scan myself and how can I do it. I know I might be able to do it remotely.
1: Right. Well, actually, the scan can be done remotely. I was trained by a German scientist. And
0: wow.
1: You can do a scan through a photo, a selfie. Send me the photo with your name, your email address, your date of birth, and I'll scan you and tell you what is wrong with your body. And I can, let me just explain that technology quick, because it could sound science fictional and spiritual, but it's very scientific. So there are wars that are taking place around the world, and these armies, when they go to war, they have technology that picks up thermal energy, thermal heat. Mm-hmm. So a person could be in a building miles away and they can see, okay, someone is in that building, because they can see their body heat. We cannot see someone's natural eyes with our body heat, but there are devices that can. Similarly, the human body has a resonance, an aura, a biofield around it that our natural eyes cannot see. When you take a photo with a camera, that's why long ago you would see persons in the churches, they do video recording and they saw angelic presence. So our natural eyes cannot see this biofield, thermal energy, aura around the person. But when you take a photo with a camera, it captures that. And within the biofield, aura, resonance has all of our health history, past, present, and future. And I connect it, instead of the machine, you put on a headphones and it scans your body. With this machine, I remove the headphone and I put in that aspect, that device, or that attachment. print your photo, put it in, put in your information, and to scan you and tell me everything that is happening in your body. I can do it right in front of someone, so you can actually see it's not spiritual, and I can tell you exactly everything that is happening in the person. I've had that machine. The machine came out in 2017 when the scientists built it. I got it in 2018, and I was trained. I'm one of the few persons in the world who was trained by him directly. So it can be done remotely.
0: Thanks for that comfort.
1: We have a lot of, in fact, that has opened up so many doors, even during the pandemic, when persons did not know what COVID was and they were afraid. Persons were sending me their photos from around the world, and the machine was detecting who had COVID or not. And you can send me your fingernails, blood sample, DNA, any form of DNA, hair, saliva, and I can scan you. But I quicker use the photo because it's a lot easier, where you don't have to pay to ship. You can just send it through a WhatsApp message, etc. Secondly, and I'm going to explain the scan and the cost. The health session where I'll be speaking, that's usually between 10 a.m. and 12 noon. There'll be a lot of information. When I go to companies, they pay me big time for this. I'm doing this for free. Some of the machines that we brought, you'll be getting treatment on it for free as well. Mm-hmm. So the only thing that I'm charging for is the scan, because it takes roughly an hour per person. It will detect any issue in your body. Very often, you know, we would take a loan to get a car and other stuff, but we wouldn't take stuff, manage our resources for something that costs, that is even more valuable, which is our body. You can't, you know, we don't have spare parts available for sale.
3: Can't go to the supermarket to purchase any of those things.
0: Can I tell you, they don't make my model anymore. So,
1: so these scans, so the usual cost of a scan is $500 US. One nurse who I trained in the US, she used to work in a mental hospital. And she began to be convicted because she had to tell persons that this medication is good for them. But she knew it wasn't good. And when she was introduced to the scan, she quit her job and began going, you know, she opened a business in this area. And when she analyzed the scans, she said that one scan would have covered about 25 to 30 different MRIs and different scans. And she said it was valued at least $13,000 to $20,000 US. And because it's my first time in Dominica, you know, I wanted to give a special. Just last 2 weeks when I was in Tortola, persons had paid the $500, but we're giving it for half price, $250 US, because it's my first time. And it takes an hour per person. So it scans your body, we go over the results, put together a report, go through a consultation, and then we recommend natural, herbal, biblical remedies to help the body heal based on whatever we see.
3: Does that answer your question?
0: I probably was a little distracted here because I'm trying to answer somebody's question that, you know, in that regard. So what is it going to cost us for this scan in Dominica?
1: It's $250 US. The original price is $500, but as I said, from the get-go, when I was contacted, I said, okay, it's my first time, and I'm going to give it at half the usual cost, okay, which is $250 US.
0: All right, good. Mm-hmm. So people can know that. And do they have to make an appointment for the scan, or they come to the session and then initiate the whole scanning issue?
1: Yes, it's strictly by appointment so that we can manage properly. You know, manage the time and ensure that we can service the people. So persons can message the WhatsApp number, which I believe Reverend Ogis will be sharing. And we can book the appointments based on the message in me.
0: Okay, Pastor, because I think we're going to share that almost like right away. We don't have a lot of time here. I don't know if we have another program.
2: Yes, we do. Yes, we do.
0: Yes, we do. So we need to get out of here very, very fast. Okay, so probably you should share the number.
1: Okay. Well, it's my WhatsApp number. It's +1 868. So that's +1 868 +1 818 7471. So it's +1 868 318 7471.
2: And there you have it.
0: Can you do the photo scan even out of Dominica as well?
1: Yes. In fact, I do it a lot. A lot of the times, because of my schedule, I'm traveling a lot. The person who manages that is my sister, who's right here. You know, she's behind the scenes. But I thank God for her because of the freedom to do what God has called me to do, to travel the nations. Besides my wife, when it comes to managing the clinic, my sister is the one who helps them. My sisters and another young man who's like a son to me, they manage the clinic for me.
0: Okay, so we should give them that number again because some people are asking about it.
1: Yes, it's +1 868 318 7471. +1 868 318 7471.
2: All right, and you can contact him and he will direct you from there, not
3: sure, definitely. And of course, if the photos of you probably didn't, based on where you are, you were not able to take the number down, you can always give me a call, and of course I will share that number with you. It's not a difficult number at all. So if you're not able, I'm certainly sure if you can also reach out to Pastor Randy, and he will also give you that number, and Pastor Dante, I'm sure they will be able to give you that number. So, you know, make contact with any one of us and you'll have that number. Again, remember for the consultation tomorrow, those of you in the Roseau area, that's going to be great. We want you to come as early as you can so that you can get a seat. We really want to do as much as we can to ensure that we open up for as many people as possible. You know, please tell as your neighbor, those of you have your contact list, contact individuals who probably, some of them have you know, they've lost loved ones, they're struggling, they go into difficult situations, whatever it is. You heard Dr. Dyer talked about not only physical aspect of and spiritual aspect of health, he also talked about the emotional aspect, and that seemed to be a very, very difficult aspect for us. So we want you to please take note of those areas, and I'm certainly sure there are some things that you will learn tomorrow and for the rest of the week in Portsmouth. Again, remember, on Wednesday we're going to be at the
2: Reconciliation
3: and Deliverance Ministries there in Portsmouth, you know, right next to the gas station, and of course opposite to the National Bank, right there before the Indian River. You know, 10 a.m. again in Portsmouth, the Portsmouth area is going to be there on Wednesday. Please be prepared. And of course in the Marigot area, the Northeast Calabashi, Woodfordville, Wesley, and of course the Cassibrus Carib territory, this is an important time for you to come and learn some things, get to connect, you know, with what's happening with you. You have situations that you're going through. This is a moment for you to connect and of course get answers.
2: All right, thank you, gentlemen. This evening was a Kingdom Connection, I call it, with a difference, and it was my pleasure to host you all. Thank you, Dr. Randy, for being with us online virtually. Thank you, Dr. August. Thank you for being with us here on Kingdom Connection, and it's our time to say bye-bye to you. Thank you. Until then, my name is Pastor Dante Adams, and I'll be back with you tomorrow morning for Rise and Shine. Blessings on you as we continue for greater.